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1: Around Geelong today, reaching a maximum of 18 with overnight lows of 12 before a top of 17 for your Tuesday. Wednesday, light rain expected in the afternoon, max of 18, and Thursday, top of 12 degrees.
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1: You can find these words from the Bible in Matthew 5, verse 16. In the same way, let your light shine before others, that they may see your good deeds and glorify your Father in heaven. Matthew 5, verse 16.
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1: Hope you're having a great morning. 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You're starting off your working week done the right way with 100% Christian music. 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Been down.

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1: It's always been there for me. 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

0: 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Of course, it was a great win as a radio station that broadcasts from the heart of Geelong. Many of us go for Geelong Cats. A good win. Chris Scott had to thank a few young players.
1: We feel like we're getting some guys who've had little sort of lumpy preparations back, closer to their best form. And just sort of throw names out there, like Close looked more like himself tonight. Lawson Humphries was really good. Zach Guthrie's looking good. Sean Manor was better.
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light. I see breaking through, I'm reaching for you in the light of my dawn. I'm hearing your call, I'm feeling your draw. The weeping may come, but just for the night, the chains will not fall. The morning is here now,

listening to 96.3. 100% Christian music continues, and all of it, of course, is leading up to Mother's Day. 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Mum's Mystery Sound. 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

0: 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Colt Dixon continues that with a track called My Light.
1: In Psalm 119, God gave us a promise. 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
5: 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Most of us have heard the proverb that pride comes before the fall. How often have you seen the guy who's absolutely full of himself, living the high life, walking over the top of people? How often have you seen people like that crash and burn? You can probably think of a few people like that right now. But that verse, Proverbs chapter 8, verse 12, comes in two parts. Allow me to share it with you. Before destruction, a man's heart is haughty, but humility comes before honour. Interesting. Pride is linked to the destruction, humility to honour. Think of the humble people in your life. Now think of the proud people. Which ones do you respect more? Which ones do you honour more? The humble ones, right? So might I ask you this question? Which sort of person are you? Are you proud and headed for destruction? Or are you humble and honoured in the hearts of those around you? You see, it's either one or the other.
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1: Boys will be boys. It's the phrase that a Brisbane private school principal allegedly used in response to 300 students pelting food and drink at a female teacher.
0: Wow, that's a big headline. It actually happened over in Queensland though, so that would be national news and local news coming up as well. The 11 o'clock news bulletin minutes away on 96.3.

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1: In this bulletin, the world awaits US decisions on next steps in Iran and new data on cash use. With the details, I'm Naomi Millam. Iranian state media reports officials in Tehran have received a response from the US to its latest peace proposal. United States officials have not yet confirmed if it's issued a formal reply, but President Donald Trump indicated over the weekend the proposal was unacceptable to him. Retired US Air Force Commander Glenn Ignazio says it's not just the US president under pressure to reach a deal.
2: Iran is significantly feeling a lot of pain. And the interesting part, something we learned this last week, is Iran hasn't been able to ship their oil out. And they've been trying to store it. And I guess at some point, they're going to have to shut oil wells down. And when they do that, it doesn't come back 100%. It's like only 60%.
1: President Trump says Tehran is desperate to make a deal and the Iranian leadership is split. Foreign Minister Penny Wong says Australia does not need to secure a Plan B option for the AUKUS pact, stressing the defence agreement is meeting its milestones. A former defence official believes the Albanese government should consider a submarine leasing arrangement with Japan to counter the risk the deal collapses. A new survey has found more than 20% of younger Australians are increasingly using cash as a deliberate budgeting tool. Sally Tindall at Canstar says notes and coins aren't going anywhere.
3: The RBA has released its survey that it does every 3 years, and cash use is up to 15%. 50% of Australians, that's half of us, use cash in a typical week. One in four payments under $10 are made in cash.
1: Meantime, UBank says cash stuffing has become more popular, which involves people withdrawing their salary after getting paid and dividing it between envelopes for different spending purposes. A new survey has found 18 to 34-year-olds across the country would preference lower taxes over paying for government services. The Centre for Independent Studies shows 76% of this age group believe it's harder for young Australians to get ahead compared to previous generations. Christian commentator David Robertson warns the recent attacks on President Trump and Jews in London highlight the threat of rising political violence in secular Western nations. He says it's fueled by language inciting violence and demonising public figures or ethnicities. Pastor Robertson told Vision Radio the fading influence of the Christian faith is a major factor.
4: I think for me the biggest thing in all of this is the loss of the Christian ethos in the Western world. We still have a lot of the fruits of that ethos, but since we've lost the roots, I cannot see anything other than a degradation of our society at the political level. For me, the alternative will be some form of violence.
1: He underlined the importance of Christians loving their enemies in toning down that violence. To AFL, Stephen King says confidence at Melbourne has only grown despite an 18-point loss to Sydney at the SCG. The Ds cut the margin to 11 points late after trailing by as much as 6 goals in the last quarter.
5: If we play at that level, I'll take on anyone. We've kicked 114 points away from home in 3 quarters of footy, I feel like. So if we put 4 quarters together, it won't faze me who we play. It's us just trying to chase the best version of us.
1: And in NRL, adding insult to injury for the Broncos with Katoni Staggs facing a 3-week suspension. Staggs was hit with a grade 2 dangerous contact charge for elbowing Hugo Savala during Brisbane's 38-24 loss to Sydney. That's the latest Vision National News. I'm Naomi Miller.
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7: And now across Geelong, Werribee and the Surf Coast, it's the 96.3 4-day forecast.
8: Around Geelong today, reaching a maximum of 18 with overnight lows of 12 before a top of 17 for your Tuesday. Wednesday, light rain expected in the afternoon, max of 18, and Thursday, top of 12 degrees.
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5: Hi, I'm Pastor Andrew Drummond from Cardinia Church in Geelong. I grew up with a father who was a carpenter. I loved watching him build things, and I was fascinated by what he was able to do with wood. It seemed like whatever he could imagine, he could build. I remember being told to sweep the floors of the garage. I grabbed a broom and a dustpan and started sweeping up. When my father came out in the garage and saw me working so hard but having done so little, he came up beside me with his enormous wide broom and simply said, "Try this." This was revolutionary, and I was done the job in about 10 minutes. It's amazing what a difference it can make when you have the right tool or the right information. It can save you so much time and energy. Wisdom is a beautiful thing because if you choose to apply it, it will make your life easier because it allows you to make good choices with the best information. In Ecclesiastes 10:10, Solomon says, "Using a dull axe requires great strength, so sharpen the blade." 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Wisdom is there for those who have an ear to hear and a genuine desire to get better. Can I encourage you today to seek wisdom? Find those who know more. Find those with more experience. Let them help you. 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Sharpen the axe, and it will cut easier with less energy. For more information and other encouraging stories, just visit 96.3.com.au.

are listening to 96.3, and along with that, Mum's Mystery Sound. In light of Mother's Day coming up over the weekend, please don't forget, we want to really bless your mum. Give her the chance to win a fantastic Mother's Day gift on us here at 96.3. 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I'll play it for you one more time. 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What the heck is that? If you thought it was a vacuum, you would absolutely be correct. And you would have won yourself not only an extraordinary Mother's Day for your mum or that special mother figure in your life, but a Mother's Day prize. 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

0: 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Brandon Lake's on the way. That's Who I Praise. It's the name of his song in 10 minutes.
1: While the lyrics are kind of positioned to say, you know, I want to dance like David. I want to have a faith like Paul. I want a gift like Mary brought to the Lord. What, you know, is encouraging to me is that they weren't perfect. And so it encourages me today to know that, like, you know what? Even in my insecurity and my weakness, and I might not have much I feel like I could offer God, no, like, he's still worthy of my praise. He's still worthy of my surrender.
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8: 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At my church, we often have homeless people attend our service. Now, the statistics are these. Over 90% of the people who live on the streets in our area either suffer from mental illness or drug addiction or both. A man's been attending recently. I'm not sure when the last time was that he had a bath or a shower, but let me tell you, it's been quite a long time. Frankly, it's pretty difficult to sit within about 5 metres of him because of the odour. At the same time, we've had a movie director out from Hollywood to shoot and produce a movie that's soon to be released on the big screen, also attending our church. Now, would it surprise you to know that the people in the church treated those two men quite differently? I'm not being judgmental, I'm just stating a fact. After all, I happen to be one of those people. So I'm wondering, which one of those two men would Jesus have taken out to lunch after church?
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1: Honest, Leanna Crawford, 100% Christian music, and all your headlines. 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
2: Well, Aussies are bracing for a likely rate hike at this week's RBA meeting as inflation surges to a near three-year high.
3: Well, we're not going crazy. We're not imagining it. Everything is so much more expensive. We've seen a jump in inflation of 4.6%, which is the highest jump we've seen since September 2023.
1: One of the many headlines taking place, the 12 o'clock news bulletin is, of course, only minutes away for you here on 96.3.

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1: In this bulletin, the Japanese Prime Minister visiting Australia. Public hearings into the Bondi attack underway and a 10-year plan to tackle obesity. With more, I'm Gareth Stafford. Japanese Prime Minister Sunae Takeuchi is visiting Australia as part of annual talks with Anthony Albanese. The global fuel crisis is expected to dominate talks in Canberra. This is Ms. Takeuchi's first official visit to Australia since taking office in October last year. The first public hearings have begun for the Royal Commission launched in the wake of the Bondi Beach terrorist attack. Members of the Jewish community are outlining their lived experiences with anti-Semitism. Alex Rivchin from the Executive Council of Australian Jewry is one of several community leaders scheduled to give evidence. He says the proceedings are an important step towards eliminating hatred.
2: We have to end the madness in this country, which has allowed extremism and support for terrorism to thrive in plain sight. We have to stop the radicalisation and incitement, and this should hopefully be the start of that process.
1: The government has accepted 14 recommendations handed down in an interim report from the commissioner last week. Pediatricians hope the development of a 10-year plan to reduce obesity rates in children will help shift family eating patterns. The Generation Australia program responds to new analysis showing a child's health is now worse than that of their parents. Professor Melissa Wake from the Murdoch Children's Research Institute says early eating patterns typically continue into adulthood.
3: If we all looked after our weight, ate healthily, moved more, got more sleep, looked after our blood pressure, our lipids, all those things that we know we should do, and yet probably only about 1% of Australian adults do it.
1: Ms. Wake says children these days are growing up in a world where it's harder to be healthy than ever before. Australians are being reminded to check in on the health of our heart during Heart Week. Experts say reviewing diet and exercise is a good start. Victor Chang Institute's Professor Jason Kovacic says many other things contribute to a healthy heart.
4: Blood pressure, cholesterol, glucose levels. It's about not smoking. It's about attention to getting enough sleep. A whole spectrum of things we really need to all be doing to optimise our heart health.
1: Meantime, researchers are testing whether a sleep support program can get children to sleep a minimum of 30 minutes extra a night in a bid to improve their heart health. The team is using an app which will include bedtime before 9 p.m. and keeping electronics out of the bedroom. British Conservative Party leader Kemi Badenoch has taken up the cause of persecuted English Christian nurses. They've all successfully fought against transgender-related incidents and issues in the courts, but the Nursing and Midwifery Council has so far refused to drop its investigations into them. Ms. Badenoch pointed out that the UK Supreme Court has ruled that the legal definition of sex refers to biological sex and that public services like the NHS should reflect that. A US court has blocked a Washington State school district from banning a Christian group that offers off-campus activities. The court ruled it was unlawful to prevent the LifeWise group from participating in community resource fairs and displaying flyers where secular groups are allowed to do so. It noted that LifeWise seeks nothing more than to be treated the same as other groups. For sport, and in the AFL, the Suns have had a win to wrap up round 8 of the AFL. Gold Coast's Jamari Ugal-Hagen kicking 3 goals in the 20-point win over GWS. Coach Damien Hardwick says they worked hard in tough conditions.
5: It was a mature performance. I thought it was gritty, not necessarily pretty. And sometimes they're the games you need to win.
1: In the other game yesterday, Melbourne pushed the Swans hard, eventually going down by 17 points. That's the latest Vision National News. I'm Gareth Stafford.
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7: And now across Geelong, Werribee and the Surf Coast, it's the 96.3 four-day forecast.
8: Around Geelong today, reaching a maximum of 18 with overnight lows of 12 before a top of 17 for your Tuesday. Wednesday, light rain expected in the afternoon, max of 18, and Thursday, top of 12 degrees.
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8: You can find these words from the Bible in Matthew 5, verse 16. 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
8: 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We are the home of 100% Christian music for your Monday arvo. 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

0: 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Chris Scott had this to say after getting a win with the Geelong Cats over the weekend against North Melbourne.
1: We feel like we're getting some guys who've had little sort of lumpy preparations back, closer to their best.

0: form and just sort of throw names out there, like Close looked more like himself tonight, Lawson Humphries was really good, Zach Guthrie's looking good, Sean Manor was better.
1: All the headlines and what's making news beyond local news, of course. 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I've been going through

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8: Pride comes in all sorts of clothes. We can feel legitimate pride when we finish a task or complete something we thought we'd never be able to do, or score our first goal or win an award. And that's good. But I wonder when pride becomes a problem. Does it ever make us feel like we deserve to be treated in a certain way? Or does it ever lead to arrogance or disregard for others or even overconfidence in ourselves? We lived in India 20 years ago and we went back last year. I slipped into my other self. I put on my sari, waggled my head, ate spicy curry and showered in a bucket. I was feeling good, even proud of myself. I know how to do this. But then, in my overconfidence, I failed to drink enough water and I got dehydrated and I ended up in a medical centre on a drip and we missed our flight back to Australia. Naomi, you can't do this. Your life is fragile. You are completely dependent on God in every moment. Make sure you put your confidence in Him, not your ability to complete this project or even to shower in a bucket.
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Yeah. Awaken the dawn. Awaken my song. 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Awaken it all. The dead of the night. My struggle to fight. I see breaking through. I'm reaching for you in the light of my dawn. I'm hearing your call. I'm feeling your draw. The weeping may come, but just for the night, the chains will not fall. The morning is here now. The

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0: listening to 96.3, 100% Christian music. Don't get that mistaken. We only play 100% Christian music, but some of these songs are inspired by some pretty hectic and strange things. The artist Cecina, she has a song inside the next 10 minutes inspired by the film called Hunger Games, which was released quite some time ago, the trilogy. It's actually called Hummingbird, which is homage to the film, and it is definitely Christian music, but you'll have to hear it to believe it in 10 minutes on 96.3. 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
4: 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We all know the importance of managing our state when we are losing. Every business owner who has been around more than a week knows the importance of changing your attitude when things have just gone pear-shaped and staying positive and focused. But gee, it's so much easier to have a great attitude when you're winning. If you are not getting enough wins, eventually you will be incapable of giving anyone else wins either. Winning is important and necessary. Don't imagine you can survive without wins. Before you pour your heart into doing what you love, dreaming of how cool it will be making a difference for others without reference to how well it will work out for you, make sure you've picked an avenue that gives you a great chance of clocking up some really cool wins. Just to clarify, that's real wins in the real world, not pretend wins in the land of it will all work itself out one day. As the airline hostess says, put your own oxygen mask on first and then help others fit theirs. For more information, go to 1minutecoach.com.au.
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0: the heart of Geelong and the Surf Coast.
1: Welcome to Something We Felt, with Sam and then Andrew as well. This river is flowing with God and then showing he's feeling our hearts from the well. From Gympie to Rome then Dubai, it's simply the calling to find that God wasn't bored or then lonely when forming his soul, it was for him a time to...

0: Don't forget, we, of course, as well as playing on 100% Christian music, will update you on exactly what's taking place and what you need to be aware of.
1: Cuts to domestic flights will continue until at least September as the US-Iran war continues to impact global oil supply.
2: For more, we are joined by Australian Travellers Quinton Long here in studio. 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
3: Morning, guys.
2: Qantas has slashed its services for at least 3 more months. This seems really concerning.
3: Yeah, look, Alison, it is disappointing, but it is understandable. Look, the cost of fuel is going up so much, they've got to do something.
0: Definitely a sign of the times with that headline and plenty more to come. 1 o'clock news bulletin, minutes away on 96.3.

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1: In this bulletin, next week's budget set to see a drop in spending. Victorian teachers suspend their strike action and a broadcasting icon to be farewelled. With more, I'm Gareth Stafford. Next Tuesday's budget is expected to show savings being made as a new poll reveals a lift in the Prime Minister's popularity. Here's Nine's federal political editor, Michael Packey.
2: The latest Redbridge poll published in the Financial Review shows Anthony Albanese has managed to get some voters back on side. His personal standing has improved over the past month, mainly on the back of the government's handling of the fuel crisis. But whether this can be sustained remains to be seen, with next Tuesday's budget the key test. Treasury has today revealed the financial blueprint will show the government is saving more than it spends. Redbridge says after preferences, Labor retains a lead of up to 10 points against both One Nation and the Coalition.
1: Michael Packey reporting. Victorian Premier Jacinta Allan has welcomed a decision by teachers to back down from strike action planned on Budget Day tomorrow. The Education Union will suspend its planned stop work action for 2 weeks, maximise its chances of securing a 35% pay rise over 3 years. The Premier says talks are continuing.
3: I'm pleased to see the reports this morning from the Australian Education Union that they are putting a hold on their planned industrial action, and I think families would be relieved to see that, and it's a demonstration that the negotiations have been going strongly.
1: Reports suggested last week that a 28% pay rise offer had been put forward, but both the government and the union have denied that figure has been mentioned. Thousands of union workers have taken to the streets for the annual Labor Day march in Queensland. The Queensland Council of Unions is calling on the state government to bin plans to alter worker safety and compensation laws. The life of late broadcasting icon Dennis Cometti will be honoured at a state memorial at Optus Stadium later today. Radio host Mark Reddings is the MC of the service and says plenty of people will be sharing their memories of Dennis.
4: The likes of the Premier Roger Cook speaking. We have Les Fong, captain of West Perth, when Dennis was coaching them in the early 80s. Basil Zemplis as well. And there's a message from Kerry Stokes, of course, the longtime chairman of the Seven Network. Should be hopefully a lovely afternoon. And I'm absolutely privileged to be the MC.
1: The event will also be broadcast live on television this afternoon. The Australian Christian Lobby has applauded the Northern Territory government's refusal to adopt the National Construction Code's new provisions for fewer single-sex bathrooms in public buildings and more all-gender facilities. The ACL says the decision will protect women's privacy and safety in the top end. Master Builders Northern Territory also welcomed the move, saying it would minimise cost and red tape. Tasmania is so far the only state to reject the provisions. An English nurse will have to wait 6 months before a court hears its appeal against a community protection notice banning it from preaching in the city of Colchester. Reform UK leader Nigel Farage is supporting the Bread of Life Church. More than 23,000 people have signed a petition to withdraw the protection notice, which attempts to regulate what preachers can say in public. To sport, and Manly's interim coach isn't panicking, despite his winning streak in the role coming to an end. The Seagulls went down to the Panthers 18-16 in a tight contest to wrap up the rounds NRL action. Aaron Foran says he can't fault the effort from his side.
5: Said to the guys in there, that's as good an effort as I've seen. We're obviously disappointed because we felt like we were right in it and had a chance to walk away with the win.
1: In the other games, Cronulla beat the Tigers 52-10, while the Knights held off a fast-finishing South Sydney 42-38. That's the latest Vision National News. I'm Gareth Stafford.
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8: And now across Geelong, Werribee and the Surf Coast, it's the 96.3 four-day forecast.
9: Around Geelong today, reaching a maximum of 18 with overnight lows of 12 before a top of 17 for your Tuesday. Wednesday, light rain expected in the afternoon, max of 18, and Thursday, top of 12 degrees.
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9: You can find these words from the Bible in Matthew 5, verse 16. 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
1: 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I'll play it for you one more time. 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
6: 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I think through the key points, select stories carefully, lead with a hook, and focus on intended outcomes. And yet, communication experts say that most of my hard work is forgotten. I'm Tanya Harris of God Conversations. UCLA Professor Albert Mehrabian famously said that we remember only 7% of people's words, 38% of their tone of voice, and 55% of body language. Whether these numbers are accurate, the point remains. Who we are speaks more loudly than what we say. It's our character and heart that carries the true message. It's a telling reminder. Yes, let's work on our communication skills, but let's work even harder on developing our character. No amount of impressive vocabulary can communicate the truth of who we are. To join the journey of hearing God's voice, subscribe to our email updates at godconversations.com.
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0: 96.3 plays 100% Christian music from the home of Geelong. If you didn't know, that's where we broadcast. So, of course, we do have a bias toward the AFL team, the Geelong Cats, who got a good win over the course of the weekend.
1: The game was really in the contest for probably three good quarters, and we sort of expected that with how good we've seen North be for the first part of the year. So, yeah, for us, it was just about getting the game on our terms for long enough, and we know we're a good fourth quarter team, and we were sort of able to break away after that.
0: That's what the young gun Connor O'Sullivan had to say about the game, and we continue Christian music, yes, from the heart of Geelong, but wherever you are in your heart, in your lives, I should say, we play Nathan Tasker. Never Too Far Gone, 96.3. You packed your bag.

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1: It's really just about, like, all throughout history and all the stories in the Bible talk about the ways that God showed up for his people in the nick of time. Just when you thought there was no way out, he always shows up and saves the day. And so that's what the song's about. He didn't let me down in the past, and so he's not going to let me down now.
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10: Hi, I'm Benny Diamond.
11: We don't much like the idea of black and white anymore. These days, it's much more convenient to believe in shades of grey. After all that black and white, right and wrong stuff, it's so old hat. But have you ever tried to get on a plane without a boarding pass or cross a border without a passport? You don't have to be Einstein to figure out that it just isn't going to work. So what is it that we can think that we can talk to God without Jesus? Now, maybe you think I'm being arrogant. Surely all roads lead to Rome. Surely it doesn't matter what you believe as long as you believe it sincerely. Surely if you live a good life, you're going to heaven. But you don't get onto a plane without a boarding pass, and you don't cross a border without a passport. Jesus put it like this, John chapter 14, verse 6. I am the way, the truth, and the life. The only way to the Father is through me. Whether you want to hear this or not, let me make it plain. Unless you believe that Jesus is the Son of God, that he died for you so that your sins could be forgiven, and that he rose again so that you could have a new life, an eternal life in his very presence. Unless you believe those things with all your heart, indeed with your very life, you will not enter the gates of heaven. That's it. But the good news, the fantastic news, is that if you do, you are completely forgiven. You have a completely new life. You can be completely certain that when your body gives up the ghost, you will spend eternity with God forever and ever and ever. Amen.
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0: 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Don't forget, of course, we'll update you with all the headlines taking place as well.
1: Well, Aussies are bracing for a likely rate hike at this week's RBA meeting as inflation surges to a near three-year high.
2: Well, we're not going crazy. We're not imagining it. Everything is so much more expensive. We've seen a jump in inflation of 4.6%, which is the highest jump we've seen since September 2023.
0: As one of the many headlines taking place, quite a big one, that one actually, concerning the entire country, and the 2 o'clock news bulletin minutes away on 96.3.

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1: In this bulletin, Australia needing a plan B for a submarine deal, businesses urged to register their SMS IDs, and young people using cash as a budgeting tool. With more, I'm Gareth Stafford. A former senior defence official believes the Australian government should explore a plan B option with Japan if the AUKUS pact falls through. Richard Gray says Prime Minister Anthony Albanese should ask to lease submarines from Japan amid uncertainty about the US commitment to the defence agreement. Former Senator Rex Patrick says AUKUS has blown out and is well behind schedule.
2: The United States needs to be able to get to 66 submarines to meet its own requirements. It's currently at 48. In order to get to a point where the US can deliver us Virginia-class submarines, they need to be hitting a build rate of 2.3 submarines per annum, and they are at 1.1 and have been there for a decade.
1: Foreign Minister Penny Wong says Australia doesn't need to secure a plan B, stressing the defence agreement is meeting its milestones. Australian businesses and organisations are being advised to register their branded sender IDs used at the top of an SMS. From July, the word unverified will be displayed if a brand is not registered with their telco. ACMA says the new rules are designed to protect consumers from impersonation scams. A new survey has found more than 20% of younger Australians are increasingly using cash as a deliberate budgeting tool. Sally Tindall from Canstar says cash stuffing is on the rise.
3: Get paid. You go to the ATM, you withdraw your entire salary, seems extreme, right? You take it home and then you put it into different envelopes or folders for certain purposes. And once you've spent that money out of that envelope, that's it. Shop's shut. No more spending.
1: It's designed to stop overspending by making cash more visible and tangible rather than relying on digital transactions. Three people have died in a suspected hantavirus outbreak on a cruise ship in the Atlantic Ocean, travelling from Argentina to Cape Verde. One case on board the MV Ondius cruise has been confirmed, with five other suspected cases under investigation. Infection usually occurs due to exposure to rodents. Thousands of Christians from across the UK are set to take part in this month's March for Jesus through central London on Pentecost weekend. It'll take place on Saturday the 23rd of May, beginning at Marble Arch and concluding with worship and prayer in Trafalgar Square. The US Supreme Court is set to decide the future of the abortion pill, which accounts for half of all American terminations. The Christian-backed Family Research Council has welcomed a legal ruling limiting access to the pill's key drug. A US appeals court has temporarily blocked the drug mifepristone from being accessed through telehealth consultations and mail delivery. It found the state of Louisiana was likely to win its challenge against such easy access. Drug makers are appealing the ruling, which has restricted access to the pill nationwide. Sport, and in the English Premier League, Manchester United looks set to finish third after a 3-2 win at home against Liverpool. The winner coming in the 77th minute.
4: Headed it down to McAllister. Minho! Tommy Minho! Re-establishes Manchester United's lead! And the Stretford end goes berserk!
1: That audio thanks to Stan Sport. Elsewhere, Tottenham had a crucial 2-1 win away against Aston Villa to jump out of the relegation zone, while Bournemouth crushed Crystal Palace 3-0. And Oscar Piastri has clinched another F1 podium after finishing third in an action-packed Miami Grand Prix. The Aussie started from 7th on the grid to finish behind teammate Lando Norris and Kimi Antonelli. That's the latest Vision National News. I'm Gareth Stafford.
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6: And now across Geelong, Werribee and the Surf Coast, it's the 96.3 four-day forecast.
7: Around Geelong today, reaching a maximum of 18 with overnight lows of 12 before a top of 17 for your Tuesday. Wednesday, light rain expected in the afternoon, max of 18, and Thursday, top of 12 degrees.
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7: You can find these words from the Bible in Matthew 5, verse 16. 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
7: 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Continuing 100% Christian music, you might be starting to think about picking up the kids from school. Still an hour and a bit away from that, or getting through your 9 to 5. 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

0: message, and I like to make sure that I'm in the right frame of mind when I go to work and make sure I'm an example at work. 6.3 helps in that way.
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0: That is Hannah Kerr, Jesus Is Why, this afternoon with 100% Christian music. It continues with the latest from the artist Seth Schlatter's Valley of Worship, playing right now for your Monday Arvo here on 96.3.
1: I have found the deepest loss. I have questioned if you could. And when it led me to the cross, only then I understood. That even in the ruthless pain, there's a risk.

0: 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In fact, less than a week away, and it's your chance to win the perfect Mother's Day gift. 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It's happening throughout the course of this week. 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
5: 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It started a couple of years ago with Grumpy Old Men, then moved to a series of Grumpy Old Women. 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Those appearing in the Grumpy Old Men and Women series are the leading edge of the baby boomer generation. As they grew up, they protested and complained against the social norms of their day, the political and corporate leadership. Now, 40-odd years later, they are still complaining. These people have made complaint and grumpy behaviour an art form. The Apostle Paul wrote to a group of people who had plenty to whinge about. They were oppressed and harassed. Paul encouraged them to focus on the good and positive things in life, to learn to thank God for all that we have. Perhaps the leaders of the grumpy generation could take some of Paul's advice.
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In a world full of noise, we choose truth, hope, and heart. That's why we sound just a little different to the others. Welcome to 96.3.

Have a great rest of the afternoon. Myself, Ewan here behind the mic. Be back to do it again for you Tuesday from 9 o'clock. Until then, have a great rest of the day. And, yeah, we'll talk soon. 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
1: In this bulletin, calls to act now to help promote Indigenous communities, the big freeze launched in Melbourne, and a former New York mayor hospitalised. With more, I'm Gareth Stafford. The federal government says spending restraint will be the key feature of next week's budget rather than tax reform. Higher inflation and soaring commodity prices will help the government bank more in revenue, which will be used to pay down debt. Some property tax incentives will also be reined in, but the changes are expected to be modest. A Northern Territory senator is rejecting suggestions now is not the time to examine broader issues faced by Indigenous communities living in remote camps. Jacinta Nampajimpa Price is launching a fresh plea for an independent inquiry following the death of a five-year-old girl taken from a town camp in Alice Springs. The Liberal senator says governments have been failing to act for too long.
2: Yes, we are all grieving. Yes, we as her family are all grieving. But this is an issue that I have brought to, I've raised over and over and over and over again.
1: The little girl was also the niece of Senator Price. Three men have been charged with attempting to import more than 10 kilograms of heroin from Thailand into Australia. Border Force officers found the drug in large plastic bags when checking the bags of two of the accused at Sydney Airport. A third man was stopped 2 days later after arriving on a separate flight from Thailand. This year's Big Freeze has been launched, Eddie Summerfield reports.
3: The 12th Big Freeze at the G sees a light blue beanie with the word Big Freeze raised in a snow-like fluffy font, the centrepiece of this year's fundraising efforts. Fight MND spokesperson Beck Danaher says her dad, Neil, is remarkably still fighting.
4: He's defying the odds. Amazing that he's still here with us.
3: $141 million has been raised for motor neuron disease research by the charity. This year we'll also see a hot air balloon float over the city in the lead up to the King's birthday match. Melbourne's Tom Sparrow and Collingwood's Pat Lipinski on hand for the launch.
5: Every year we're sort of lucky enough to have Neil come and speak to us at the club, and he's so inspiring.
6: It's always a pinch me moment when you look into the crowd and you see 80 or 90,000 blue beanies.
1: Pat Lipinski finishing that report from Eddie Summerfield. Former New York Mayor Rudy Giuliani is in a critical but stable condition in hospital. The reason hasn't been disclosed. The US president has taken to social media to defend his one-time personal lawyer. He's called the 81-year-old a true warrior and the best mayor in the history of New York City by far. A Trump administration task force has alleged wide-ranging discrimination against Christians during the tenure of former President Joe Biden. It claims Christians were targeted in education and tax law, and especially in the prosecution of pro-life protesters, with many sentenced to excessive jail terms. The task force didn't accuse the Biden administration of suppressing churches or the right to worship, but it found the Biden era zealously pursued actions to limit Christians' ability to act in accordance with their faith. Many American Christians will pause to take part in the 75th annual National Day of Prayer on Thursday. This year's theme is Glorify God Amongst the Nations, Seeking Him in All Generations. It will focus on giving thanks to God for the nation's 250 years of independence. To sport, and in tennis, Jannik Sinner has thrashed Alexander Zverev to become the first player to win five straight Masters 1000 events. He took out the Madrid Open in straight sets 6-1, 6-2. And Adelaide United's players will begin preparing for Auckland FC in leg one of their semi-final tie, which will happen in New Zealand on Saturday afternoon. The return leg will be played in Adelaide on Friday week. That's the latest Vision National News. I'm Gareth Stafford.
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9: Take a look at all things traffic in Geelong this afternoon. Moving pretty well on the ring road. Little delay southbound Thompson Road towards Morgan Street near the lane. Busy Latrobe Terrace, Shannon Ave. Heavy delays picking up on Ryrie Street out to Port Arlington Road. The Surf Coast Highway, a pretty good run, as well as Bowen Heads Road. Pretty clear movement back from Melbourne. There is some holdups just near Metro Ring Road. To latest traffic on Geelong's 96.3.
10: And now across Geelong, Werribee and the Surf Coast, it's the 96.3 four-day forecast. Tonight drops down to 10 degrees and then tomorrow we hit 18 with a few morning showers. Wednesday climbs to 20 with a possible light shower later in the day. And then Thursday cools to 13 degrees with rain about in the morning.
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12: You ever walk into work on a Monday and everything's really busy and there is just so much to do and yet the amount of people on your team, it's just not enough. 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
12: Alrighty, hello, welcome to The Daily. The weekend is behind us, and hey, happy Monday. We've got plenty to cover off on the show. Lots to recap from the new music that dropped over the weekend. We've got We The Kingdom with a new album announcement. Also, for King & Country have dropped the news about their brand new movie. They are busy. In Ireland, actually, in production at the moment. We've got the details on this story. We'll tell you a little bit more about it. And are we about to see the return of Francesca Battistelli? A rare email to fans has just given us a little bit of a taste of what maybe might just be around the corner. We've got a brand new artist of the week. Her name is Natalie Grant. This Friday, she drops a 19-track greatest hits collection. So we've cherry-picked five of them to be able to dive into and hear from Natalie, giving us the stories behind them all week. But next, we've got a little bit of Monday motivation for you. Sometimes the very things that we use as the excuses why we can't do anything about our health are the very reasons why we actually should. We're going to unpack this next at The Daily.
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Are you tuning into The Daily? It's Cam here, and we like to kick off every week with a little bit of Monday motivation. So let's do this right now. All right, so as well as doing this show, I'm a personal trainer working in the fitness industry, and I love helping people make positive transformations in their life, whatever that looks like for you. And so the next couple of minutes, we're going to talk about your health, we're going to talk about your well-being, and in particular, exercise is under the microscope today, because I've heard all the excuses as to why people choose not to turn up and kind of reverse that good intention. They don't actually put any action on it. Here's some of the common reasons that people don't work out and exercise. Well, there's stuff with the kids. Maybe you're stressed. Maybe you're too tired. Or maybe you're just worried about a health condition. Well, let me give you some of the biggest reasons why you should work out. Because of your kids. Because it'll help you manage that stress. It'll help you not be too tired. And it'll help you manage those health conditions. It's really ironic, isn't it, how the same reasons people avoid exercise are often the strongest reasons that you need it. And life gets busy, and exercise is very usually the first thing that can get pushed aside. But this mindset actually can make the problem worse instead of better. So let's break it down one by one. If you've got kids, your body and your mind, they need to keep up with the demands of parenting. Exercise will help improve your energy, your patience, so you can be more present, active, and healthy for your kids. Not just today, but many, many years from now. All right, stress. You're busy. There's a lot going on, and this makes people feel like they have no room for workouts. Yet, movement is actually one of the most effective ways to manage your stress, even if it's just going for a walk. It'll help release tension, improve your mood, and create a bit of mental clarity when life feels really heavy. I get it. The alarm goes off first thing in the morning and you're feeling just really tired. This makes people skip exercise so much. But regular movement actually builds energy. It's funny how this works. It improves your sleep, improves your circulation, improves your stamina, and it helps you feel less drained over time. All right, these health conditions, they can make starting feel intimidating. But doing nothing often makes things harder. With the right approach and modifications may be necessary.

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And exercise will support your recovery, reduce these symptoms, and improve your quality of life. Now, the goal here is never perfection. Let's just acknowledge that. It's recognizing that movement isn't another problem, but it can be part of the solution. Because it's pretty funny how the same reasons why people avoid exercise are often the strongest reasons that they should do it. That's some Monday motivation.

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5: Good afternoon. In stories making news, the first public hearings in the Royal Commission into the Bondi Beach terror attack have commenced in Sydney. Commissioner Virginia Bell is hearing evidence from witnesses on their personal experiences with anti-Semitism. Australian businesses and organisations are being advised to register their branded sender IDs used at the top of an SMS. From July, the word unverified will be displayed. The brand is not registered with their telco in a bid to protect consumers from impersonation scams. Three people have died in a suspected hantavirus outbreak on a cruise ship in the Atlantic Ocean, travelling from Argentina to Cape Verde. One case on board the MV Hondius Cruise has been confirmed, with five other suspected cases under investigation. And in sport, Oscar Piastri has clinched another F1 podium finish after a third placing in an action-packed Miami Grand Prix. The Aussie started from seventh on the grid to finish behind teammate Lando Norris and Kimi Antonelli. I'm Gareth Stafford, and those are the latest news and sport headlines.
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6: G'day everybody, check it all things traffic this afternoon in Geelong. Moving pretty well, the ring road, no major delays. A good run back from Melbourne. Looks like the run locally through Highton a bit, congested Roslyn Road, similar on Barrabool Road. Hold up still on Boundary Road building south of the Bellarine Highway. Some delays. Pick it up Latrobe Terrace, Shannon Avenue. Along the North Shore, Sea Beach Parades has some northbound hold up through to St George's Road. To latest traffic on Geelong's 96.3.
0: Still to come on the daily, some brand new music from We The Kingdom. He's gonna lift me up. He's gonna fight for me. Their last album dropped in January, but they've already announced what's coming next. This is crazy. We'll cover it up at the news desk after we have a little bit of fun with the randomizer.
7: Like right now, I'm going to mix things up a little bit.
0: All righty. So, Daily Randomizer is our computer here in the studio. We're about to enter some search information into it. Based on that data, it'll select the next song for us to listen to. Mellow Monday is once again on the agenda. Love this because we get to enjoy just a stripped back acoustic version of one of your faves, because so often, well, we just need a little bit of an easy way into the start of a brand new week. We're not quite ready. Still hanging on to parts of the weekend. So let's see what we're going to do. We had Riley Clemens last week, Young and Free before that. So let's see what the randomizer is going to dish out for our listening ears today. Could be anything, really. There's so many acoustic takes. Oh, Unspoken today. The song's called Good Fight. This first appeared on their debut self-titled album from 2014. It also gave us songs like Start a Fire and Who You Are. This is an acoustic live unplugged performance. If you don't mind, Unspoken, Good Fight at the Daily. Oh.

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6: 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Sometimes it can seem as though the whole world is against you. Ever had that feeling? I sure have, and it's not nice, I can tell you. If only there was someone on my side. If only there was someone who would cut me some slack. If only there was someone. Jesus said that one of the reasons that he came to this earth was to proclaim the year of the Lord's favour. In other words, to tell you and me that when we have a relationship with him, when we put our trust in him and believe in him, the favour of God is on us. Just think about that for a moment. The very favour of the Lord on your life. Let it sink in. Are there still going to be ups and downs along the way? Yeah, sure there are. There always are. But through them all, the favour of the Lord is on you, on your life, on your endeavours, on your struggles. Now, that's what I call good news.
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8: Are you tuned into the Daily? It's Cam here as we jump into the news desk for a little update.
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8: All right, we got some brand new music from We The Kingdom. The song was called God's Way, and they've announced plans to release their next album already. This is very sudden. Their previous album, Dear Jesus, is only a few months old, and that released in January. But moving forward, here's the new song, God's Way.
10: Only gave me pain. I'm craving God's way. Way down in my veins. I'm done with love.
8: The new album is going to be a 7-track project called Everything I Thought Was Pleasure. It's compact, it's focused, which says a lot about what the band's trying to do here. The album title itself carries a confession that's embedded in the lyrics of this song, God's Way. It's a reckoning with what the world offers versus what actually satisfies. Everything I Thought Was Pleasure, the new album from We The Kingdom, drops on June 12th.

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1: In this bulletin, the government to start paying down debt, refinery repairs to be completed next month, and report suggests Australians being underpaid super. With more, I'm Gareth Stafford. The federal government says it will use a bigger-than-expected revenue windfall to pay down debt. Higher inflation and soaring commodity prices have helped increase the nation's war chest in the short term. Treasurer Jim Chalmers says he's preparing to deliver a responsible budget next Tuesday.
2: There will be more savings. There will be more spending restraint. We will save more than we spend, and we will bank the upward revisions to revenue as well. We did this in December in the mid-year update, and we will do it again in May.
1: Labor is expected to reduce the number of bureaucrats in Canberra in a bid to reduce costs. Viva Energy says repairs to a processing unit damaged by fire at its Geelong oil refinery will take around 6 weeks to complete. In a statement, the company says it expects the impacted unit to be repaired and returned to operation by June, which should bring petrol production back to 90% capacity. New analysis suggests one in four Australian workers were underpaid their super between 2018 and 2023. Payday super laws will come into effect from July, requiring all employers to pay super at the same time as wages. Super Members Council Chief Executive Misha Schubert says unpaid super hits women, young people and low-income earners the hardest.
3: Unpaid super is a silent pay cut that's costing Australian workers $24.4 billion in the last 5 years alone. This is money Australians have earned but never been paid, and it's leaving millions of Australian workers significantly poorer at retirement.
1: The total of underpayments was over $24 billion. Thousands of union members have shut down the Queensland CBD as they march for Labor Day. The group is calling on the state government to enforce the protection of worker safety and compensation laws. Queensland Council of Unions General Secretary Jacqueline King says every worker deserves to go to work and return safely.
4: Those laws here are now under attack in Queensland by this LNP government. We just want to call them out today. What we are saying is our campaign across this state is hands off our safety laws.
1: Several unions remain locked in wage negotiations with the state government. Christian commentator David Robertson warns the recent attacks on President Trump and Jews in London highlight the threat of rising political violence in secular Western nations. He says it's fueled by language inciting violence and demonising public figures or ethnicities. Pastor Robinson told Vision Radio, the fading influence of the Christian faith is a major factor.
5: I think for me the biggest thing in all of this is the loss of the Christian ethos in the Western world. We still have a lot of the fruits of that ethos, but since we've lost the roots, I cannot see anything other than a degradation of our society at the political level. For me, the alternative will be some form of violence.
1: He underlined the importance of Christians loving their enemies in toning down that violence. The sport, and in the AFL, in-form Melbourne midfielder Tom Sparrow is keeping his cards close to his chest in regards to his future. Out of contract at season's end, the 25-year-old wouldn't be drawn on a potential move back home to South Australia.
6: Like, I love the club. I'm really happy with the way that we're playing. I think it's really exciting to be a part of. I love the group. I love Kingy. I'm just trying to help this club win games of footy and be a leader for the younger boys in the team, but as far as my contract goes, I just want to keep playing good footy.
1: Sparrow has found more time in the midfield this season following the off-season departure of Clayton Oliver and Christian Petrarca. That's the latest Vision National News. I'm Gareth Stafford.
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8: Hello everybody, check out all things traffic this afternoon in Geelong. Moving pretty well, the ring road, no major delays. A good run back from Melbourne. Looks like the run locally through Highton a bit, congested Roslyn Road, similar on Barrabool Road. Hold up still on Boundary Road, building south of the Bellarine Highway. Some delays picking up Latrobe Terrace, Shannon Avenue, along the North Shore, Seabeach Parades has some northbound hold up through to St George's Road. To latest traffic on Geelong's 96.3.
9: And now across Geelong, Werribee and the Surf Coast, it's the 96.3 four-day forecast. Tonight drops down to 10 degrees and then tomorrow we hit 18 with a few morning showers. Wednesday climbs to 20 with a possible light shower later in the day. And then Thursday cools to 13 degrees with rain about in the morning.
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11: All right. Hey, welcome to the show. Great to have you as a part of the daily. My name's Cam, and we've got some big news for you very soon about For King and Country. They've just made the announcement about the brand new movie that they're working on. We know there's an album due later this year, and a movie is in production. Remember Unsung Hero? Remember Priceless? They've dabbled in the movie world a couple of times, and now they're about to do it again. Details shortly. Also, we got our first look at your artist of the week, Natalie Grant. We're counting down to the Friday release of her greatest hits collection, a career that spanned a couple of decades with so many big, powerful songs. How do we pick just five? I know, it's a great question. We're going to hear from Natalie talking about a song called B1 very, very soon. But something to ponder and think about is on the way next with today's Daily Thought. Don't go anywhere. It's right after this.
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0: Hey, you tune into The Daily. Hope you had a great weekend. Can't believe we're at Monday again already, but time to get you thinking. Let's do it.
1: Something to think about.
2: Wow, I never thought of it like that.
0: You ever caught yourself saying this, or maybe you've heard someone else say it? Oh, I'm just keeping my options open. Well, let's dive into something about that. The problem with keeping your options open is that every option requires energy to hold. And a shelf full of maybes is often heavier than a hand holding one yes. Put something down. All right, this is talking about the hidden weight of indecision. Because so often we think that keeping our options open means a little bit of freedom. But sometimes it creates exhaustion. Because every maybe takes a little bit of mental space. There's unfinished plans. There's maybe relationships you're unsure about, jobs you might apply for, goals you keep postponing. Even if you're not actively choosing them, they still sit in your mind as a tab that's open, quietly demanding attention. A shelf full of maybes can feel pretty safe because, well, there's no commitment. If you don't choose, you can avoid the risk of failure or regret. But the uncertainty that surrounds that has its own cost. It'll drain your focus, your energy, and your peace. You can end up really scattered, giving small pieces of yourself to too many things instead of fully investing in, to you, what truly matters. Whereas a hand that holds just one yes, this is something that represents clarity and purpose. Now, choosing one path can feel scary. I get it, because it means letting go of a whole lot of other things. But it also creates a whole lot of strength. That commitment gives you direction, and it allows growth because energy is no longer divided. It's focused and it's concentrated. As we put something down, well, this part of this quote is a reminder that not every door needs to stay open. Sometimes peace comes not from having more choices, but from having the courage to release what no longer serves you and to fully step in to what does. So remember, the problem with keeping your options open is that every option requires energy to hold, and a shelf full of maybes is often heavier than a hand holding one yes. So put something down. That's your daily thought.

Hey, still to come at the Daily, I got the details on For King and Country's brand new movie. It is in production right now. But first, let's introduce you to your Artist of the Week. Natalie Grant is an 8-time Grammy nominee and has remained one of Christian music's top-selling artists. She's been named Female Vocalist of the Year by the GMA. That's the organization behind the Dove Awards 5 times, and she's propelled multiple singles and records to the number one spot on the Billboard album chart. Now, in addition to that, she's also the author of multiple books, including the Glimmer Girls series for tween girls. She's a fierce advocate for social justice, also the co-founder of an organization called Hope for Justice. They're an international not-profit. They've got 32 offices, and they span 10 countries that works to end modern-day slavery. So, man, she's got a lot on her plate. She's a mum, she's got a family, she's married, and this Friday is releasing her greatest hits collection. So there are 19 songs all up, and we've cherry-picked just 5 of your faves to be able to dive into this week to count down to this big release. Natalie's going to tell us about the challenge that's into the story of that song we just played called B1. We can live it out every single day, and that's both a little confronting but really exciting. We'll hear from Natalie and play the song next at The Daily.

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5: Good afternoon. In stories making news, the federal government says spending restraint will be the key feature of next week's budget rather than tax reform. Higher inflation and soaring commodity prices will help the government bank more in revenue, which will be used to pay down debt. Viva Energy says repairs to a processing unit damaged by fire at its Geelong oil refinery will take around 6 weeks to complete. In a statement, the company says it expects the impacted unit to be repaired and returned to operation in June. Former New York Mayor Rudy Giuliani is in a critical but stable condition in hospital. The reason hasn't been disclosed. The US president has taken to social media to defend his one-time personal lawyer. And in sport, Melbourne is preparing to be without Brody Majacek for the coming weeks after he strained his hamstring in the loss to Sydney yesterday. The ex-Magpie has kicked 13 goals from the opening 8 rounds of the season after crossing to the D's. I'm Gareth Stafford, and those are the latest news and sport headlines.
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6: G'day everybody, another look at all things traffic in Geelong this afternoon, and still moving with a bit of delay, Latrobe Terrace and Shannon Avenue. That's pretty standard. There is some congestion picking up on Thompson and Anarchy Road. The North Shore pretty busy from Avery Road up towards St. George's Road. Even delays just building heavily. Ryrie Street out to Port Arlington Road. The Bellarine Highway has its holdups. Fine Street and West Fine Street with delays, as well as Settlement Road. Even delays down through Charlemont, Bowen Heads Road continue. That's the latest traffic on Geelong's 96.3.
7: Still to come on The Daily, some exciting news from For King and Country. They've started production on their next movie. Strong like your father. Yeah, it's been a while now since Unsung Hero. We'll give you all the details at the news desk next. But right now, your first look at your artist of the week, Natalie Grant. It's a big week for Natalie because on Friday, she's going to be releasing her greatest hits album. She's been one of the household names in Christian music for a couple of decades, and this is a collection of 19 songs that have been iconic throughout her career. It lands this Friday. So how do we pick just 5? Well, you pretty much just pick one out of the hat. And today, we're looking at B1. It's actually one of my faves from Natalie, as the song represents lyrically a challenge for every single one of us, as Natalie explains.
8: You know, there's a scripture found in 1 John 3:18 that has been so convicting to me lately. It says, "Let us not love with words or speech, but with actions and truth." And this new song, B1, really is a call to action, a call to not just talk about the love of God, but to actually be the love of God. And what does that look like when we actually live that out? With all that's happening in our culture today, I know it's easy to panic. It's easy for me to panic. But the truth is that, yes, we are living in very challenging times. But the biggest problem isn't the presence of darkness, but the absence of light. You know, in Matthew 5, there's another passage of scripture where Jesus says that we are the light of the world. And the times are going to continue to get darker. But as they get darker, we need to shine our light brighter. This new song, B1, it is a call to action because I believe it's time for all of us to roll up our sleeves, get our hands dirty by being the love of Jesus. You know, when you say that, I often hear people say back to me, well, what can I do? You know, it's easy for you to say you're on a microphone or on a stage. I don't have anything that's uniquely gifted about me. What is it that I can do that will actually really make a difference? To that, I say, if you know Jesus, you have everything you need to make a difference. He's not looking for the spectacular. He's looking for the available. And instead of only praying for a miracle, we can be one. We can be a miracle because the power of God is working through us. And I believe that we just might find our own miracle in the middle of being one for somebody else.
7: That's Natalie Grant. The song's called Be One. It's playing now at The Daily.

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6: Easter's a time where we tend to look back 2,000 years to remember what Jesus did for us on that terrible day on that cross. That's great. That's as it should be. But how many of us take the time to look forward and think about what that actually means? Hi, I'm Bernie Diamond from ChristianityWorks.com. One day, each one of us will stand before God's throne of judgment to give an account for our lives. And on that day, justice will be done. There's no avoiding it. So for you, is that good news or bad news? For me, it's great news, fantastic news. Not because I've lived a perfect life, not because I don't deserve to be judged and punished, but because I believe in Jesus. And for me, justice has already been done. Punishment has already been dished out and paid for. That's why Jesus died for me. That's what Easter's all about. So for me, that Judgment Day is good news. How about you?
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8: You are tuned into The Daily. Happy Monday. All right, big news. Let's get over to the desk to cover this one off for you.
9: I like to get the daily news.
8: All right, the King and Country have announced their next movie is officially underway. I see you dressed in white. Every wrong made right. Remember Priceless? Remember Unsung Hero? Well, in a new post online, the boys have said, 8 years in the making. To say we're eager to place this film in your hands is an understatement. We're thrilled to tell you, Drummer Boy, the movie is officially in production. Would so appreciate your prayers these next few months as we work to bring this film to life. When we came. The Christmas song has been a staple in their live set, no matter what time of the year that they're playing. But reportedly, the new film follows two brothers as they find themselves on opposite sides of the American Revolutionary War. A new Instagram page has appeared for the latest details. Drummer Boy the movie.

0: Are you tuned into the Daily still to come? Are we about to get the return of Francesca Battistelli? Just recently dropped a very rare newsletter to fans, and there's quite a number of clues and little Easter eggs in what she's had to say. We're going to cover this one off for you at the news desk. Also, a little bit of Monday motivation. We're going to talk about your health and we're going to talk about your well-being, identifying some of the common reasons why people just choose not to exercise. In a funny roundabout way, every single one of those things, absolutely the reason why you should. We're going to explore this next hour at the Daily.
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1: In this bulletin, Australia signs deals with Japan, families of Bondi victims face public hearings, and Oscar Piastri takes a podium finish in Miami. With more, I'm Gareth Stafford. Australia and Japan have signed a series of agreements on energy security, economic resilience and defence. Anthony Albanese welcomed his Japanese counterpart Sanae Takeuchi on her first official visit to Australia. Mr. Albanese says the relationship between both countries is more important than ever, given the global challenges.
2: Our partnership helps us secure the energy we both need, underpins the trade and investment that leads to more jobs, and helps keep us safe in a more uncertain world.
1: Ms. Takeuchi took office in October last year. The daughter of Bondi terror attack victim Reuven Morrison is confident appropriate recommendations will be made by the Royal Commission into anti-Semitism and social cohesion. The inquiry is holding its first public hearing in Sydney. Anna Gutnick was the first witness to give evidence in front of Royal Commissioner Virginia Bell. Ms. Gutnick says she's deeply grateful for the chance for the Jewish community to have their voices heard.
3: Success will look like real social cohesion within our beautiful, wonderful country, where Australian Jews will no longer be required to hide behind security, where there will be freedom of movement for everyone.
1: The first block of hearings concludes at the end of next week. At least 10 people have been taken to hospital in the US after a shooting in Oklahoma. Local police received multiple reports of shots being fired at a gathering near the town of Arcadia Lake at 9 p.m. local time. Victims of the shootings are in various conditions, according to local authorities. The WA government has announced major changes to its tenancy laws, including a ban on no-grounds evictions. Under the changes, landlords will still be able to terminate a tenancy, with additional grounds added to the existing list of reasonable grounds. Commerce Minister Tony Booty says these changes will create a more secure housing system.
4: This is to modernise legislation in this area, and it's a common-sense approach. What we are doing is ensuring there's a proper balance between landlords and tenants, bringing us in line with the rest of Australia. At the moment, only Western Australia and Northern Territory allow no ground terminations.
1: The rent relief program is also being extended by 12 months at a cost of $13.5 million. British Conservative Party leader Kemi Badenoch has taken up the cause of persecuted English Christian nurses. They've all successfully fought against transgender-related incidents and issues in the courts, but the Nursing and Midwifery Council has so far refused to drop its investigations into them. Ms. Badenoch pointed out that the UK Supreme Court has ruled that the legal definition of sex refers to biological sex and that public services like the NHS should reflect that. A US court has blocked a Washington State school district from banning a Christian group that offers off-campus activities. The court ruled it was unlawful to prevent the LifeWise group from participating in community resource fairs and displaying flyers where secular groups are allowed to do so. It noted that LifeWise seeks nothing more than to be treated the same as other groups. To sport, and Oscar Piastri has finished third in an action-packed Miami Formula One Grand Prix, won by Mercedes driver Kimi Antonelli. Piastri says being fully represented on the podium gives him optimism for McLaren's prospects.
5: To wait and see what Mercedes bring, because they didn't bring much this weekend and were still, you know, I think in qualifying in the main race, probably the same, if not a tiny bit quicker, maybe a bit quicker over one lap. So, yeah, we're certainly not, you know, quite back in the position we were last year, but we're getting there.
1: Piastri's McLaren teammate Lando Norris crossing the line second. That's the latest Vision National News. I'm Gareth Stafford.
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9: G'day everybody, another look at all things traffic in Geelong this afternoon, and still moving with a bit of delay, Latrobe Terrace and Shannon Avenue. That's pretty standard. There is some congestion picking up on Thompson and Anarchy Road. The North Shore pretty busy from Avery Road up towards St. George's Road. Even delays just building heavily. Ryrie Street out to Port Arlington Road. The Bellarine Highway has its holdups. Fine Street and West Fine Street with delays, as well as Settlement Road. Even delays down through Charlemont, Bowen Heads Road continue. That's the latest traffic on Geelong's 96.3.
7: And now across Geelong, Werribee and the Surf Coast, it's the 96.3 four-day forecast.
8: Tonight drops down to 10 degrees and then tomorrow we hit 18 with a few morning showers. Wednesday climbs to 20 with a possible light shower later in the day. And then Thursday cools to 13 degrees with rain about in the morning.
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11: You ever walk into work on a Monday and everything's really busy and there is just so much to do and yet the amount of people on your team, it's just not enough. Well, Matthew chapter 9 and verse 37 to 38 in the Bible, it's a reminder that people need help and care everywhere. The verse says, "Then Jesus said to his disciples, 'The harvest is plentiful, but the workers are few. Ask the Lord of the harvest, therefore, to send out workers into his harvest field.'" God calls us to pray for more willing hearts to step in and to serve because people need hope.
12: I'm Angelique.
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13: 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Definitely worth it.
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18: Please,
11: Jamie. Okay, welcome to the show. Hello. You got Cam here for the daily as we charge towards the finish line, but we're not done yet. We've got some strong inside word that maybe, just maybe, there's a resurgence from Francesca Battistelli. Is she about to make a return? Hasn't put out a song in 5 years, hasn't toured in seven, but there's something that's gone out to fans that may just point to the fact that something is brewing behind the scenes. We'll cover this off at the news desk. Also, we'll revisit a song that topped the charts this week 14 years ago for your daily flashback. The song was birthed after, the aftermath of an argument between a married couple, and the artist involved was one half of the married couple. We'll tell you this story very soon. But next, we're going to talk about your health. We're going to talk about your well-being with a little bit of Monday motivation. And there are so many excuses, let's just call them that, why people choose not to do anything about their health. But in a funny roundabout way, those exact same excuses also happen to be some of the very reasons why we should. More on this next at the Daily.
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Hey, you tune into The Daily. It's Cam here, and we like to kick off every week with a little bit of Monday motivation. So let's do this right now. All right, so as well as doing this show, I'm a personal trainer working in the fitness industry, and I love helping people make positive transformations in their life, whatever that looks like for you. And so the next couple of minutes, we're going to talk about your health, we're going to talk about your well-being, and in particular, exercise is under the microscope today, because I've heard all the excuses as to why people choose not to turn up and kind of reverse that good intention. They don't actually put any action on it. Here's some of the common reasons that people don't work out and exercise. Well, there's stuff with the kids. Maybe you're stressed. Maybe you're too tired. Or maybe you're just worried about a health condition. Well, let me give you some of the biggest reasons why you should work out. Because of your kids. Because it'll help you manage that stress. It'll help you not be too tired. And it'll help you manage those health conditions. It's really ironic, isn't it? How the same reasons people avoid exercise are often the strongest reasons that you need it. And life gets busy, and exercise is very usually the first thing that can get pushed aside. But this mindset actually can make the problem worse instead of better. So let's break it down one by one. If you've got kids, your body and your mind, they need to keep up with the demands of parenting. Exercise will help improve your energy, your patience, so you can be more present, active, and healthy for your kids. Not just today, but many, many years from now. All right, stress. You're busy. There's a lot going on, and this makes people feel like they have no room for workouts. Yet, movement is actually one of the most effective ways to manage your stress, even if it's just going for a walk. It'll help release tension, improve your mood, and create a bit of mental clarity when life feels really heavy. I get it. The alarm goes off first thing in the morning, and you're feeling just really tired. This makes people skip exercise so much. But regular movement actually builds energy. It's funny how this works. It improves your sleep, improves your circulation, improves your stamina, and it helps you feel less drained over time. All right, these health conditions, they can make starting feel intimidating. But doing nothing often makes things harder. With the right approach, and modifications may be necessary, but with professional help, you can get that. And exercise will support your recovery, reduce these symptoms, and improve your quality of life. Now, the goal here is never perfection. Let's just acknowledge that. It's recognizing that movement isn't another problem, but it can be part of the solution. Because it's pretty funny how the same reasons why people avoid exercise are often the strongest reasons that they should do it. That's some Monday motivation.

Hey, still to come on The Daily, are we about to get the return of Francesca Battistelli? She hasn't toured in 7 years, hasn't put out a new song in five, but she's hinted that maybe, just maybe, something is just around the corner. We'll cover this off at the news desk after we hit a little rewind back to the year 2012, a song that topped the Christian chart in Australia this week 14 years ago. The artist that gave us this song says the story was birthed after an argument that he had with his wife. And in the process of the makeup conversation, pulled out his laptop and made a couple of notes because a couple of things that she said really resonated and landed and hit home. More on this story next. We'll play the song after this at The Daily.

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6: Good afternoon. In stories making news, Australia and Japan have ratified a number of agreements covering defence, energy security and trade. The Japanese Prime Minister Sanae Takeuchi is in Australia on her first official visit. At least 10 people have been taken to hospital in the US after a shooting at Oklahoma. Local police received multiple reports of shots being fired at a gathering near the town of Arcadia Lake at around 9 o'clock local time. Victims of the shooting are in various conditions, according to local authorities. More Australians are considering electric vehicles, according to NRMA Insurance. Quotes for insurance policies jumped by 121% in April, with sales for second-hand EVs increasing 126% in March. And the Broncos have revealed winger Dean Mariner required limb-saving surgery after a severe leg cork to his right quad. Mariner was rushed to Sydney's Royal Prince Alfred Hospital in the early hours of Sunday morning, after the injury deteriorated. I'm Gareth Stafford, and those are the latest news and sport headlines.
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7: Taking another look at Geelong traffic this evening. It's still busy. Ryrie Street out to Port Arlington Road. The ring road is clear, and on the North Shore, delays between St. George's Road, Neighbury Road, still quite congested. Not too bad on Thompson-Ranicky Road. Looks pretty good on the Surf Coast Highway. Bowen Heads Road down through Charlemont, certainly a little busy. If you're heading back from Melbourne, pretty good run. Some hold-ups do build just out past the Metro Ring Road. It's the latest traffic on Geelong's 96.3.
0: Next on the Daily, are we about to get the return of Francesca Battistelli? We'll cover this off for you at the news desk. It'll be a bit of a flashback, but so is this.
8: Are you telling me you built a time machine?
0: Alrighty, for a little hit of nostalgia, we're heading back 14 years to 2012 and a song that topped the TCM chart in Australia this week. What are we, 14 years ago? My gosh. All right, so this guy is one of my favorite singer-songwriters. He's very chill, but he's just got such an incredible voice. I'm talking about Matt Carney. A year earlier, in 2011, he released an album called Young Love. Now, the song that we're about to dive into, called Ships in the Night, actually turned out to be the third single that was released. There was a couple ahead of it in the pecking order. But in an interview at the time, Matt explained the inspiration behind this song. Firstly, he said that everything on the album Young Love was real. He said, I had to have bled every lyric about my family or my marriage. Ships in the Night was a song that took me a long time to write. He says, all of a sudden, I got in this fight with my wife on the way to the airport, and we weren't talking. And then I called her, and we were, like, making up. And I remember pulling my laptop out and taking notes on the conversation and saying, hey, look, what did you say again? And then that conversation then moved forward. It turned into a really cool special song about two people trying to connect. Matt says it's probably one of my favorite songs on the record. One of mine too, Ships in the Night, Matt Carney. It was number one in Australia this week, 14 years ago on the 4th of May. Let's do it at the Daily.

0: I'm Joy Ravella. I know it's not possible for everyone to make it to church on Sunday mornings, so I'm bringing church to you. We've got worship music, a local Sunday message, morning reflections, and good old banter.
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4: 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There's Miss Grab and Go, hates shopping and does as little as possible. 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And finally, there is the lone browser, the woman who just wants time on her own. All this tells us that shopping is more than acquiring necessary goods. This is not wrong, it's just that shopping can leave us very disappointed. The great buy wears out and the latest technology soon becomes yesterday's gadget. 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
6: All right, you tune into The Daily. We are moments away from putting a line through this one. We're just about done. But before we wrap up, let's get over to the news desk. Are we seeing a comeback?
7: I like to get the daily news.
6: Perfect timing off the back of today's flashback a moment ago. Francesca Battistelli is quietly stirring anticipation among fans after teasing new music in what could be a long-awaited return.
8: This is the
6: Battistelli stepped back from full-time music in recent years to focus on her marriage, on her faith and raising her kids. She's maintained a relatively low profile since her last major release. Her most recent original solo song, God is Good, arrived 5 years ago and she hasn't toured since 2019. So it's been a hot minute.
8: It's your life, what you gonna do?
6: In a rare newsletter to fans, Battistelli has offered a heartfelt glimpse into her creative process. She says, "Songs have been stirring and I have so much to say to you. This music of my life has taken a long time to shape, but I believe it's going to be well worth the wait." Though she stopped short of confirming release dates or project details, the note concluded with a telling promise. Let's talk very soon.
9: Still trying.

0: Hey, that wraps up the daily. Really keen to do it all again with you tomorrow. We're going to be joined in studio by parenting expert Sharon Witt. We're going to be talking about getting into term two. I mean, for some of us, we're a couple of weeks into this already, but just resetting into the groove and the rhythm. And well, it can be a realization that, oh my gosh, it's only term two. There's still such a long way to go. As well as that, we're going to have another look at your artist of the week, Natalie Grant. We're looking at five of her songs because this Friday she drops her greatest hits, 19 songs, and we've picked just five out of these 19 to be able to showcase, and we're hearing from Natalie talking about these songs every single day. Plus, we're going to wrap up all the news. There's always plenty going on to tell you about, and hope you can join us tomorrow at The Daily.
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1: In this bulletin, more charges laid over Northern Territory riots, Victorian teachers pause their pay fight, and a serious injury for a key Brisbane Bronco. With more, I'm Gareth Stafford. The Albanese government says it will use a revenue windfall from the Iran war to pay down debt. Here's Nine's federal political editor, Michael Packey.
2: The conflict in the Middle East has pushed up inflation, but it's also raised the cost of our resources, leading to increased export dollars. Next week's budget will show the combined measures will produce a short-term revenue spike, which will be used to reduce debt. Treasurer Jim Chalmers says he's focused on making more savings and restrict spending to key areas of need.
3: This will be a really responsible budget, focused on resilience and reform.
2: The government is expected to reach some of its savings target by calling for voluntary redundancies in the public service. The opposition's Aaron Violi says Labor was warned the bureaucracy had been growing too fast.
4: To take one of Alanis Morissette's songs, it's a little bit ironic.
2: The latest opinion poll shows support for the Albanese government is stagnant. One Nation remains in second place and the Coalition third.
1: Michael Packey reporting. Another 13 people have been charged by Northern Territory Police in the wake of riots outside of the Alice Springs Hospital. Police used CCTV to identify the suspects allegedly involved in aggravated burglaries at a petrol station and supermarket in the town during the anger-fueled violence on Thursday. Victorian Premier Jacinta Allan has denied suggestions the government is deliberately delaying making a final offer to the teachers' union to avoid the spend appearing in tomorrow's state budget. The education union is suspending strike action for 2 weeks, maximise its chances of securing a 35% pay rise over 3 years. The Premier hitting back at accusations the government is stalling on purpose.
5: No, that's not correct. That is absolutely not correct. Negotiations have been going on for some time, and if you do recall, the government made an offer some weeks ago. We made a 17% pay offer best part of 6 weeks ago.
1: Reports suggested last week that a 28% pay rise had been put forward, but both the government and union have denied that. The Australian Christian Lobby has applauded the Northern Territory government's refusal to adopt the National Construction Code's new provisions, fewer single-sex bathrooms in public buildings and more all-gender facilities. The ACL says the decision will protect women's privacy and safety in the top end. Master Builders NT also welcome the move, saying it would minimise costs and red tape. Tasmania is so far the only state to reject the provisions. An English church will have to wait 6 months before a court hears its appeal against a community protection notice, banning it from preaching in the city of Colchester. Reform UK leader Nigel Farage is supporting the Bread of Life Church. More than 23,000 people have signed a petition to withdraw the protection notice, which attempts to regulate what preachers can say in public. The sport and in the NRL, Broncos' Dean Mariner has undergone surgery to save his leg following a serious injury in Saturday night's game, Georgina Winter reports.
6: Mariner initially suffered a cork to his right quad against the Roosters. After medical clearance, he returned to play in the final 15 minutes. But the injury turned critical overnight, with significant swelling and pain signalling the onset of acute compartment syndrome. He was rushed to hospital by ambulance in the early hours of Sunday morning for limb-saving surgery. His recovery timeline remains unknown until the swelling subsides.
1: Georgina Winter reporting. That's the latest Vision National News. I'm Gareth Stafford.
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7: Taking another look at Geelong traffic this evening. Still busy Ryrie Street out before Darlington Road. The ring road is clear, and on the North Shore, delays between St George's Road, Neighbury Road, still quite congested. Not too bad on Thompson Ranicky Road. Looks pretty good on the Surf Coast Highway. Bowen Heads Road down through Charlemont, certainly a little busy. If you're heading back from Melbourne, pretty good run. Some hold-ups do build just out past the Metro Ring Road. To latest traffic on Geelong's 96.3.
8: And now across Geelong, Werribee and the Surf Coast, it's the 96.3 four-day forecast.
9: Let's check in on our weather for your Monday. Right now across Geelong, we're sitting at about 18 degrees. We've got a high chance of rain and possible storms over the night with northwesterly winds across Geelong. Overnight low of 11. Tomorrow, Tuesday, possible morning showers, aiming for a high of 18 degrees. Wednesday, rain increasing top of 20. And Thursday, more showers and possible hail, capping off at a cool 13 degrees.
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9: Today's verse of the day is Matthew 5, verse 16. I love this teaching about salt and light from our Lord and Saviour himself, Jesus. He says, in the same way, let your good deeds shine out for all to see so that everyone will praise your heavenly Father. Reminds me of what John Calvin wrote about this verse. He said, the light of the gospel is intended to be diffused and not to be confined or hidden by any of your own coldness. Oh, man, that convicts. That's Matthew 5, 16, our verse of the day.
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9: How you doing? It's your old mate DJ Payne here on the home stretch. And for those of you keeping score, it's show 128. 128 home stretches. Can you believe it? I can believe it. And this is the 4th of May. Yes, you've probably heard a lot of people say it to you today. May the 4th be with you. It is Star Wars Day. And we might even touch on that a little bit later on. I'm not going to spend too much time on Star Wars because I know you didn't tune into the home stretch to hear your old mate yap on about the old in a galaxy far, far away. But tonight, we are going way back in time to Joshua chapter 8. That's on Open Bible at 8 p.m. If you haven't tuned into Open Bible yet, it's a little mini show that we do at the end of the home stretch at 8 p.m. We spend about 15 minutes and we're going through the book of Joshua at the moment. This is exciting because Joshua and the boys are going back to Ai. If you're not up to date, that won't make any sense, but that's all right. Tune in anyway at 8 o'clock. Tonight, we're also going to be going back in time to our CCM time machine, not as far back as Joshua. I mean, I wish we could play some music that Joshua was jamming out to, but tonight we're going back about 16 years to 2010, and I've got a couple of happy birth plays. You know your favourite old game where I play an audio clue and you see if you can't guess what incredible celebrity is having their birthday this week. I've got one that I think you're going to guess pretty easily. And then I've got somebody who's a personal favourite of mine that are probably, well, if you're younger than probably about 40, you're not going to know. It's a very acquired taste, this one. It's going out for the kids tonight with a happy birthday. But anyway, we'll get into that a little bit later on. We've got some awesome music on the way. Paul Morrison is coming up, Phil Wickham as well, a bit of Sean Rodriguez. But in a moment, we're going to have a great song. Came out a couple of years ago by Jimmy Cravity. It's called Concrete Gold. So don't go anywhere. That's on the way next.
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to the show or new to the station, welcome, welcome. Pull in a chair, feel at home. This is your, you know when you like to pop into that friend that you love that you've known for a long time? He's a little bit strange, he's a little bit weird, but he's a good time. And, you know, oftentimes you spend some time together and you don't know exactly where he's coming from, but you leave feeling a little bit encouraged, enthused, challenged, and hopefully with a smile on your face. This is what we like to think of the home stretch. Your little happy place to pop in for a couple of hours as you're getting home or winding up the day for you. I'm here with you Monday to Friday. And don't forget, 8 o'clock. After the home stretch, we do open Bible. That's where we spend about 15 minutes looking at the Word of God. So if you've had a busy day and you haven't had a chance to crack open your Bible yet and have a little bit of devotion time or a little bit of reading time, well, don't worry, you can do it with me and we'll do it from about 8 o'clock. We're going through the book of Joshua at the moment and I, for one, am falling in love with this incredible book, this incredible story, this history book that we have about the incredible leader of the Israelites called Joshua. And we're going into Joshua 8 tonight. But what I wanted to tell you about before I went on that little sidetrack there is the website 96.3.com. Have you heard of this website before? 96.3.com.au. Great little website. I know you've probably got it bookmarked. Remember when we used to bookmark things? Remember when we used to worry about what our homepage was and, you know, oh, have I bookmarked this? Am I checking my bookmarks? Yeah, social media sort of took that all away. Well, I hope that you have got 96.3.com.au bookmark or favorited, whatever the kids do these days, and check it quite often because I tell you what, we've just had a massive update on the website and it's looking absolutely schmick. But yeah, it's... what can I say? Let's just start off. We've got a new banner up there. I'm not going to mention the banner. It looks fantastic. There's some exciting news in the banner. We've got our campaign that is on now called Be the Cheer and Volunteer, something that we'll talk to you about a little bit later on. And happy Mother's Day, celebrating all the mums out there. I'll give you some update around that because we've got a very exciting event that's happening all this week to celebrate Mother's Day. But you know what I'm very excited about? There's some new photographs for the shows. If you scroll down a little bit on the webpage there, you'll see a beautiful new photograph of our lovely Brecky girl, Priscilla. She's looking resplendent in her pink, in a hot pink jacket, and slightly more muted. I think Priscilla and I sort of, you know, coordinated on photo day. I've got a nice sort of like muted, what would you call it? Like a maroney pink checkered type of thing going on. I'm looking very professorial. Is that the word? Is that the right word? Professorial, am I saying that right? I'm looking like a bit of a nerd is basically what I'm saying there. But listen, you're going to have to go check it out for yourself, 96.3.com.au. If you've never seen a photograph of me, you have no idea what I look like, be prepared to be disappointed. Okay, set those expectations. lower, put that bar right on the ground. All right, now you're ready to go over it. You're ready to go to the website now. Oh, boy. All right. At 96.3.com.au, truly, in all seriousness, amazing new information over there. Go check it out. I know you're going to be absolutely thrilled to do that. Let's get into some more great music. New one from Jamie McDonald, Ant No Way. It's here on the home stretch.

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2: Smoke is a silent killer, which is deadliest at night when you are sleeping. Many people have still not woken up to the fact that smoke alarms give an early warning of fire. It's now law for all homes, including rental properties, to have at least one approved smoke alarm installed, and it's the owner's responsibility, not the tenant's. Failure to install an alarm could result in fines of up to $500, or it could also cost the ultimate price, someone's life.
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0: Sean Rodriguez with Just Like God. DJ here with you on the home stretch for your Monday night. It is coming up quick. All right, it is Monday, so we've got the full week ahead of us. Well, Monday night, so you've got, you know, maybe 4 days ahead of you, 4 or 5. And then on Sunday, because here I'm giving you a service, you know, here that you're going to be very thankful for. Giving you a reminder, Sunday is Mother's Day, right? Fellas, time to get the present now. All right, kids, if you're listening to this, make sure you coordinate with Dad. Remind Dad, present Mother's Day now. Kids, and you're not off the hook. Make sure you get that card made. You know, little ones, get that dried pasta, glue it on there. Get some sparklers, put it on there. Anything for Mum, she will love it, all right? Just get something nice for Mum. Dad, do something better than the petrol station flowers, you know, that are, you know, the last ones that you get when you're in a panic. Don't do that. Get involved. But if you can be quick, tomorrow morning, listen carefully. Tomorrow morning, 7:30, set the alarm now. 7:30 tomorrow morning, Priscilla on the Brekkie Show is doing a Mother's Day competition. It's called Mum's Mystery Sound. It's very, very simple. Priscilla will play you a sound and you've got to guess what the mum mystery sound is. Now, this morning it was obviously something that sounded a bit like a zipper, but you had to be a little bit more detailed. And I think the little one's name, I think it was Cheyenne. I don't know how to pronounce it. I'm sorry. She rang up and this is how it went down this morning with Priscilla and Mum's Mystery Sound.
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0: Oh, yes! Oh, well done. It went off this morning. The first sound went off, a brand new mystery sound. It's going to be played out around 7:30. So make sure you're listening tomorrow morning to The Brekkie Show with Priscilla. You have got a chance to win some amazing prizes for Mum. Now, listen, I've seen the prize bag. Priscilla's got a mystery prize bag. Just think of Priscilla right now as Santa Claus with a magical sack over her shoulder. She is reaching in and pulling out some amazing prizes this week for Mother's Day. I've seen what's in that mystery sack. There are some incredible prizes worth a lot of money. So make sure you're listening. You could totally make out like a bandit for Mother's Day. So 7:30, listening into The Brekkie Show. Get your finger ready on the phone number to call through and snag an amazing prize for Mum. All right, Mum's Mystery Sound, 7:30 tomorrow morning with Priscilla. Set the alarm now, right now. Katie Nicole, When I Fall, here on the home stretch.

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2: Good afternoon. In stories making news, Australia and Japan have ratified a number of agreements covering defence, energy security and trade. The Japanese Prime Minister Sanae Takeuchi is in Australia on her first official visit. At least 10 people have been taken to hospital in the US after a shooting at Oklahoma. Local police received multiple reports of shots being fired at a gathering near the town of Arcadia Lake at around 9 o'clock local time. Victims of the shooting are in various conditions, according to local authorities. More Australians are considering electric vehicles, according to NRMA Insurance. Quotes for insurance policies jumped by 121% in April, with sales for second-hand EVs increasing 126% in March. And the Broncos have revealed winger Dean Mariner required limb-saving surgery after a severe leg cork to his right quad. Mariner was rushed to Sydney's Royal Prince Alfred Hospital in the early hours of Sunday morning after the injury deteriorated. I'm Gareth Stafford, and those are the latest news and sport headlines.
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3: Taking another look at Geelong traffic this evening. Still busy, Ryrie Street out to Port Arlington Road. The ring road is clear, and on the North Shore, delays between St. George's Road, Neighbury Road, still quite congested. Not too bad on Thompson Ranicky Road. Looks pretty good on the Surf Coast Highway. Bowen Heads Road down through Charlemont, certainly a little busy. If you're heading back from Melbourne, pretty good run. Some holdups do build just out past the Metro Ring Road. To latest traffic on Geelong's 96.3.
4: And now across Geelong, Werribee and the Surf Coast, it's the 96.3 four-day forecast.
5: Checking out the weather for your Monday night right now across Geelong. It's about 17 degrees. We've got a high chance of rain tonight with possible storms with nor'westerly winds over Geelong and an overnight low of 11. Tomorrow for your Tuesday, possible morning showers aiming for a high of 18 degrees. And Wednesday, rain increasing with a top of 20. Thursday, more showers and even some possible hail, the Bureau is saying, capping off at a cool top of 13 degrees.
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5: How's it? It is your Monday night, the 4th of May. May the 4th be with you. All right, I'm not going to do that anymore. Tonight, it's DJ Payne here, and it's time for your CCM machine, your contemporary music time machine. And I'm taking you back tonight to 2010. And I want to introduce you. Some people might know who I'm talking about. Probably a lot of people don't. Her name is Becca Shea. Becca Shea, she is a Christian music artist, mum, wife, amazing singer from the States, from the USA. And back in 2010, she released an album called Life. And I want to play you her title track of that album. Now, her husband is an incredible music producer and songwriter and, you know, production guy, plays a lot of instruments. So together, they are just an incredible in-house team. They are very independent. They do a lot of stuff themselves. Now, Becca also loves to do a little series called Becca Shea's Way on YouTube. Go follow Becca Shea. Now, it's spelled a little bit different, all right? Ready? Becca is B-E-C-K-A-H. Becca, B-E-C-K-A-H, Shea, S-H-A-E. All right, if you can remember that. I'm sure Google will work it out who you're trying to look for, Becca Shea. Just put Life in there, it'll come straight up. What she does is she does covers of popular secular songs but makes the lyrics Christian. I know that can be pretty, let's be honest, can be pretty dorky, can be pretty daggy, but there's something about the way that Becca does it, just from her home studio, that actually is quite charming. And it's, if you've got a person in your life who's in love with popular music and they want to sort of, you know, Christifying it a little bit, I think she does a really good job. She's been doing it for like 10 years and she's got about 40 different songs in here. For example, I'll give you some for examples. Ed Sheeran, The Shape of You. She does the song but makes it a Christian song, puts Christian lyrics. She does, let me see, I'm looking through it. Julia Michaels, Issues. Let's get some more recent. Demi Lovato, Sorry Not Sorry. She's changed the lyrics to that one. Taylor Swift, she's sung a whole bunch of Taylor Swift songs and made them Christian. Justin Bieber's Holy. She does quite a few Ed Sheeran ones. Tony and I. She's got Sam Smith. She's done Sia, Teddy Swims, David Guetta and Sia. She's done that one. Beautiful Things by Benson Boone. She's made that into a Christian song. Couple more Taylor Swift's one, couple more Sia ones. Done a whole sack there. So I encourage you, Becca Shea, look for the playlist where it's called Becca Shea's Way. But to give you a taste of what she sounds like on her own, this is a little bit different for a CCM Time Machine. Usually we go way back and I'm playing using a bit of a different style. This is very upbeat. This is going to get you bouncing. It's almost a bit of a dance track tonight, all right? So get ready to turn it up. Becca Shea, the track is called Life. Going to feel a bit of oomph, oomph tonight. Are you ready for a bit of oomph, oomph? Turn it up and get boogieing into the kitchen or wherever you're going tonight here on the CCM Time Machine 2010, Becca Shea.

0: with Come What May. And before that, Becca, B-E-C-K-A-H, Shay, S-H-A-E, with her song Life. Now, the only reason I'm spelling her name is because you might want to look her up on YouTube. I'm highly recommending Becca Shay's Way. She's done over 30 covers of popular songs in her version with very Christian lyrics. Just worth a look. And you might love it, you might not, but if you've got someone in your life who just loves pop music, I think they're going to love this one. Hey, coming up in just a moment, we're going to do a little bit of happy birth play. Somebody's birthday, you're going to guess it. Someone who you can surprise everybody this week and know a little bit of trivia and say, hey, did you know it's Blankety Blank's birthday today? And we can cover that in just a moment. So don't go anywhere here on the home stretch.
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5: 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In other words, cultivate balanced self-awareness.
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0: Natalie Lane, counting it all joy this evening. DJ Payne here with you on the home stretch. And hopefully you are homing it and stretching it with me tonight on your Monday night. Oh, I tell you, the wheels are about to come off and we're not even out of the first hour. Hey, listen, if you haven't, we've made a couple of changes on the home stretch. I've had a lot of people get in contact with me, and so far everyone's happy with it. But if you want to be a ding-ding-ding voice, please let me know. We now do a different game of the night every night of the week, all right? Monday is the most unusual one because we're playing Happy Birthday for the week, for the week. Now, we used to play Happy Birthday, and that is me playing you an audio clue and you seeing if you can guess who is the famous person having their birthday. Now, we used to do it for people having their birthday on the day, but a lot of people got in contact with me. Well, when I say a lot, three people got in contact with me and said, love Happy Birthday, but the birthday's already been and gone. Like, you're telling this at night. And I was like, you know what? That's a really great idea. So now we play Happy Birthday on Monday, and I'm going to tell you about a couple of people's birthday who's coming up this week. So you can waltz into work or into Bible study or into school and say, hey, check it out. Whose birthday is on this week? And you can, am I making sense? Does that make sense? Anyway, I've got a happy birthday for you now. I've got another one for you in the next hour, but I've got a happy birthday for you right now. This one is one of the most famous voices in television. One of the most famous voices in television. I know you're going to guess it from this first clip. I'm clipping it from one of his most popular documentaries that he makes with the BBC. A lot of clues right there. See if you can guess whose birthday is coming up this week.
1: It's called Darwin's Bark Spider, and the female has a remarkable strategy. Like a real-life spider woman, she sprays strands of silk in one long, continuous flow. The threads fan out like a sail and drift on air currents blowing across the water. Every few seconds, she crimps the strands together to stop them spreading too widely. The breeze will do the rest, blowing the threads into a single line and a 25-meter bridge. Now she must reinforce her bridge because her web will hang from it.
0: Isn't that a voice you could just listen to for hours on end? I don't know, it's because we've all been raised on it. But this man, you know who it is. His birthday is this Friday, the 8th of May. He was born, are you ready for this? 1926. Let's quick maths. So in 2026, you got it. This Friday, David Attenborough turns 100 years old and he's still working as a documentary narrator. Can you believe it? He is on record of saying he's never worked a day in his life because he loves what he does so much. David Attenborough turning 100 this Friday. I went looking for some David Attenborough interviews and I found this very, very funny interview on one of those chat shows where he's sitting down and he's telling about a time when he thought he wasn't going to get out alive, and he's in a Land Rover in Africa. This is Sir David Attenborough turning 100 on Friday. Check this story out.
2: I was with a very great expert, an East African expert, knew about big game. He was a great elephant expert. And I was travelling with him in a Land Rover through Africa. and we were driving along perfectly happily, and I heard a sort of... and it disappeared, and my expert friend said, did you hear that? And I said, what? He said, well, that noise then. I said, yes. He said, that was we were charged by a rhino. I said, really? Oh, he said, yes, it's a dummy charge. That's what they do, dummy charges. They come out and they just charge and then you have to drive off and no bother at all. So I said, oh, very interesting. And then suddenly there was this noise again. And this time it ended with a boom. And actually the Land Rover was picked up by its horns from the back end and shook like that. See, and of course... And I saw this chap's hand, remember, his hands on the steering wheels, white knuckles, see? And if you'd gone out, that would have been dangerous. But as it was, I just hoped that the people who built the Land Rover had done all the nuts up. So.
0: That's Sir David Frederick Attenborough turning 100 this Friday. This Friday. He started work in television in 1951. Wow, what a career. You can surprise everybody this week and stretch your knowledge for happy birthday. Right now, Emma Mullings, Skinny Roads, here on the home stretch.

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1: In this bulletin, the Japanese Prime Minister holds talks with Anthony Albanese. Interest in EVs continues to climb, and Dennis Cometti memorialised in Perth. With the details, I'm Gareth Stafford. Australia and Japan have signed a series of deals across defence, energy security and economic cooperation. Prime Minister Anthony Albanese held talks with his Japanese counterpart Sanae Takeuchi in Canberra as part of her first official visit to Australia. Speaking through a translator, Ms. Takeuchi says both countries are working together for the betterment of the region.
2: The effective closure of the Strait of Hormuz has been inflicting enormous impact on the Indo-Pacific. We affirmed that Japan and Australia will closely communicate with each other in responding with a sense of urgency.
1: Both leaders highlighted the challenges in the face of global unrest. Workplace safety and compensation laws are in the spotlight at this year's annual Labor Day march in Queensland. Chloe Affleck reports.
3: A sea of union workers flooded the streets of Brisbane as thousands marched from Cathedral Square to the RNA showgrounds, calling for the protection of worker safety and compensation laws. The state government is currently reviewing both the Workplace Health and Safety Act and the Work Cover Scheme. Industrial action has been rife among many unions as several remain locked in wage battles with the state government. Around seven unions will tomorrow continue industrial action that will see up to 300 train services axed across the city.
1: Chloe Affleck reporting. A major insurer has recorded skyrocketing demand for quotes on electric cars as more Australians make the switch away from petrol and diesel amid the ongoing fuel crisis. The NRMA says they quoted 121% more EVs last month than the year prior. The life of the late broadcaster Dennis Cometti has been honoured at a state memorial at Optus Stadium in Perth after he died in March at the age of 76. WA Premier Roger Cook paying tribute to the icon.
4: The sounds of Dennis Cometti in the background or at full blast evokes a sense of comfort and familiarity that we all share. It's attached to some of our best memories, our greatest sporting moments. Over the five decades of broadcasting, it feels like we all had a chance to get to know him. He enriched the lives of millions of Australians.
1: WA opposition leader and former broadcaster Basil Zempelis also paying tribute to his friend. Thousands of Christians from across the UK are set to take part in this month's March for Jesus through central London on Pentecost weekend. It'll take place on Saturday the 23rd of May, beginning at Marble Arch and concluding with worship and prayer in Trafalgar Square. The US Supreme Court is set to decide the future of the abortion pill, which accounts for half of all American terminations. The Christian-backed Family Research Council has welcomed a legal ruling limiting access to the pill's key drug. A US appeals court has temporarily blocked the drug mifepristone from being accessed through telehealth consultations and mail delivery. It found the state of Louisiana was likely to win its challenge against such easy access. Drug makers are appealing the ruling, which has restricted access to the pill nationwide. To sport, and Australian surfer Stephanie Gilmore has claimed her first title since coming out of retirement, the eight-time world champion beating Luana Silva in the final of the Gold Coast Pro. Speaking on Fox Sports, Gilmore says she surprised herself.
5: I really didn't think I was going to win a comp this year. Like, I'm trying to be positive, but I was also like, the girls are just at a whole new level and it's epic. This is what I wanted.
1: Ethan Ewing made it a double celebration for the huge crowd at Snapper Rocks, beating Japan's Connor O'Leary in the men's final. That's the latest Vision National News. I'm Gareth Stafford.
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7: Taking another look at Geelong traffic this evening. Still busy Ryrie Street out to Port Arlington Road. The ring road is clear and on the North Shore. Delays between St. George's Road, Neighbury Road, still quite congested. Not too bad on Thompson Ranicki Road. Looks pretty good on the Surf Coast Highway. Bowen Heads Road down through Charlemont, certainly a little busy. If you're heading back from Melbourne, pretty good run. Some hold-ups do build just out past the Metro Ring Road. To latest traffic on Geelong's 96.3.
8: And now across Geelong, Werribee and the Surf Coast, it's the 96.3 four-day forecast.
9: Let's check out the weather for your Monday night. Right now across Geelong, we're just a little off 16 degrees. There's a high chance of rain, even possible storms, with nor'westerly winds over Geelong tonight and an overnight low of 11 degrees. Tomorrow for your Tuesday, Possible morning showers aiming for a high of 18. Wednesday, rain increasing 20. And Thursday, more showers, even some possible hail, capping off at a very cool 13 degrees.
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9: Today's verse of the day is Matthew 5, verse 16. But you know what? Can I go back a couple of verses? Because I love this teaching from Jesus. Jesus tells us, you are the salt of the earth. But what good is salt if it has lost its flavor? Can you make it salty again? It will be thrown out and trampled underfoot as worthless. And you are the light of the world, like a city on a hilltop that cannot be hidden. No one lights a lamp and then puts it under a basket. Instead, a lamp is placed on a lampstand where it gives light to everyone in the house. In the same way, let your good deeds shine out for all to see, so that everyone will praise your heavenly Father. Oh, I love that. I found this quote from Charles Spurgeon, who once said about that verse, every deed of love and every word of grace is a ray of light intended to glorify our Father who is in heaven. Matthew 5, 16.
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9: How are you doing on this Monday night, the 4th of May? DJ Payne coming at you tonight on 96.3. Thankful that you have decided to tune in. Yes, I know you've got a lot of options out there, a lot of distractions, but you've made that very wise choice to do the best thing, and that's to tune into 96.3. You're probably just driving home or getting in late, or maybe you're out there picking up the kids. I don't know what you're up to tonight, but whatever it is, stay safe. Coming up at 8 o'clock, don't forget, open Bible. We're going to be in Joshua chapter 8, and the boys are going back to I don't know what that means, or you're going to have to tune in to 8 o'clock and find out. We're also going to be playing a little bit of Happy Birth Play. We just did one. We're just celebrating the fact that on this Friday, Sir David Attenborough, the voice that is widely, universally known from the BBC there, David Attenborough is turning 100 this Friday. Well, I've got another, you think that's a bit of a blast from the past. I've got another Happy Birth Play I'm going to do with you a little bit later on. This one's a very close personal one to me. We're going to be going back in time for this one. If you don't know, we've changed it up a little bit here on the home stretch, and we now have got a different game every night of the week, all right? We used to do a Happy Birth Play, you know, for a couple of weeks there we were doing it, every night. But now we're just doing Happy Birth Play on a Monday night for the birthdays that are coming up this week, trying to give you a couple of heads up for some big birthdays this week. Then on Tuesday nights, tomorrow night, we're playing One of These Things. One of These Things Don't Belong Here. Remember the old Sesame Street game? Basically the odd man out. I give you a list of things and you have to see if you can guess what the odd man out is. On Wednesday nights, it's By the Book. Basically some Bible trivia for you on some Wednesday night. And I gradually go from easy to harder, multiple choice. It's a great game to play with the family. Thursday nights, The Praise is Right. You've heard about The Price is Right. Well, hey, this has got nothing to do with it. Copyright, no copyright infringement whatsoever. This is The Praise is Right on Thursday night. Basically, we're doing a CCM trivia game, everything to do with Christian music, going all the way back to the hymn writers, all the way to today. And you can play that again. Multiple choice. We're making it easy for you on a Thursday night. Friday night, we're wrapping up the week with song, screen, or scripture. I give you a line, a very corny line, and you see if you can figure out if it's from a song, is it from a movie or a television show, or is it from the Bible itself? And I try to make it as hard as possible. That's on Friday night. They're the games that we play on the home stretch, and you can tune into that around about 7:40, 7:45 every weeknight. We'll be doing another Happy Birth Play tonight around about that time. Great music on the way, including Tasha Layton, Stephen Stanley, and this one from Franny Cash in just a moment. Good Woman on the home stretch.
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yes, I love that one. Stephen Stanley, one of my favorite Christian artists at the moment. He's out on tour in the States, young guy, and I like to say he's bringing the rock and roll boy back. He's got that rah in his voice, and I love his production work. Stephen Stanley, that's the song called The Edge. Before that, Frannie Cash with Good Woman. DJ here with you on the home stretch. And I want to let you know we are doing some great stuff on our social media. If you haven't gotten across it, time to get in and give us a like and a follow. As the kids like to say, smash that like button and get involved. You can find us on Instagram at 96.3 FM. That's the numeral 9, the numeral 6, and the word 3 with the letters FM at the end. I know there's a few other 96.3s out there, but do not be fooled. 96.3 FM is the one you want to be fooled. You want to be fooled? You know, you want to follow. Hey, we started off the year with 888 followers on Instagram. Drum roll, please. We are now up to 925. We're getting closer to 1,000 people following us on Instagram. Cannot wait for that day. I'm going to be skipping through the park. I'll be so happy. Then over at Facebook, well, we've been doing Facebook a lot longer, a lot more consistently, and that's at 96.3 on Facebook, at the numeral 9, the numeral 6, and the word 3 on Facebook, just do a search and a like. We started off the year at 3,922. Right now, we're at 3,958. Quick maths, that's only 42 people away from 4,000. Let's go. Now I'm going to give you a little challenge tonight. We haven't done anything like this for a few years. You can review 96.3 on Facebook. No, it's not really popular these days, but if you go look for 96.3 on Facebook, you're following us there. If you're already following us and going to

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I love everything. I do everything there. Have you given us a review? 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You know what to do. 96.3 on both Facebook and Instagram. Do a search and a like and follow us away. We've got some more great music on the way. Tasha Layton right now with Never Here on the Home Stretch.

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the unmistakable voice of Little Miss Lauren Daigle there with You Lead Me. DJ Payne here with you on the home stretch on 96.3. And I had an interesting experience on the weekend. I am a volunteer at my church. I'd love to know if you do any volunteering. 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If you can't find that, just contact the office and send me a message via them. But I'd love to know what you're volunteering for at church. I'll tell you what we do. I and my wife are volunteering with the welcome team, the greeting team, whatever you want to call it there in our Baptist church that we go to. And the only reason that I am part of the welcome team, me and my wife, is because I have very clever elders at my church. I was having lunch with a couple of the elders a little while ago, and they were asking me how different things were going. And I started complaining about what a poor job the welcome team was doing. You know, I said, look, the greeters aren't doing this. I'm noticing new people coming into church and then they're leaving before anybody's welcomes them. No one's connecting. I'm seeing young people standing around in the foyer looking, and people are too clicky. I'm trying to talk to everybody. I can't talk. You know, I'm basically having a little bit of a rant, as I am wont to do in my elders' ear every now and then. But not highly recommended, because my elders are very clever people. And I think God was having a laugh at me as well, because within a week, the people that were organizing the welcome team, incredible couple in church, dear friends, they were going on holiday and they were going to bow out of organizing the welcome team for a little while. And so the elders said, well, listen, Mr. Winger, how about you put your money where your mouth is, and why don't you get involved and help organize it? And I was like, oh, no. Oh, what is it called? Hoisted on my own petard. I'm like, I've dug myself a hole and now I'm in it. But no, it's been an absolute blessing. I'm complaining like I'm on the welcome team. No, it's been an absolute blessing, getting the crew in there and really trying to set a standard where nobody goes, you know, unwelcome, nobody goes greeting there. I think it's a wonderful area of volunteering. And the great thing is it reminds me, we have got a volunteer campaign going on right now at 96.3. If you head over to the website, or even you'll hear some of the little spots being played throughout the day, be the chair, volunteer. We're celebrating volunteering and we are looking for new volunteers at 96.3. If there's anything that you've ever thought, man, I'd love to do this with 96.3, whether it's, you know, sticking something into an envelope, if it's helping out around the office, if it's letting people know about 96.3, or even getting involved in production or being on air, we are looking for volunteers right across everything that we do. And you'd be surprised at all the things that happen behind the scenes. So get in touch with us. 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If you want to let me know what you're doing volunteering at church, that's what I want to know when you want to email me. Let me know, dj@96.3.com.au, what you're doing volunteering. Right now, let's have a listen to Need to Breathe. Teaming up with Tori Kelly, I've Got a Story, and then we'll have the news headlines here on 96.3.

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1: Good afternoon. In stories making news, Australia and Japan have ratified a number of agreements covering defence, energy security and trade. The Japanese Prime Minister Sunae Takeuchi is in Australia on her first official visit. At least 10 people have been taken to hospital in the US after a shooting at Oklahoma. Local police received multiple reports of shots being fired at a gathering near the town of Arcadia Lake at around 9 o'clock local time. Victims of the shooting are in various conditions, according to local authorities. More Australians are considering electric vehicles, according to NRMA Insurance. Quotes for insurance policies jumped by 121% in April, with sales for second-hand EVs increasing 126% in March. And the Broncos have revealed winger Dean Mariner required limb-saving surgery after a severe leg cork to his right quad. Mariner was rushed to Sydney's Royal Prince Alfred Hospital in the early hours of Sunday morning after the injury deteriorated. I'm Gareth Stafford, and those are the latest news and sport headlines.
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2: Taking another look at Geelong traffic this evening. It's still busy. Ryrie Street out to Port Arlington Road. The ring road is clear, and on the North Shore, delays between St. George's Road, Neighbury Road, still quite congested. Not too bad on Thompson-Ranicky Road. Looks pretty good on the Surf Coast Highway. Bowen Heads Road down through Charlemont, certainly a little busy. If you're heading back from Melbourne, pretty good run. Some hold-ups do build just out past the Metro Ring Road to latest traffic on Geelong's 96.3.
3: And now across Geelong, Werribee and the Surf Coast, it's the 96.3 four-day forecast.
4: Alrighty, let's check out the weather one final time for your Monday night. We're just off 15 degrees across Geelong. We've got a high chance of rain tonight. Possible storms on the way with northwesterly winds right across Geelong. Overnight low tonight of 11. Tomorrow, Tuesday, possible morning showers, aiming for a high of 18 degrees. Wednesday, rain increasing, top of 20. Thursday, more showers and even some possible small hail, capping off at a very cool 13 degrees.

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1: G'day, it's DJ Payne here on the home stretch. How you doing on this Monday night, the 4th of May? I promised I wouldn't do it again. I wouldn't do it again. Some people call it Star Wars Day this day, and no, we're not going to get into Star Wars. I want to tell you a bit of world history. It was on this day, May the 4th, all the way back in 1979. I know some of you listening right now weren't even born in 1979. I was only, let's see, I was 7 years old, And I remember sitting around, I think it was with my grandparents or, you know, some relatives there, and they were watching the television. And in my memory, it could have been a black and white television. I mean, it was back in the 70s, all right, Margaret? And it was on this day that Margaret Thatcher becomes Britain's first female prime minister, the first woman to be prime minister in the UK, Friday, May the 4th, 1979. A day that for some people was, you know, one of the greatest days in history, and another group over here absolutely rused the day. Margaret Thatcher, a dividing figure when it comes to politics. I am fascinated with her. I don't know if you ever watched The Crown. Did you watch The Crown? That incredible, incredible television series. I think it was a Netflix show that did four or six seasons? I think six seasons about Queen Elizabeth, called The Crown. And I tell you what, Margaret Thatcher, when it comes to that history of the 70s and 80s, Margaret Thatcher, played by Gillian Anderson. Gillian Anderson, who up until then I pretty much only knew as Scully from X-Files. You know, remember the X-Files? Anyway, Gillian Anderson did an incredible job of playing Margaret Thatcher. And she campaigned for the role. She really wanted to do that role. And her English accent, I think, was incredible. She did a great, more than just an impersonation of Margaret Thatcher. I think she really embodied the character really, really well. The strength and the, you know, the dignity and the upper, you know, classness and the way that she held herself. I think she did a really good job. And even with the decisions that went really well for her and the decisions that politically did not go well for her. Now, she was an incredible political figure all the way through the late 70s, all the way through the 80s. She was Prime Minister of the UK, of Britain, for 11 years. That is incredible, 11 years. She did huge tax policy reforms. Some of them, most of them were incredibly successful and actually beneficial for the UK, and especially financially. Her tax policy, though, in 1990 resulted in huge protests. Rioting broke out in English cities, and it eventually led to her downfall. Her poll tax, together with her opposition to further British integration of the European community, she really wanted nothing to do with what was going on in Europe, alienated some members of even her own party, and she failed to receive the majority there of the Conservative Party, and she basically resigned in 1990. Margaret Thatcher becoming the UK's first woman Prime Minister on this day, May 4th, 1979. And whatever you think about Mrs. Thatcher, I'm not here to, you know, defend her or to, you know, throw her under the bus there. I am just fascinated by her strength of character, and also about her belief in God and her, in her own words, her Christian witness and her moral standing and why she made certain decisions. Encourage you to look her up, have a read. If you don't know anything about her, she's a fascinating political figure, and incredible that she had a rule over Britain there for 11 years. Let's have a listen right now to Jason Gray, Be Kind. Coming up in just a moment, we're going to do Happy Birth Play. I've got a really blast from the past one for you as well. So you're going to be guessing for this one. Coming up next on the home stretch.

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0: That is Brits Nicole, N-L-M-L-Y. Nobody Loves Me Like You is the name of that song. DJ Payne here on the stretch, and I've got just enough time to squeeze in another happy birth play. Now, we just celebrated the fact that on this Friday, May the 8th, born in 1966, the legendary Sir David Attenborough. All right, we did that. This hour, believe it or not, I've got another person who was born on the 8th of May, 1926. Sadly, they passed away about 10 years ago at the age of 90. He is nicknamed the Merchant of Venom and is one of the most legendary comedians in the last 100 years. He's one of my favourites, and I cannot tell you how much I love him. I'm not going to tell you his name. I'm going to see if you can guess it. Think old school comedians. This is from many years ago, where he was basically roasting, roasting Martin Scorsese. It was a massive event. Thousands of people are there, all of the industry's biggest names, and they're celebrating the legendary Hollywood director Martin Scorsese, Italian director. You know, he's done all of the massive films. Robert De Niro's sitting next to him, and then in walks our comedian. I want you to see if you can guess his name. And this is what he had to say in front of everybody about Martin Scorsese.
1: It is now 11 o'clock and I'm fed up and tired. Marty, I would address... Somebody get a phone book so you can see me. 40 million jobs in show business. I got a midget to direct me. I have regards for you, Marty, from Tony Bonini and Frankie Garzano. And they told me to tell you, you'll be dead in the morning. Marty, you are the most annoying director I ever had.
0: That can be the only, there's only one who could get away with doing that. He led the way in what is, I think, crudely known now as an insult comedian, but he was much more than that. Of course, I'm talking about Don Rickles, born May the 8th. He's celebrating his birthday, but he passed away about 10 years ago, very sadly. He would have been 100 this year. Donald J. Rickles, born in New York, a classic New York Jewish comedian of his era. He got his start in 1955. And he gave up. He was working right up until his death in 2017. So he basically worked all of those years, stand-up, film, television. He wrote books. He was an incredible, incredible artist. Married young, had two kids, devoted to his wife. And the funniest thing, he was incredibly caustic on stage. Everybody loved him. Everybody wanted to have Don Rickles insult him. But off stage, everybody said the same thing. He is the kindest, sweetest man you'll ever meet. I love this. We're going back here. This is one for the kids, all right? Ready, kids? You're not going to understand any of this. This is way, way back in the day. This is the 80s. Don Rickles is doing an event for the then President Ronald Reagan, the US President Ronald Reagan. He has just been introduced by the biggest star in America at the time. This is the 80s, Webster. Remember the little guy, Webster? Yeah. Webster just introduces Don Rickles, and he comes up, and Nancy and Ronald are sitting right in front of him, and this is Don Rickles doing his stuff in front of the president.
2: Good evening, Mr. President. Nice to see you, sir, and your lovely wife, Nancy. It's a big treat for me to fly all the way from California to be here for this kind of money. See, I still got the tuxedo marked down. Anyway, you need 38 tags to get in here. 38 tags. The Secret Service is walking around the lobby. Did you see the president? Anybody see the president? Where's the president? The president is with Nancy in the hall going, let's try it one more time. Remember when you were governor and you used to walk over to my table? Now you're big and you're getting on my nerves. I'll tell you this. Is he laughing? If you see Marines coming towards me, go into glory, glory, hallelujah, and shoot Webster. Anyway.
0: I love Don Rickles so much. And I think it's because he's the same age as my late father. My father was born in 1926, and he too was a comedian, singer, songwriter, impressionist, toured Australia in that same era as Don Rickles, and he had that same caustic wit about him. So there's a love. I remember when I first discovered Don Rickles as a young person, he blew my mind. And there's nothing that sums him up better. One of his best friends was Frank Sinatra. Yeah, this is really a spot for the kids here. Frank Sinatra. And I love this. Back in 1976 on the Carson Show, Frank Sinatra, who is sitting right next to Don Rickles, tells everybody a story that sums him up perfectly. This is so funny. This is Frank Sinatra speaking.
3: Can I tell a story about what this man did to me once? You may have known or heard about this. It was a true story. This is a long time ago, long before Don got married. I was eating dinner in a restaurant in New York. I was sitting with some friends, and he came over to the table, and he said, Frank, do me a favor, will you? He said, I'm sitting with a very pretty girl. I'm trying to make out, you know. And he said, I told her I know you, and she really doesn't believe me. Would you stop by the table? I said, all right. I was just about finished. I was down to the espresso. And I finally, he went back, and I walked by the table, and I said, how are you, Don? Nice to see you. He said, can't you see I'm eating, Frank? What are you doing? I went for the whole thing. I stood with my mouth open.
0: That is so good. There's only one man who could do that to Frank Sinatra and survive. Don Rickles. If you've never experienced Don Rickles, there are so many videos of him up on YouTube, and I highly recommend him. Not a believer, not a Christian. He was actually a Jewish man who, practiced his Judaism there in Hollywood. He passed away about 10 years ago, but someone very, very dear to your old mate, DJ Payne. Hey, coming up in just a moment, we're nearly running out of time. It is Open Bible next here on 96.3.
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0: G'day, it's DJ Payne here on Open Bible. We're reading the Scripture together here on 96.3, and we're making our way through the book of Joshua. It's the sixth book in our Old Testament, right at the start after the books of Moses. And I am absolutely loving it. And thank you to everybody who's reached out to me and letting me know that they love it as well. To give you a bit of a recap, to give you a bit of a previously on the book of Joshua, like they do on the television there, we've read through chapters 1-7. Tonight we begin chapter 8. And we see that Moses passes the baton on to his young, well, Joshua's probably about 80 at this stage, but his younger leader, his younger, you know, basically his apprentice. And Joshua leads this next generation of Israelites across the Jordan in a miraculous way, and they conquer Jericho, the walled city. They do that through like this silent, almost like a divine liturgy that they are following around the walls of Jericho. It's absolutely incredible. And we're introduced to Rahab, who God miraculously saves because of her confession and her relationship with the God of the Israelites. Now, in the last chapter that we read last week, Israel then goes immediately and suffers a huge defeat at the city of Ai, due to the theft of Achan. Achan stole devoted items to God, and then, very sadly, it followed a public execution in the Valley of Achor, the Valley of Trouble, to purge the camp. And that is where we're at now as we start Joshua chapter 8. We're going to do that in just a minute here. Don't go anywhere. Turn to Joshua chapter 8, and we'll be reading it together in just a moment.
5: Open Bible, reading the Word of God together with DJ Payne.

it's DJ Payne here with you on Open Bible here at 96.3, and we're about to read Joshua chapter 8 from verse 1. We'll read about half of the chapter here. Joshua chapter 8, verse 1. And we've just seen that the Joshua and the Israelites have dealt with the sin of Achan after their humiliating defeat in the city of Ai. So let's begin the reading. Chapter 8, verse 1. The Lord, Yahweh God, said to Joshua, "Do not be afraid or discouraged. Take all your fighting men and attack Ai, for I have given you the king of Ai, his people, his town, and his land. You will destroy them as you destroyed Jericho and its king. But this time, you may keep the plunder and the livestock for yourselves. Set an ambush behind the town." So Joshua and all the fighting men set out to attack Ai. Joshua chose 30,000 of his best warriors and sent them out at night. With these orders, "Hide in ambush, close behind the town, and be ready for action. When our main army attacks, the men of Ai will come out to fight as they did before, and we will run away from them. We will let them chase us until we have drawn them away from the town. For they will say, 'The Israelites are running away from us as they did before.' Then, while we are running from them, you will jump up from your ambush and take possession of the town, for the Lord your God will give it to you. Set the town on fire as the Lord has commanded. You have your orders." So they left and went to the place of ambush between Bethel and the west side of Ai. But Joshua remained among the people in the camp that night. Early the next morning, Joshua roused his men and started toward Ai, accompanied by the elders of Israel. All the fighting men who were with Joshua marched in front of the town and camped on the north side of Ai, with a valley between them and the town. That night, Joshua sent about 5,000 men to lie in ambush between Bethel and Ai on the west side of the town. So they stationed the main army north of the town and the ambush west of the town. Joshua himself spent that night in the valley. When the king of Ai saw the Israelites across the valley, he and all his army hurried out early in the morning and attacked the Israelites at a place overlooking the Jordan Valley. But he didn't realize that there was an ambush behind the town. Joshua and the Israelite army fled toward the wilderness as though they were badly beaten. And then all the men in the town were called out to chase after them. In this way, they were lured away from the town. There was not one man left in Ai or Bethel who did not chase after the Israelites, and the town was left wide open. Ooh, what's going to happen next? Joshua chapter 8, verses 1 to 17. No spoilers, but I think it's going to go well for them. You can read ahead, but let's take a moment, listen to a song. We'll come back on the other side of this and we'll break down what this message could mean to them, what this army, you know, stratagem could mean to us today. You're with DJ here on Open Bible. Don't go anywhere. You're the enemy.

0: of the Lord.
1: DJ Payne here with you on Open Bible. We've just read the first half or so of Joshua chapter 8. Joshua chapter 8. And oh boy, goodness. This is a young boy's, adventure tale here. I remember reading these stories as a child in church, and I was so excited. This is like ultimate action for a young Bible nerd there. And I love these stories. Revisiting them now, they take on a whole new meaning. So to give you some context, let's have a look at what has just happened. The sin of Achan has been purged out of the camp, literally. God returns the initiative of the battle to Joshua. I think this is fascinating. This is like a cosmic strategic shift in the way that God is dealing with them. Unlike Jericho, where the power of God was displayed through like some sort of silent liturgy, like they had to march around and rely on the ark and rely on God. The conquest of Ai is completely different. This is calculated, tactical ambush, as it says. The cultural friction here is like a restoration of a relationship. So God is no longer demanding silence, but now God gives specific, detailed, military instructions. Joshua is no longer just waiting on God and the ark. Joshua now is actively deploying his men in a very sophisticated pincer movement on this little town. And I think this teaches a lesson. When the people are sanctified and holy and they've been purged of the sin and the covenant with God is restored and honored, God equips his leaders with their natural born wisdom to execute the mission that God has called them to in this world of men. I was looking at some different commentaries in the book of Joshua. Matthew Henry, in this part, says that those that have humbled themselves for their sins and have made their peace with God may expect that he will return to them in mercy. And not only and have made their peace with God, may expect that he will return to them in mercy. And not only...

that God is not finished with his servants simply because they once failed. That's from the MacArthur Study Bible. So that's got me thinking. I feel convicted, but you know what? I feel encouraged. Because there's many times where I think that I've failed one too many times for God. And there's times in my life where I felt that God has put me on my shelf for good. All right, I tried with this guy, but he's just too much of a failure. I'm putting you up on the shelf. That's how I have felt when I look at my past mistakes. And even if I'm honest, seasons of disobedience to God. I've assumed that the mission is over. I'm done. But then we look at Joshua. In one chapter, we have a humiliating defeat at Ai. God has turned his back on them and said, no, I'm done. That's it. But then, after they consecrate themselves, they ask for forgiveness. God is back. God is back in a huge way, giving Joshua and the team a brand new strategy, new promise of victory. And for me, I take that as our failure is not the end of the story. Your failure is not the end of your story. I think that's the place where we are to learn about God. I think God gives us those opportunities to walk in deeper reliance on him. So the sin is purged and God returns. So for me, I feel like if I've turned from my rebellion and I stop dwelling in the shadow of that thought of the past defeat, the promise here is that God is ready to use us again. We just need to listen to his voice, get back to what he's called us to do, and walk in the victory that ultimately he has prepared for us. That's the encouragement I get from this chapter. Joshua chapter 8, we're going to continue through it tomorrow night, and I hope that you can join us on Tuesday. Whatever you're doing tonight and tomorrow, pray that it's a great one, and I'll see you back here at 96.3 from 6 p.m. on the home stretch and here at 8 o'clock for Open Bible. God bless.

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3: I passionately believe that God has the most amazing plan for your life and mine. In his heart, he conceived us, and with his hands, he made us who we are. And he wants us to be the person he made us to be. I'm Bernie Diamond and welcome again to the program. Today we're going to take a look at what it means for you to be fully, completely you from a different perspective. Over these last couple of weeks on the program, we've just been spending some time discovering your destiny. Survey after survey tells us that 75% of people don't enjoy their jobs. I wonder how many of them are trying to do a job they were just never cut out to do. It's just not them. And yet it's not hard to see how different we all are. Some people are great at working with children, for instance. Me? That would drive me crazy. All that noise and running around? Not me. Other people are great with their hands. They seem to be able to turn all these pieces of wood into a house somehow. I wouldn't know where to begin. Some people are great at sports and athletics. I love to stay fit, but I can't throw and catch and kick all that well. It's as plain as the nose on your face and mine that people are all made to be different. And what a tragedy it is, we've talked about this a little bit so far this week already, when people try to do things that they're just not cut out to do. A child at school who's great in creative writing but terrible at mathematics. So what do? We make them work harder at their mathematics instead of encouraging them to go on with their creative writing skills that they're good at. Of course, we all have to do a few things in life that we're not so good at from time to time, but if you end up majoring in those things, it becomes a disaster. When I left school, I was accepted into a medicine degree. I would have made a terrible doctor, and a law degree, the same with being a lawyer, because the law is all about the detail, and I'm not that good at detail. So pardon me for saying it this way, but blind Freddy can see that we have all been made differently. I'm a fairly unemotional person. It's not that I don't care about people. I do, deeply. I'm just not an emotional person. I'm not into hugs and kisses from people the way others are. I don't tend to feel other people's pain. Instead, I want to do things that help them not feel their pain. That's how I'm wired. And it took me a long time, a very long time, to become comfortable inside my skin, to get comfortable with who I am and stop trying to be like other people. I think it was Oscar Wilde who said, "Be yourself, everybody else is already taken." It's a pretty good thought, that. Okay, a baby is born, right? What does it grow up to be? It grows into who it already is. Let me explain. A little baby gets born, it can't even go to the toilet on its own. It can't feed itself, it can't protect itself. In fact, it can't do anything pretty much except eat, sleep, scream, and dirty its nappy. So, does that make this little baby any less human than you or me? Well, no, of course not. This little bubs is just in an early stage of life, and just like we all did, it'll grow up through all the stages. It begins to recognise and smile at its parents, and then the psyche develops, and it grows in an awareness, and it starts crawling and walking and running and becomes a toddler, and then goes to school, becomes a teenager, then an adult. That's the natural progression. What is it that influences who that little baby becomes when it grows up? Well, two things. Firstly, its natural disposition, its abilities, who God made that child to be. And secondly, the things that happen to it along the way. Some of those things along the way are going to be positive, like having good parents who love you and good teachers at school. Those things develop the child's natural abilities. But some of the things that happen rob the person, rob the child, give it a wrong impression of itself. See, bad things are always going to happen to good people. They do. They always have and they always will. But if we know who we are, and if we let God into our lives to be with us, to develop us, to care for us, to nurture us, those bad things, instead of robbing us, end up enhancing our character. The negatives get turned into a positive as we learn from them and grow through them. The problem is that so many people never get with God's plan for who they are. For years, I tried to be all things to all people. I set myself up to be this and set myself up to be that because I thought it would make me look good and be important. But it wasn't until I got with God's plan and I started seeing myself the way He sees me that I really started becoming the me I was meant to be, living the life I was designed to live. God made me to be doing what I'm doing right now, spending this time with you. I'm never as happy and as fulfilled as when I'm sitting here chatting with you. Yet a friend of mine, a pastor, once said to me, you know, Bernie, you have to become more pastoral than what you are. In other words, you should be around lots more people and you should do this and you should do that and you should be this. I love people. But think about it. Much of what I do is prepare these radio programs alone and then I come into a studio basically alone. Okay, millions of people are listening around the world, but they're not in the room with me when I'm speaking. If God made me to be someone who needed to be around a lot of people, don't you think I'd get awfully lonely in doing what I do? But He didn't, so I don't. Who are you? Who did God make you to be? Maybe you're just one of those people who loves entertaining and having a house full of people over all the time. If that's your gift, go and be that person. Go and grow into that. Go and love it and enjoy it and be the person who God meant you to be. Maybe you're a quiet backroom kind of person, someone who does bookkeeping or cleaning or cooking. And you know, when you're doing that thing, you feel so fulfilled, so contented. Can I tell you something? Go for it. If that's what God made you to be, don't compare yourself with other people. Grow in that, develop in that, be delighted with who God made you to be. When we compare ourselves with other people, we end up aspiring to be someone who we aren't. We end up trying to do things we were never made to do, and that's just plain crazy. I'm excited about who God made me to be, and I try and focus on the things that I'm really good at. I try to grow in the areas where maybe I'm still a bit immature and leave the things that I'm not so good at to other people, people who love doing those things because they are good at them. It's not really that complicated, is it? Ephesians chapter 2, verse 10, for we are God's workmanship, created in Christ Jesus to do the good things that God prepared beforehand for us to walk into. See, this is exactly what God's word is saying. Do the things God prepared for you, not the things that He got ready for other people to do. God knows who we are. He made us, and He made us to be the me we were meant to be. Right now, in this instant, His heart and His eyes are on you and on me. And He knows who He made us to be, and He's delighting in us. Wake up. It's time to stop trying to be someone else. It's time to stop trying to squeeze into the world's mold for you, into a shape that doesn't fit, into something that ultimately becomes distressing and like a straitjacket. God wants each one of us to be the person He made us to be. I'm so excited because God has a plan. He has a plan for me. He has a plan for you. And we only discover who we're meant to be. It only happens when we get right up close to Him, when we have a relationship with Him through Jesus Christ. Jesus said, I am the vine. You are the branches. Apart from me, you can do nothing. And you know, you're going to grow different fruit to me because that's how Jesus made us. And if you want to grow the fruit that you're meant to grow in your life, you need to get right up close to Jesus, His Word and His Spirit in a rich and dynamic relationship that's so wondrous and so huge and so safe and secure and at the same time exciting. Then and only then can you be the person you were made to be. I'd like to encourage you just right now. Look at your life. Are you being the person God made you to be? Are you living the life He made you to live? Because if you're not, He wants to change that for you today. God wants you to get close to Him so that you can live out the life He planned for you. Life can be hard work some days. And as that daily grind just kind of grinds away at you, it's easy to forget that Jesus died and rose again to give you victory. That's why every now and then, just as the Spirit leads, perhaps even when you least expect it, I'd love to send you a short text message of encouragement straight to your phone. That's what Victory SMS is all about. Roughly every other week, I ask the Lord, what word of encouragement can I give today? 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I'm Bernie Diamond, and I'll catch you again same time Monday with a different perspective.
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7: If I prioritize obedience, I can actually create negative character because the kid's a lie, because they don't want to be punished. They'll cheat because they have to earn an A because their dad has stressed them out so much. So they end up exhibiting negative character qualities to maintain a look of obedience, which adds to the pain of the heart. And now they're in the room crying, or now they're irritable and critical and negative and argumentative, and we wonder why. Well, it's because we created this scene that obedience is what we celebrate here. We celebrate a transformed heart relying on the Holy Spirit, which means we better be praying for our kids.
8: Dr. Kathy Cook joins us again today on Focus on the Family. Your host is Focus President and author Jim Daly, and I'm John Fuller.
9: John, one of the things as a parent, especially as the kids are out of the house or almost out of the house, wherever you're at in that journey, so many of us with older children are saying, oh, I wish I could get that do-over, right? Mm-hmm. If I could just do a few things differently, I think the results would have been better. Hey, today we're going to talk with a very special guest who will give you, in that parenting seat, some great advice to concentrate on character development, even more than behavior. And that's the cornerstone of what point we want to make. And Kathy Cook has done a fantastic job in her book, Parent Differently. It's natural in our culture to want to aim at behavior because it makes us as parents look good, that the kids are buttoned down, they do everything well. But underneath that, if they don't have the character driving that behavior, you're going to be in trouble when those kids go off to college or leave the home for anything as young adults.
8: There was so much good content in the last episode, and if you didn't get a chance to listen or watch, hit our website. We've got links to the app, to the YouTube channel, and other places that you can listen. Dr. Kathy Cook is a passionate champion of children and is the founder and president of Celebrate Kids. She speaks to parents and educators, even children themselves, and her latest book is called Parent Differently, Raise Kids with Biblical Character That Changes Culture.
9: Kabang!
8: It's a terrific resource. Get a copy of the book, Parent Differently, and you'll have a different parenting outlook.
9: Man, I just love the title, because that's what we want as Christian parents, our kids to be equipped to change the culture in front of them, right? For God's glory, which is a good goal. Kathy, good to have you back.
7: I'm so glad to be here.
9: I'm so excited.
7: Thank
9: to
7: you.
9: Sit with you a second day. And if people miss day one, they need to go back and listen to it because there's so much rich advice. Let's kick it off. Let's go right into a question I couldn't get to last time. And that is, you know, biblical character versus Christ-like character. Aren't they one and the same?
7: No, thank you so much for asking. I don't think they're the same.
9: And a lot of people are scratching their heads going, yeah, they should be the same.
7: Well, one of the reasons I label it biblical character is I think the Old Testament and the New Testament are both important.
5: I think the scripture is full of so many examples for character, not just Jesus. Obviously, Jesus Christ ought to be the role model of all that we become. And there's also Esther and Daniel and Paul and Moses and David and, hello, Caleb and Ruth and so many who exhibit the qualities that we would want for our lives and for our kids. And let's call those out. Those people are in the scripture on purpose. And we can draw from them great lessons about character, God's way and God's will for us, not just Christ-like, but biblical.
9: Well, let me interject there, because Kathy, it's really funny when you look at the characters of the Bible, because you may not want to emulate their early lives.
5: Right. And that's something to talk about.
9: God is dealing with people that are not, they're kind of messed up.
5: Mm-hmm.
9: You know, think of Paul, his great conversion on the Damascus Road. I mean, he was a zealot, killing Christians, going after them, doing it out of his religious conviction. And then, boom, Jesus gets a hold of him. Then it's a good man to emulate.
5: And then he has a thorn in his side.
9: Right.
5: But he doesn't give up or give in. It's not recorded that he sits down and complains all day. And he doesn't do what he's called to do. Same thing with David. You know, there's bumps in the road for David's life for sure. But he's called out for having a heart for the Lord. So let's teach our kids that yesterday is yesterday. And today can be amazing. Yeah. And then there's fruit of the Spirit and Micah 6:8 and the one another's of the New Testament. And just so many passages that we need to be using to train up our children to be who God's created them to be. So that's why it's biblical character.
9: And then speak to the emphasis of Christ-centered character.
5: Definitely. Other-centered.
9: I want to make sure that is dominant here.
5: I mean, other-centered, humble, carrying the cross all the way to the finish line. So he's the example of perseverance, diligence, effort, humility, teachability, even Jesus. Just so much that's there for us.
9: I was going to say that, you know, there's always this conflict, it seems, between truth and grace. And of course, Jesus was all of that. But so often we look at the fruit of the Spirit, love, joy, peace, patience, goodness, kindness, meekness.
5: Mm-hmm.
9: And we're going, oh, those aren't really competitive, win, zero-sum game attributes. Mm. They're the exact opposite. And they tend to war against our fleshly nature.
5: Sure.
9: So how do you, you're teaching a 12-year-old, okay?
5: Oh. critically important. And let's, like, meekness isn't weakness, like my pastor teaches. We've got to teach the words. And you guys, we have to use the words and use them well and catch our kids being good. And don't just say, hey, you were good, but say, I noticed that you took a back seat and you let your brother shine in his moment. I'm so proud of you for not indicating that you were jealous or afraid or disappointed, but you celebrated your brother. And that's our value, that we're a family that is together in unity. And thank you for showing us that today.
9: Yeah. Kathy, the practical side of all this, let's kick off where we left off last time and speak to the core needs that our children have. Mm-hmm. I think every parent should memorize these.
5: Oh, thanks.
9: But what are those core needs that children have and that we as parents need to answer so that they can be healthier?
5: Right. So security, who can I trust? First and foremost, it's the firm foundation, I pray. And then identity, who am I? We have to know who we are. By the way, we have an identity crisis in our culture because
9: terrible.
5: We have a security crisis.
9: Right.
5: When kids don't know who to trust and who to listen to and who to believe, they'll go wherever the wind blows them. And then belonging, who wants me? Purpose, why am I alive? And competence, what do I do well? And one of the points I make in the book is that it's our character that causes these needs to be met. Now, it's primarily God. God, Jesus, the Holy Spirit meets these needs. And yet we also have a role to play. So when children are discerning, they can be secure. When children are honest, they can have a healthy identity. When children are helpful and friendly and loyal and dependable, their friendships become better and they won't be angry that they're lonely all the time. When children have hope and optimism and other-centeredness, they'll believe that they were created on purpose and they won't succumb to the doubt and to the negativity in our culture. And when they have skills and ability and they're careful and they persevere and all of that, then they have competence and they can be who God's created them to be. So character matters. It matters tremendously because these are why we are struggling. And character is a way to settle them.
9: Mm.
5: And adults.
9: Well, yeah, give them confidence.
5: and then for kids as well.
9: You refer to something called the pyramid effect related to this. What's the pyramid effect and how do we apply it for children's character?
5: Yeah, I appreciate that question. So let's go to identity. Identity is who am I? So do kids define themselves as I respect myself, I use effort without fear, I'm brave, I'm honest, I'm patient with grandma. So identity, then that allows me to be secure in myself because I know who I am. And so it goes down the pyramid, not instead of God, but in addition to God, I know who I am. And I don't have to have somebody looking at me to make me be good. I can be good because I'm good, because God is changing my heart because the Holy Spirit is real in my life. And then my belonging will be healthy because I'm agreeable and I'm patient and I have humility and I respect myself. And then if I have belonging, I have people to serve and I'm in healthy relationships, then I believe I have purpose because we live out our purpose by influencing others. Mm. That's how character changes culture, by being influential with other people. And then our competence comes again from that identity that, okay, I respect myself, I have self-control, I'm brave, I'm compassionate, I'm careful, I'm diligent. This is who I am, and this is who I'm going to show up. So there's a spelling test, there's a math test, there's a piano recital, there's an opportunity to shovel snow at the neighbors like we talked about yesterday. By the way, when I ask young people, how do you find your skills, your passions, your talents, and your delights? By serving. I can't tell you how many young adults and how many teenagers have raised their hands to tell me that when they served, when they initially did not want to do what dad told them to do, they found themselves. And why? Because character shows up when you're in a difficult place or not.
9: Yeah.
5: But it often does because you're raising your kids to be well and do well when no one is looking.
9: In fact, that kind of leans into the next question. What are the strengths that our children may possess? How do we identify them? And then how do we encourage them to use them in everyday life?
5: Yeah, it's such an interesting question. I've been on the broadcast before to talk about how kids have so many strengths, but how many of us have found that their strengths get them into trouble, right? So as an example, the three of us are word smart and we can talk up a storm, but too much talking isn't good when you're supposed to be listening. But we need self-respect so that we believe that we are worthy of biblical character and we want to use the qualities well because we respect ourselves. And we need self-control so we can use the qualities well, so that Chatty Cathy is able to be quiet and put listening first because I put other people above myself. And then the third quality that'll change us is respect for others, because character shows up in relationship. I don't want biblical character so that I'm known to be a good person. Mm. I want biblical character so that God is on display and so that people are loved and honored and helped and delighted and full of joy and gratitude. If we can spend time with people and change them, again, we change culture. So self-respect, I'm a person worthy of biblical character. Mom and dad need to teach me who I am because I matter. Self-respect. Not I'm better than you are, but I'm capable of, wow, wait until I grow up, right? And then self-control so that I can use all the strengths in good and honoring ways. Mm-hmm. Self-control is being able to use the strengths for good and not evil, and it's impulse control. Imagine this, where kids don't automatically do what they could do, but they slow down and they stop a moment and wonder if it would be good for them. If you think about it this way, when we are self-controlled, we are making decisions based on values, not circumstances.
9: Mm.
5: So we've got to teach our children our values. In our family, we do things this way. So now when they're out and about and we're maybe not there and they could be tempted to do or be somebody, they're thinking, wait, but my family values. So that's self-control.
9: Yeah.
5: It's so rich. And then again, the third one, respect for others, so that I want to use my strengths only to bless other people. Those three, along with joy, gratitude, and self-efficacy, if we just do those six, we'll be doing a really good work for the life of our kids.
9: Yeah, that is so good and so doable, right?
5: It's
9: not impossible.
5: No, we have to slow down and want it for ourselves and our kids.
9: Well, it says, you know, to become, so many say, to become a student of your child. That's what this is talking about. You're working on your doctorate just a few years ago. and you're thinking, okay, I'm starting to gain this knowledge. And then Jesus, like he often does through the Holy Spirit, decides to teach you a little lesson while you're working on your doctorate. What happened and what did he teach you?
5: Oh, it's so fun to talk about this. So, forever ago, earning a PhD, and one of my assigned topics was effective teaching. So I was assigned certain books, and then I could choose certain resources that I wanted. I went back all the way back to the 1800s in the one-room schoolhouse, what made a teacher good. And then no joke, like the Holy Spirit whacks me upside of the head. And he's like, you might want to study Jesus. He was the best teacher who ever lived.
9: That's
5: right?
9: Good.
5: I mean, think about it, because we're
9: and
5: still...
9: And you're at a secular college.
5: I was at a secular
9: college. Yeah, this is even better.
5: So I had to be really careful. And yet, we're still teaching what Jesus taught. And he was just profoundly gifted at this. And the thing that struck me was he was different from everyone around him because of the beliefs he had about his students, whether those were the learned, the men, the women, but the children. The children back when Jesus walked on earth were the forgotten generation. You know, if you were, they were swept behind mama's skirts. Nobody paid attention to them until their moment of becoming adults. And yet when the learned men, like who among us is the greatest, Jesus called a child out. And I picture the men mumbling, did he hear the question right?
9: I can imagine.
5: Can't you see the look on their faces? Yeah, like, wait a second.
9: That can't be true.
5: No. And then Jesus, when, you know, people wanted to bring children to Jesus and the disciples rebuked the people. And Jesus said, no, let the little children come to me. You guys, Jesus was more important than we'll ever be, with a more important agenda than we'll ever have, busier than we will ever be. And he said, let the little children come to me.
9: And if you continue in that scripture, it says, because... in essence, they thirst for heaven.
5: Yes.
9: They thirst for the kingdom.
5: Yes.
9: And that child's attitude, that child's, pure want to learn nature.
5: For us to not get in their way, right? Which is so challenging.
9: I think that's what Jesus was going after. These kids are acting like the kingdom.
5: Yes.
9: And that is this sponge that wants to be filled with truth.
5: I love that.
9: And I think it's so good.
5: And I want us to believe those things for our children. And I want us to understand that when children know they're valued, they're teachable.
9: Yeah.
5: When children know that they matter to you, they're not an inconvenience or not in your way, but they matter to you, then you earn the right to teach these hard things like respect for others and putting others first.
9: It's kind of odd to think of that, though, that Jesus was saying these kids have better wisdom than the Pharisees and the scribes.
5: Oh, seriously.
9: The learned ones. That's pretty interesting.
5: I do believe that any adult listening to us can learn these qualities. Character is always something we can become better at. And yet to teach the one who doesn't know much is easier because you don't have to start from a bad platform. You can start from scratch. Yeah. And I think that's another thing Jesus was maybe teaching us.
9: They're kind of humble.
5: They're humble. They're available to who you are and what you have to say.
8: Yeah. Yeah.
9: Okay, Kathy, this next question is so close to my inadequacy, it hurts to ask it, but I need to.
5: Okay.
9: And that is, getting practical on how we can teach character to our kids. Why is it important to not overprotect our children?
5: Mm.
9: I tend to do that. I really do. It is my parenting weakness.
5: I appreciate your humility. It's a great quality that you have. And there's others who are absolutely in your space.
9: I'm thinking 80% of us as parents might fit this.
5: Yeah, and sometimes it's because we don't want to look bad, and it's sometimes because we really don't want our kids to hurt.
9: I would say mine is just I don't want them to go through the pain I went through.
5: Yeah.
9: So the idea is noble, but the outcome may not be so noble.
5: Exactly, because if I ask you, did you gain anything from the difficulties? You would say yes.
9: Right.
5: You know, if we read, Romans 5 and James 1, we read that walking through the difficulties is what gives us more of a biblical character and also more of an awareness of who God is for us. When I ask my audiences how many of you have better character and greater faith because of the challenges, the hands go up. And also when I ask, do you value greatly the things you've worked hard for? Every
9: Absolutely.
5: Hand goes up.
9: Yeah.
5: So if we overprotect, they lose.
9: Yeah.
5: So we need to back out and we need to leave the room and we need to let the consequences do their work. Now, please make sure you understand me. I'm not saying watch a kid get hit by a car. You know, if your kid's going to run out into the street, yell, stop. Don't
9: or
5: stand
9: spiral
5: there.
9: Down.
5: Yeah, or spiral
9: addictions
5: down.
9: Or something.
5: Don't
9: get
5: stand
9: engaged.
5: There and go, what would Dr. Kathy want me to do? No, but in the day-to-day living of life, they need to suffer the consequences of their choices. If they don't study, they earn a C. It wasn't that the teacher was mean. They earned a C because they forgot to study. If they don't grab the jacket, even though you told them it's going to be windy by the time they come home and they get cold and they complain, you look them right in the eye. You chose to not believe me and you chose to not bring a jacket. You are suffering the consequences of your decision. I hope next time you'll listen to me. These are the real conversations that we have to have.
9: No, it's true. I'm laughing because I did all those backwards. I'll run that jacket down to you. Don't worry. You need to be warm.
5: And you know what, Jim? A little bit of that is fine.
9: Yeah.
5: A little bit of grace and mercy goes a long way.
9: Well, it does demonstrate those characters.
5: Absolutely. You know, I love you enough to do this for you today. Don't count on me all the time. And then we teach the kids that policy, if you will.
9: Kathy, also in the book, you mentioned four ways to communicate in a helpful way. I think that's good emphasis, in a helpful way. There's lots of unhelpful ways we parents can communicate. What did you do? I cannot believe you did that. That is an unhelpful example.
10: I would agree.
9: And John, do you have a helpful one?
8: I can only aspire to what you just said.
9: Maybe you could do better next time, sweetheart. Something like that.
8: But
9: anyway, get to the point there on helpful ways.
5: One of my favorite ways to teach character to children is to use the word choice, because every behavior starts with choice, and all choices are rooted in a worldview, which is why we want it to be a biblical worldview.
9: And you're saying use that word with
5: absolutely.
9: Them.
5: Yeah. So, you know, you chose to slam the door. No, it just slipped. No, you chose to slam the door. Doors don't slam on their own. You know, you chose to talk back, which demonstrates a disagreeable spirit. You know, you chose to not study. You chose to cause your sister pain. No, I didn't. My favorite is to say to a kid, a child came to me and said, my parents say that I'm disrespectful, but I don't know what I'm doing that causes them to think I'm disrespectful. So I talked about, do you argue, talk back, always have a better idea, push the chair into the table, do you roll your eyes? And this 9-year-old boy says to me, well, yeah, but my eyes just roll. No, seriously.
9: Like, I'm not controlling them.
5: Yeah, and I'm like, no.
8: Physical condition.
5: You tell them there's a belief system you have that's telling your eyes to roll. No, they just roll. So I stared him down and I said, okay, I want your eyes to roll without you telling them to roll. And I just stared him down. And of course, he couldn't do it. And he ends up just laughing. And that was the way that I taught him that he's choosing a belief that causes an external behavior that's observable. So you chose to roll your eyes. So why did you do that? Well, my dad doesn't understand me. Well, let's talk about that. What do you want him to understand about you so that you can respect his input?
9: Yeah.
5: Meaningful conversations. The word choice, very powerful. What are you going to choose to do? What choice will you make? You chose to talk back. You chose to cheat. Well, no, but everybody around me, you chose to cheat. Put it on them, you guys. As hard as that is, if they don't understand that they made decisions, they won't know that they can change their decisions.
8: Yeah, there's an empowering here for parents to equip their kids to understand that in the background, there's always something that they can choose to do, right?
5: Yes.
8: Because I think I was guilty of kind of prescribing, this is what you do. And I've gotten to a point in my ripe old age of saying, oh, you could choose to do that, and letting go of the consequences.
5: Yes, let the consequences do their work.
8: Yeah.
9: So there's three more. What are they?
5: Right. I like the phrase, you are being careful, you are being diligent, you are being other-centered, because in reality, we are not something 24/7, 365, as much as I wish that we were. So if you say you are careful, it sounds like they are consistently careful. But when you say you're being careful, it reinforces the word choice.
9: And it's action, not character.
5: I love it's character showing up in action. Observable.
9: Yeah, but what I mean is sometimes as parents, because we don't do that, it feels to the child like we're attacking them.
5: Oh, yeah, good point.
9: Rather than the behavior.
5: Right.
9: So when you're saying you're being, you're actually going after the behavior and not them as the person.
5: Yeah, I
9: like
5: that. Yeah, so you're being lazy. Well, no, I'm not. No, you are being lazy. You are choosing to sit and just veg in front of the game while everybody else in the family is busy taking care of business and you're watching us.
9: As opposed to saying you're lazy.
5: Right.
9: Right.
5: Because doesn't that sound just more like
9: an
5: attack?
9: Terrible. Yeah.
5: So you are being, and then a good quality, or you are being in a negative quality, and then you follow up with that. I think that's really powerful and hopeful. And then another thing that I write about in the book, I've written about in other books, and that is the benefit of specific compliments and specific corrections. So again, using the right words. So instead of saying you are good, which is just almost a non-word, good means I've judged you and I'm happy, but it doesn't allow them to do it again.
9: Right.
5: We can say you are generous. You are outgoing. You are compassionate. You are being careful. You are being compassionate. You are being careful.
9: Much more specific.
5: It is. And it allows the kids, back to that word empowering, they want to be well. So many of my kids, they tell me, I don't mean to be a problem, Dr. Kathy. I want to be well. So they need to know. And the same thing with a specific correction. It doesn't help a kid to say, I don't want any more of that attitude.
9: Right.
5: I had a kid look at me once.
9: Which attitude is it?
5: It's the only attitude I have. I'm in big trouble, you know?
9: So I didn't know I had other cards in the deck.
5: Yeah. So, you know, rather than being disagreeable, choose to be agreeable. Here's how you can do that.
9: Yeah.
5: So being specific in our language. But again, you guys, it means that we slow down and that we're careful observers and that we have the heart of our children in mind.
9: Oh, that's good. So good. Speaking to teaching connected qualities, Now we're talking about your PhD language. What is the idea of teaching connected qualities?
5: Back to something we talked about in the first episode, when I was in line at the airport and my luggage had been lost, and I was discouraged, and I started to almost complain like everyone else around me. But I realized that it wasn't just that I was patient, which allowed me to be quiet. I'm optimistic. I put others first. I tend to think well of people. And though it's a connected thing, there's a web of traits related. So as an example, forgiveness. If we want our children to learn the quality of forgiveness, which is so rich, they have to be humble. They have to be other-centered. They have to be brave. If you want children to be patient, and I've used that example a lot today because impatience is prevalent in our culture because of technology. Everything is easy, quick, and about me. You want your kids to be patient. That requires that they have compassion for people around them, that they recognize the situation they're in. So I'm going to slow down and not make them more irritable. I have to be cooperative and be a part of the team, whether that's school, family, or church. I need to be flexible. Flexibility is one of my top 48. Not rigid, I'm going to do it my way or the highway, but flexible. So grandma's sick and we can't go. I'm not going to complain all day. She's probably more unhappy than I am. Mm. And I'm going to choose to be flexible, which then allows me to be patient in my situation. So again, what I want for the reader here, Jim, is that they see a quality they want to instill in their children, and it's legit. Generosity. I was stunned at how important generosity is in the research. Let's say I want my kids to be generous with their spirit and their stuff and their time and their passion. What are the other things that would need to be addressed? And maybe as a family, we sit down and family values, our whole family wants to become more generous. What are the other qualities that are going to be related to that, that we need to look for, build up, and talk about? Mm. And it makes it, I think, less overwhelming because we don't have to teach 48 qualities like we teach the ABCs separately.
9: Yeah.
5: We can teach them together, and it makes us rich. It makes it more likely that we will become more like Christ and exhibit this biblical character that I want them to parent differently for.
9: That's so good.
5: I hope so.
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0: anywhere else without him. Maybe you're in a storm. Maybe you're in a fire. You are not alone. Jesus said, "Lo, I am with you even to the end of the age."
1: From the Old Testament story of three young men thrown into a fiery furnace, today Pastor Greg Laurie brings us good encouragement for the troubles that we may face.
0: I would rather be in a fiery furnace with Jesus than anywhere else without him. Wouldn't you?

up into the starry sky on a clear night, you're awestruck at the vastness of outer space. If that weren't awesome enough, God created the heavens and the earth with just the power of His Word. Do you think you might be able to handle the problem that's on your mind right now? Today on A New Beginning, Pastor Greg Laurie brings us good encouragement about trusting God to get us through. We'll learn to follow a great example from Scripture.

0: up your Bibles and turn to Daniel chapter 3 and James chapter 1. The title of my message is Staying Cool When Things Get Hot. So when I was a little boy, I lived for a time with my grandparents, and I used to have those little green army men. You may remember them. They came in a bag, a whole bunch of them, and I loved to set them on fire. Am I the only one? We had this sort of floor furnace there in my grandparents' house, and I would put the little green army guys on the grate of the furnace, and they would melt, and then the plastic would drip down there. My grandparents did not appreciate this at all. Interestingly, there was a portrait of Jesus over the furnace, and if a portrait could roll its eyes, I could just see Jesus going, seriously, like, what are you doing? Right? So, but I want to talk to you about another furnace, a big furnace, a furnace that three men were thrown into, and their names were Shadrach, Meshach, and Abednego. And Jesus did not look away. And in fact, Jesus showed up and walked with them through this fiery trial they found themselves in. So Shadrach, Meshach, and Abednego were taken captive along with their friend Daniel by Babylon, but they were very intelligent, outstanding young men. So the king handpicked them to be a part of his cabinet, if you will. They were in the court where they influenced the king. They were among his counselors, which meant that they lived in the literal lap of luxury. They lived in the palace of the most powerful man in all of the world. And so they would sit at the king's table and eat the king's food. And for some reason, Shadrach, Meshach, and Abednego made a principled stand that they would not eat the food from the king's table. And the Bible doesn't tell us why. I think it's probably because the food may have been offered to false gods or idols. So they said, we're not going to eat the food. So the guy who was in charge said, hey, you got to eat this food or I'll get in trouble. They said, don't worry. He said, we'll be fine. We'll eat our own little diet. And we'll be as healthy as everyone else. And sure enough, they were. Now, I only bring that up because they made a stand in a relatively small area of their life, which supported them when they had to make the bigger stand later in life. See, if you compromise in the little things now, you're going to compromise in the bigger things later. And boy, they were really challenged when they had to decide what to do when the king commanded them to worship this false god. Let's read about it. Daniel 3, verse 14, Nebuchadnezzar said to them, is it true, Shadrach, Meshach, and Abednego, that you refuse to serve my gods or to worship the gold statue that I've set up? I'll give you one more chance. If you bow down and worship the statue I have made when you hear the sound of the musical instruments, all will be well. But if you refuse, you will be thrown immediately into a blazing furnace. Now look at this statement. What God will be able to rescue you from my power then? Verse 16, Shadrach, Meshach, and Abednego replied, O Nebuchadnezzar, we do not need to defend ourselves before you. If we're thrown into the blazing furnace, the God whom we serve is able to save us. He will rescue us from your power, your majesty. But even if he doesn't, your majesty can be sure that we will never serve your gods or worship the gold statue you have set up. Now the king is really angry. Look at Daniel 3, verse 19. Nebuchadnezzar was so furious with Shadrach, Meshach, and Abednego. His face became distorted with rage. He commanded that the furnace be heated 7 times hotter than usual. Then he ordered some of the strongest men of his army to bind Shadrach, Meshach, and Abednego and throw them into the blazing furnace. So when he had tied them up and threw them into the furnace fully clothed, because of his anger, he demanded such a hot fire in the furnace, the flames leaped out and killed the soldiers as they threw the three men in. So Shadrach, Meshach, and Abednego, securely tied, fell into the roaring flames. Then suddenly, as he was watching, Nebuchadnezzar jumped up in amazement and exclaimed to his advisors, didn't we throw three men into the furnace? Yes, they said, we did, your majesty. Look, Nebuchadnezzar shouted, I see 4 men unbound walking around in the fire. And they aren't even hurt by the flames. And the 4th is like the Son of God. Wow. That's a good one. Don't tell me the Bible is boring. If ever there was a Christophany, this is one of them. Christ himself walking with them through the fire. Jesus is walking with you through your fire. And I would rather be in a fiery furnace with Jesus than anywhere else without him. Wouldn't you? The disciples were out on the storm-tossed sea of Galilee and they began to panic. And suddenly they saw Jesus coming toward them and he said, "Don't be afraid, it's me." I'd rather be in a storm with Jesus than anywhere else without him. Maybe you're in a storm. Maybe you're in a fire. You are not alone. Jesus said, "Lo, I am with you even to the end of the age." And in Hebrews, he gave us that beautiful statement, "I will never leave you or forsake you. Therefore, I will not fear what man will do to me." And in the original language, he was emphatic. And he said, "I will never, no, never, no, never leave you or forsake you." He walked with them through their fire, and he's walking with you through yours as well. Yeah, my little army men burning to the grate of my grandparents' house, they didn't have much hope. Jesus was just hanging on a wall in a portrait. But in this case, Jesus was walking with them. And that brings us to James 1, because we wonder, why do I have to go through these trials? Why do I have to have these difficulties? James 1, verse 2, "When all kinds of trials and temptations crowd into your lives, my brothers, listen, don't treat them as intruders, but friends. Realize they have come to test your faith and to produce in you the quality of endurance. So let the process go on until that endurance is fully developed, and you'll find you become men of mature character, men of integrity with no weak spots." I love that translation. Staying cool when things get hot. How can we even do that? Why do we go through trials? Trials are like going to the gym. How many of you go to the gym? Raise your hand. More of you should go. Especially you, sir. I know I should go more. But I don't like to go to the gym. Some do. "I had a great workout today." I've never had a great workout. The greatest part of my workout is when it's over. Having said that, I'm always glad I did it, because I understand that doing that helps me in the long term. I think the problem with the gym for some people is, you know, they get really out of shape. Well, they're in a shape. They're just in the wrong shape. They're in the shape of a pear, and they didn't want to be known as the Lord's pear, but that's what they become. So they go to the gym and they overdo it. You know, they try to lift too much weight, and the next day they can't even lift their arms up. So they probably should do lower weights, higher reps, and just stick with it. But here's what you need to understand. You break muscle down in order to build muscle up. And it takes time. There's not immediate results. Trials sort of break us down. Trials are like God's gym. It breaks us down in order to ultimately build us up. God has not given us his blessings and his gifts to just admire or to put in a trophy case. He gives them to us to use. If you don't use it, you'll lose it, and your muscles will begin to atrophy, and you don't want that to happen. Jesus said, "Given it shall be given unto you, pressed down, shaken together, running over. In the same measure you give, it will be given back to you." Trials take our faith from the realm of theory to reality, and it develops in us a spiritual toughness.
1: 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It's an encouraging study called Staying Cool When Things Get Hot. Let's continue.
0: Let me shift gears and land this plane. One day there's going to come another world leader on the scene. Not Nebuchadnezzar, but this world leader is called the Antichrist, the beast, the wicked one. He'll be charismatic. He'll be intelligent. He'll be persuasive. And he'll initially emerge on the scene as a peacemaker, but he'll ultimately turn out to be the ultimate troublemaker. No one will be able to buy or sell without the Antichrist mark. You won't be able to do commerce without this mark. And a lot of people try to speculate as to who the Antichrist is. And I just want to tell you, you're not going to know, because before the Antichrist can be revealed, Christ is going to call his church home to heaven. So the Bible never tells you to be looking for Antichrist, but it does repeatedly tell you to be looking for Jesus Christ. Revelation 3:10, because you've kept my command to persevere, Jesus says, I'll keep you from the hour of trial which will come upon the whole world to test those that dwell on the earth. Behold, I am coming quickly. He's talking about the time of tribulation. Remember how Nebuchadnezzar heated the furnace up 7 times hotter. The tribulation period lasts 7 years. But God has not appointed us to wrath, the Bible says, but to obtain salvation through our Lord Jesus Christ. He's going to deliver us before this time. We'll meet the Lord in the air. Then Antichrist will be revealed. But the word persevere is used. If you will persevere, Jesus says, I'll keep you from that hour. This is the same word used by James, that the testing of our faith produces perseverance. But the main thing is, Christ is coming quickly. A closing thought. And when a preacher says that, it could be another hour, but it's not going to be. Nebuchadnezzar saw God work. God interpreted his dream, and he gave credit to God for doing so, but then he went crazy. Well, literally, he went crazy. After his idol was erected, God dealt with him harshly. He lost his mind and had complete insanity overtake him. And then he came to his senses and he turned to the Lord and had one of the most dramatic conversions in all of the Old Testament and told everyone in his kingdom he was a believer in the Lord God of Israel. So that was amazing. But, you know, it took him some time. He was fighting with God. Don't fight with God. You're not going to win. And why would you fight with God anyway? His plan for you is better than your plan for yourself. But that's a description of many people right now. They're making their way in. It was a description of me at the ripe old age of 17. I came to Christ at the process of elimination. I looked at the life of my mother, the life of alcoholism, and I said, I don't want that life. I looked at my own life, stupid decisions I made, partying, using drugs. I didn't want my life anymore. Well, what did that leave? Well, then there were the Christians. I don't want that life for sure. You know, they're kind of weird. But here was the problem with that narrative. I knew some of the people who had become Christians, and actually they weren't weird. They were friends of mine, and I'd seen their lives change. So I had to kind of process that a little bit. And so one day I went to their meeting. You've heard my story many times, that there were a meeting on the front lawn of my high school campus, Newport Harbor High. And I went to their meeting. You've heard my story many times, that there were a meeting on the front lawn of my high school campus, Newport Harbor High.

person. And that is the day Christ came into my life. But you see, the first part of conversion, the first part of coming to Christ, the Bible says, is having your eyes open. What does that mean? It means that you suddenly realize, whoa, this is true. This is all true. Now, it's not enough to just have your eyes open. The next step is turning from darkness to light. So I can come to church and say, you know what? As you were speaking, I realized this is all true. I realize I need this. I realize I need Jesus in my life. That's good, but that doesn't mean you're there. You got to take the next step, you see. And the next step is I'm going to now believe in Jesus. And a lot of people have their eyes open, so to speak. They give intellectual assent to what we have said, but they don't act on it. Have you made that commitment to Christ yet? Only you can do it. And in a moment, we're going to pray, and I'm going to give you an opportunity to ask Christ to come into your life so you can have your sin forgiven. So you can know that when you die, you will go to heaven. And you can start discovering his amazing plan for your life. So you think about what you're going to do right now. Let's all pray. Father, I pray that you will speak to the heart of every person in this room. And if they do not yet know you, help them to see their need for you and help them to come to you and believe, we pray. Now while our heads are bowed and our eyes are closed and we're praying, maybe you've come here today and you've never asked Jesus Christ to come into your life. You have a big hole in your heart you've been trying to fill with all these things our culture says should make you happy, and it hasn't worked, has it? What you're looking for is Christ himself, and he will come and take residence in your heart and forgive you of all of your sin. But you must ask him in. Jesus says, I stand at the door of your life and I knock, and if you'll hear my voice and open the door, I'll come in. Do you want Jesus to come into your life? If you want Christ to come into your life today, if you want him to forgive you of your sin, if you want to know that when you die, you will go to heaven, wherever you are, I'm going to ask that you pray this prayer out loud after me. And this is where you're asking Jesus Christ to come into your life. The Bible says, whoever will call upon the name of the Lord will be saved. That's what you're doing right now. You're calling on the name of the Lord. And you'll hear and answer this prayer. Let's all bow our heads. Pray this out loud after me. Lord Jesus, I know that I'm a sinner, but I know that you're the Savior who died on the cross for my sin and rose again from the dead. I turn from my sin now, and I choose to follow you from this moment forward as my Savior and Lord, as my God and friend. Thank you for hearing this prayer. In answering this prayer, in Jesus' name I pray.

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7: Did you realise the book of Esther never mentions the name of God? Not once. Nor does the author point to obvious miracles or signs from heaven. Even so, Esther's compelling story clearly illustrates the hand of God in rescuing his people from complete annihilation. We're so glad you're with us for today's Insight for Living. My name's Clayton Bjellin, and Chuck Swindoll will be launching a biographical study today on Esther, a woman of strength and dignity. Throughout this study, we'll be reminded that God may be silent, but he's always at work. Chuck titled today's message, God's Invisible Providence.
8: God's presence is not nearly as eloquent as his absence. His voice, as important as it is at times, is not nearly as intriguing as his silence. Who of us has not had the experience of longing for a word from God, or a sense of his presence, or a hint of his power so that our physical eyes could grasp all that, only to find that he seems absent from the moment? And yet later on we realized how very present he was. It was far back in 1867 when the Scottish preacher and poet put the words together, immortal, invisible, God only wise, in light inaccessible, hid from our eyes, most blessed, most glorious, the Ancient of Days, almighty, victorious, thy great name we praise. And I love that. Unresting, unhasting, and silent as light. Nor wanting, nor wasting, thou rulest in might. Just because God is invisible in no way means that he lacks anything in his invincibility. And that is the main lesson of the book of Esther. Though absent from the pages by name, he is nevertheless present in every character and in every movement of historical events, and finally brings everything to a marvelous climax as he proves himself Lord of his people, the Jews. But first, let's learn a little theology before we learn some history from the book of Esther. My Bible is open to Romans chapter 11, the last part of the chapter, because I want us to gain an understanding, a deeper understanding of God, so that we might grasp a greater appreciation for a book that never once names his name, that is so like life. I'm looking at verse 33 of Romans 11. Oh, the depth of the riches, both of the wisdom and the knowledge of God. How unsearchable are his judgments and unfathomable his ways. I can't help but believe that Paul, in writing the letter to the Romans, didn't take pen in hand and bear down hard on the parchment as he wrote verse 33 of chapter 11, bringing to a climax this grand doctrinal treatise, this personal credo of the apostle. First, please observe that God has a mind, described in verse 33 as unsearchable judgments. Unsearchable says it best. It defies the human mind to find the depths of the mind of God. His judgments are, the text reads, unsearchable. Theologians will spend a lifetime searching out the traits, the characteristics, the hand of God in all scripture and in all of time, and they will end their lives expressing without reservation that they have hardly scratched the surface. This is never true of a human being. This is always true of God. We can plumb the depths of another's mind. We cannot begin to scratch the surface of the unsearchable judgments of God. As the prophet Isaiah wrote from God, "My thoughts are higher than your thoughts," Isaiah 55:9. Look at verse 34. Who has known the mind of the Lord? Who became his counselor? Those words first fell from the lips of one of Job's questioners, and later the prophet himself. He asks with negative answer in mind, who has known the mind of the Lord? No one. Who has ever given God counsel? No one. His mind, his judgments are unsearchable. Mark that down in your mind and never forget it. God also has a will, called here, verse 33, unfathomable ways. No human being can predict, can plumb the depths of God's will. We cannot unravel the tapestry of his plan. And yet God never once knows frustration. He never once makes an observation of this world and scratches his head, if you please, wondering what in the world he's going to do next with a people like us, or with a nation that seems at odds with itself, or with another nation. And yet God can be known deeply in the heart. One theologically minded man wrote this, that God can be known by the soul in tender personal experience while remaining infinitely aloof from the curious eyes of reason constitutes a paradox. If you come toward God with sheer reason in mind, you will find yourself stiff-armed, at a loss to understand his ways. They are unfathomable. But if you come with open heart in faith, you will find him there with open arms, ready to accept, to receive, and to fill you with power. And that's next. The power of God. It is implied here, but it is stated so beautifully in Daniel chapter 4. So turn from the New Testament back to the Old, from the writing of an apostle to the writing of a prophet, from Paul's words to Daniel's words, Daniel 4, and I'm looking toward the end of the chapter. When we think of the power of God, I think the words sovereign control say it best. God is in sovereign control, not only of the events in Paul's day, not only of the events in Daniel's day, God is in sovereign control in our own day. And in the midst of those circumstances that today have you baffled, wondering what you're going to do, or even how you're going to go on. God's mind, which is beyond searching, his will, which is beyond measurement, it is unfathomable, works, these things work their way out into life in his power, which reveals itself in sovereign control. A little bit of history. This comes on the heels of an incredible experience in the life of a man named Nebuchadnezzar. He was a king. He thought he ruled the world. The world in his day was Babylon. this vast empire that had taken over not only other kingdoms, but had even consumed the people of Judah, the people of God. One day he considered himself responsible for all of his achievements, and he strutted about its kingdom with great delight, with great conceit and arrogance. And just as the prophet had predicted, he fell into a time of insanity, where he lived in the fields like a beast. While there, dew fell on him in the mornings, rain fell on him during the day. The sun, nightfall, day after day, week after week. For an extended period of time, Nebuchadnezzar lost his reason until God crushed him into realizing that he was not the God of his life. It was God and God alone who was to be praised. So that at the end of the chapter, he accepts the fact that God is indeed the only one who is sovereign, not himself. Verse 34, Daniel 4:34. At the end of that period, that is the period of insanity, I, Nebuchadnezzar, raised my eyes toward heaven, and my reason returned to me. Notice what he did. The first thing he did, I blessed the Most High and praised and honored him who lives forever. Whom? The immortal, invisible, all-wise God. The one who, though invisible, is invincible, and while invincible, remains sovereign. Look at verse 35. All the inhabitants of the earth are accounted as nothing. And he, not I, he does according to his will, his unfathomable will, guided by his unsearchable mind. He does according to his will, that's power, in the hosts of heaven, and among the inhabitants of the earth, put your name there. He works among the hosts of heaven. He works in the warp and woof in the fabric of everyday life. People like you and me, in every generation, of every year, of every life. And no one can ward off his hand or shake a fist and say, "What do you think you are doing?" No one deserves that right. We live our lives under the careful, loving, gracious, albeit sovereign hand of our God. And the movements of time and history are precisely according to his reckoning, exactly as he ordained it. Remember, all the while, he is invisible. Back in World War II, there was some comic character that continued to write on walls. Kilroy was here. And you found it on walls in Germany. You found it on walls in Tokyo. You found it on walls in America, as if he was omnipresent. God does not write himself, his name, and his presence on the walls of life. But it is there. Every day. Every hour. To borrow from Schaefer, he is there, and he is not silent. And that includes the journey which you will call your pilgrimage. His unsearchable mind working in concert with his unfathomable will, carried out under his sovereign control. Guess what? His presence is made known. And I think we could call the presence of God his invisible providence. Providence. I'm intrigued with the word. Provideo is the Latin from which we get the word providence. Pro means before or ahead of time. Video, we get our word video from it. I see. I see ahead of time. God, seeing ahead of time the events of life, which we, of course, can never do. We're good at history. We're poor at prophecy. We're good at looking back, 20/20 vision every time, or often. We're blind when it comes to 1 minute from now. We have no idea. But God, provideo, invisible in his provideo, is continually, constantly, and successfully at work. You know what? It drives us crazy. We have highs and we have lows. He blesses and we thank him. He tests and we squirm. We weep. We grieve. We cry. We shake our heads. And in none of this he changes. Who can say unto him, what are you doing? We blossom and flourish like leaves on a tree and wither and perish, but naught changes thee. Of course not. He is God. He is not fickle nor moody. He is having his way, and it will not be frustrated. And my friend, if you think he has met his match with you, you are in for one gigantic surprise. He will bring you, if necessary, to nothing to get your attention. He will, if necessary, crush you like Nebuchadnezzar the king. Because God and God alone is calling the shots in this thing called life. Now then, we're ready for Esther. You might wonder, what in the world does Romans 11 and Daniel 4 have to do with Esther? By the way, I'll give you about 10 minutes to find Esther. Oh, there it is. Always wonder if my kids have cut it out of my Bible just to do a little sick joke on me on Sunday mornings. There it is, Esther. It's there, but God isn't. Ask most people what they know of Esther, and those who know the Bible a little bit, and even those who know it a lot, will say, God's never mentioned. God isn't there. It's the only book in all the 66 where you will not find God named. There is no prayer to the name of God. There is no statement that says, he is here, with his name on it. I think it was Matthew Henry who said, the hand of God may not be, or the name of God may not be present in the book, but his finger is. He is at work. He's not writing all the way through the book, I am God, I am in charge, I'm working these things out. I'm moving in the heart of the king, Proverbs 21:1. I'm taking charge of this lady. I am moving in the heart of that man. No, no, no, it's not like that. It's not like Kilroy was here. No, he's absolutely invisible. But he works through the lives of five significant people to carry out his mind, his will, his power, and his presence. And I've got great news. He's not through. He's doing the same thing today. And your name is in the book. And you're part of the movement and workings of God. Let me introduce to you the five people who are the main characters of the book. The first two verses of the book include the name of a man whose name is hard to pronounce. He is the king of the land. He thinks he's ruling. But it's God and God alone who rules. It took place in the days of, here's the name, Ahasuerus. Ahasuerus. It's the same one mentioned elsewhere as Xerxes, a Persian king named Ahasuerus. He looks like he is powerful. He is reigning from India to Ethiopia, over 127 provinces. In those days, he sat on the throne, which was located in the Washington, D.C. of Persia. a place named Susa. You'll read about Susa through the book of Esther. So first we have a king named Ahasuerus, or Xerxes, who sits on a throne in the capital city of Susa. He's married to a woman named Vashti, V-A-S-H-T-I. She's mentioned in verse 9 as the queen. Queen Vashti also gave a banquet. She's mentioned again in verse 11, verse 12, verse 15, 16, 17. She's seen often in the early part of the book. Some of you folks will like her. She is a strong-minded, independent-thinking woman who refuses to cooperate with her husband's request. Some of you won't like her. Usually men don't like Vashti. She's a strong-willed woman, independent of mind, who is determined not to be paraded before Ahasuerus's male friends. And this leads to a major conflict. In fact, it leads ultimately to some kind of beauty contest. We'll look at all of that next time. I'm calling next time's sermon, "There She Goes, Miss Persia." And we'll introduce that later on. The third character is a wicked officer in the court of the king named Haman, H-A-M-A-N, chapter 3, verses 1 and 2. Get acquainted with Haman, you'll hate him. You'll spend a lot of time seeing a lot of people modeled in the life of Haman. He is an anti-Semitic officer, very wealthy, very conceited leader who was given influence and even authority. Listen, after these events, King Ahasuerus promoted Haman, the end of the verse, over all the princes who were with him and all the king's servants who were at the king's gate bowed and paid homage to Haman, for so the king had commanded concerning him. Verse 10, the king took his signet ring from his hand. That's like reaching into your wallet and pulling out your charge card and giving it to someone under your authority and saying, you may spend as you please. As you guide this kingdom, you have the treasury of Persia in your hand. He gave him the signet ring from his hand. He gave it to Haman. So Haman is a wicked officer in the king's court. So we've got Ahasuerus, the king, Vashti, the queen, Haman, the wicked ruler serving under the king. Fourth is a man named Mordecai. Go back to chapter 2, verse 5. He is not a Persian. He is a Jew living in Persia. Oh, wait. We read in verse 5, there was a Jew in Susa, the capital, whose name was Mordecai, the son of Jair, son of Shimei, son of Kish, a Benjamite. Why is he there? Look at the next verse. Who had been taken into exile. Now, the who is a reference to Kish. Mordecai wasn't taken into exile. Back in his genealogy, Kish was. He had been taken into exile from Jerusalem with the captives who had been exiled, with Jeconiah, king of Judah, whom Nebuchadnezzar, the king of Babel, had exiled. Years before, the Jews had a civil war. They broke between the north and the south. Neither one of the groups walked with God, not consistently. And finally, God judged the north and sent Assyria in and brought them under bondage. The south continued on for over 100 years, and then God brought judgment because of their disobedience, and their king was a man named Jeconiah. The northern kingdom, the southern kingdom were called different names. The northern kingdom was called Israel. The southern kingdom was called Judah. Nebuchadnezzar was the commanding king of Babylon that overthrew the southern kingdom. And he brought with him into exile the Jews who were still living in the southern kingdom. Babylon finally fell into the hands of Persia. So the Jews were forced out of Zion and they moved in exile to live in the land of Persia. Now, before too many years, they were given the freedom to go back to Jerusalem. Some stayed in Persia. That's what Esther's all about. It's a slice of history from the life of a few Jews, or really many Jews, who remained in Persia under Persian rule and did not go back to their homeland, lest you think God forgot them. The book of Esther is given as a reminder he did not.
7: Lest you think God forgot them. 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I'm Clayton Bjellin. 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

0: Recently heard a story about the power of generosity. Someone went through a coffee shop drive-thru and decided to pay for his coffee and the coffee of the car behind him. When the next car came to the window to pay, they discovered that their coffee had already been paid for, and so they did the same and paid for the car behind them. Sure enough, the next car came up, received the lovely surprise, and decided to keep it going. It's reported that this went on unbroken for 6 hours. The majority of people know what is expected of them. We're expected to feed and clothe the children, turn up to work on time, pay for the things you buy, and use your manners when someone does something for you. But I love when someone breaks through the norm and goes beyond expectations. It changes the course of history, even if it's just your neighbour's history. When we stretch ourselves and go over and above the norm, our lives can be transformed by the generosity we offer. What do you have to offer today?
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3: There's a spider that's decided to take up residence in the side rearview mirror of my car. Each morning, its web is constructed skillfully between my mirror and the window. I'm not a huge fan of spiders, so each morning I remove the web. However, the next morning, I'll arrive at my car to find a beautifully constructed web all over again. Well, it's slightly annoying. I have to give the spider points for being so persistent. I think we've actually forgotten to be persistent. We get frustrated when our internet page takes a couple of seconds to load and when we have to wait a couple of minutes at our fast food chain. Nehemiah from the Bible was persistent. When he discovered that things were not right with some of his people, he placed himself before the Lord for some time. Not just a few seconds, a few minutes, and not just even for a few hours. No, for a few days. Now, I'm lucky enough to give God 5 minutes of my day to pray, and yet here is Nehemiah praying and fasting for days. It's important for us to see that God is not there just for our instant gratification, but there's purpose and learning in our perseverance.
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6: There's a verse in Hebrews 5 describing a high priest in Old Testament times. It says that a high priest was someone who could represent the people and deal gently with those who were going astray, because he himself was subject to weakness. The chapter then points to Jesus, who is our great high priest forever, who suffered for us. But the passage also encourages us today in the way we deal

0: unworthiness, and then we can deal gently with each other, knowing that God will bring justice and freedom in His time.
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1: At the moment, Lauren Daigle, you say, that's pretty much what goes through my head. 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
3: I have a favourite parable in Mark chapter 4, the growing seed. I reread it whenever I'm feeling stuck or limited, or as if I'm not getting anywhere in regards to fruitfulness in my life as a follower of Jesus. It says, "This is what the kingdom of God is like. A man scatters seed on the ground. Night and day, whether he sleeps or gets up, the seed sprouts and grows, though he does not know how. All by itself, the soil produces grain. First the stalk, then the head, then the full kernel in the head. It's amazing. All by itself, the soil produces grain. Whether the man sleeps or gets up, the plant grows. There is mysterious power in the seed, in the gospel message. And as we scatter seed, we don't need to know where it ends up. God makes the plant grow and produce grain in his time. It is such an encouragement today.
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4: I met a couple in Adelaide in their 60s. They'd struggled with infertility and then fell pregnant with twins. One of the pregnancies was ectopic and didn't survive. The other baby was severely disabled. When he was 3.5 years old, he died. For 5 years, the parents could do nothing. They grieved and longed for another child, but couldn't have one. After 5 years, though, they said to each other, "We're still alive. What shall we do?" They had experience in electronics and English teaching, so they went to serve in a needy community in Bishkek, Kyrgyzstan, for 10 years. They said to me, "Make sure you tell people that it's possible to keep going. Even after you lose your only child, God still has a plan." Their words stayed with me. We're still alive. What shall we do?
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4: There are days when my morning routine involves standing at our front gate and waving. First of all, I wave at my husband as he gets on his bike and rides to work. Then I wave at our teenagers as they leave for school on their bikes. And then I wave at our eldest as he leaves for the train. While I'm there, I occasionally wave at friends or neighbours as they pass by. It's a lovely thing to be able to do, to wave. It says, hello, I'm here, noticing you. We may not be able to have a long conversation, but we're connecting and we're somehow sharing this day, this morning, this street, this life. And there are lots of ways that we can wave, even on social media. When we like someone's post or photo, we're saying, hello, I'm here, I care about you, and I like being able to share this life together. I wonder how we could do more of that today as a deliberate encouragement in our shared walk with Jesus.
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1: 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I wanna dash as dirty, a life fully spent, weathered and scarred from all the life that I lived. 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
2: On the 17th of July 2005, American cyclist George Hincapie won a stage of the Tour de France for the first time. George, a competitor in the Tour, at least 10 times and is a world-class cyclist. So why has it taken Hincapie so long to win a stage? Because winning is not why Hincapie rides. He told a BBC reporter after his win, "My job is to protect a team leader, and that, in my case, just happens to be Lance. And yes, that's my sole job, to ensure that he comes to no harm, ensure he's in the best possible position, and ensure he's wearing the gold jersey for the seventh time in Paris." George Hincapie has been riding with the champion cyclist Lance Armstrong for 7 years, and his role is to get Armstrong to Paris as the winner. It's a great picture of an attitude.

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4: Everyone and everything seems to want to tell us who we should be and how we should live. It's like the world is trying to squeeze us into its mould. The problem is, we just don't fit. Hi, I'm Bernie Diamond, and it's great to be with you again. Today we're going to take a look at the expectations this world has of you from a different perspective. It never ceases to amaze me how the rest of the world wants to kind of squeeze us into its own mould. It tells us that we'll only be happy if we buy this particular product. We'll only really be right if we agree with the things that other people think. We're only really valuable if we're wealthy and attractive. We've only really succeeded if we have all of those things that everybody else wants, but never really makes them happy either. Have you ever tried to put on someone else's prescription glasses? It just doesn't work, does it? In fact, it can end up making you feel quite sick and dizzy because those glasses weren't made for you. They were made for someone else, and that someone else is very different to you. Have you ever tried to do someone else's job? I mean, someone who has quite different skill sets to you. Well, we're not going to be able to do that too well because we can't do it. So why is it that the world wants to keep squeezing us into its mould, remaking us in its image instead of letting us, encouraging us to be who we are? Blind Freddy can see that it's just not going to work. Over these last few weeks on the program, we've been chatting about discovering your destiny. And it's pretty obvious that you and I are not going to fulfill our destinies if we keep trying to dance to someone else's tune. I mean, it's really obvious, isn't it? So why is it that so many of us keep wanting to please others to the point where their expectations rob us of our identity and our destiny? When I was growing up, I always felt so different. I was never any good at sport or running or jumping or hand-eye coordination with balls. It's just not me. And yet I grew up in Australia, which is a sports-mad society where we idolise and worship our sports stars. The teachers and the other children made me feel like a complete failure. And on top of that, I happen to have a very high IQ. I mean, academically, I'm very strong. So the other kids may not have been, so they ridiculed me for being a geek as well. I was a voracious learner. I love learning. Imagine how the other children in my class reacted to that, particularly since, to make everything worse, I was no good at sport. Instead, I was a musician. Give me a piano. I can make that piano sing. I love playing, but you can't get any farther away from sport. So that made things even worse in terms of the way that people perceived me. Now, I can see what was going on now. The world was trying to squeeze me into its mold instead of encouraging me to be who I was, to become who I was meant to be. So I grew up with this really uncomfortable feeling that I just didn't fit. I was different. And of course, we all like to fit in. We all like to be liked, especially when we're young. That's my story, and I'm sure you have your own story. And my hunch is, to a greater or lesser degree, we all have this sense that somehow we don't quite fit in. And when we don't fit, the world tells us you're no good. You don't measure up. You don't belong. There must be something wrong with you. And we carry around this great burden. Some people carry it around all their lives. Low self-esteem is going around in plague proportions, and this is exactly what it's all about. Ah, I don't fit. Ah, I'm not good enough. Have you ever asked yourself what exactly you don't fit into? Here it is. You don't fit into someone else's mold, into what other people say or think you should be. What you don't fit with is other people's expectations. The things that perhaps you think you should be when you look at all those beautiful people whose whole persona seems to scream out at you, hey, you should be like me. I don't know. I don't know what it is, but we all want people to be like us, to have the same outlook, to agree with us, to behave in the same way. So there's this herd mentality that goes on, and often we don't fit into the herd. Wouldn't life be a whole bunch easier if we were all the same? Sure it would. But imagine how boring this world would be if everyone was like me or if everyone was like you. The Apostle Paul knew that a couple of thousand years ago. Here's what he writes in the book of Romans, chapter 12, in the New Testament. He says, look, don't go conforming to the pattern of this world. In other words, don't let the world squeeze you into its mold, but instead be transformed by the renewing of your mind. Then you'll be able to know what God's will is and agree with him, his good and pleasing and perfect will. People often want us to say and be and think and behave and live according to some set of standards or rules that they've dreamt up. Expectations that people have dreamt up. And as Paul's saying here, no, don't go there. Don't let the world stuff you into its mold, because you are never going to fit. You get it? You are never going to fit, and it's never going to be comfortable. In our last program, we had a look at Psalm 139. I just want to read a small part of it again. It says, God, you created my innermost being. You kind of knit me together in my mother's womb. I praise you because I am fearfully and wonderfully made. Your works are so wonderful. I wasn't hidden from you when I was made in that secret place, when I was woven together in the depths of the earth. Your eyes saw my unformed body. All the days ordained for me were written in your book before even one of them even came into being. How precious to me are your thoughts, O God. How vast is the sum of them. You and I weren't made to be stuffed into someone else's mold, particularly not the world's mold, particularly not some of the bizarre, horrible things the world comes up with, this whole do whatever you like and it doesn't matter kind of thing. You and I were made in a certain way. You and I are unique. We're different. That's how we were always meant to be. And so I want to challenge you not to be afraid of being you. Did you know that you're the best you that there is on this planet? No one else can be you. Enjoy who you are. Do the things that you're good at. And when the world tells you that you don't quite fit, it's time to smile to yourself inwardly and whisper, that's because I'm me. I'm being the me I was always meant to be. I'm living the life I was meant to live. Pretty good thing that, because who you are is God's choice. And that's a wonderful thing. It's his sovereign choice that he made you who you are. And you know how silly it is for you and me to look at each other and compare ourselves? For me to look at a man who wrote to me from Tauranga in New Zealand recently, he makes furniture in his shed. I can't even nail two pieces of wood together and he makes furniture. If I said to myself, oh, I'm worthless because I can't make furniture, how silly would that be? Well, he probably can't do what I do either. I'd love to be able to make some furniture, but you know something? I just can't. We need to come to a point in our lives where we stop pleasing other people. I don't mean be belligerent. I don't mean be a deliberate misfit. But stop dancing to the expectations of other people. Stop thinking that meeting their expectations is the most important thing. Stop living to please other people. You know, it's okay for that man to love building furniture in his back shed. It's okay for you to love doing the things that you do because you can and you enjoy them. It's okay for us to want to follow in Jesus' footsteps rather than being squeezed into the world's mold. I'm talking about a quiet contentment here. Come on. God wants you and me to be comfortable with who we are by following Jesus. Are you trying to please this world? Are you trying to please a whole bunch of other people? Are you trying to live up to some image that someone else created for you? Or do you want to please God? Do you want to live a life that's pleasing to him and satisfying to you? If you let the world stuff you into that mold that they made for you, know this, it's never going to be comfortable because you're never going to fit. Lives are being touched and transformed each week through these messages right around the globe, because God's word is alive and active. 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I'm Bernie Diamond, and I'll catch you again same time tomorrow with a different perspective.
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2: Or why? 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
3: When crisis or challenge hits, our lives are full of uncertainty. Pastor Greg Laurie says, don't let what we're uncertain about affect what we're certain about.
2: You know, life is full of questions. And even after we become Christians, we still have questions. I can be honest with you and say, I have questions for God. But one day, all of my questions are going to be answered, and yours are going to be too. Isn't that great to know?
4: The

0: such good counsel for all of us. Pastor Greg Laurie is bringing us practical insights from our study of the commissioning of Gideon today here on A New Beginning. And there is more to come in this message next time. When it comes to leading our families, it's important to emphasize how crucial it is that we're following the Lord ourselves. We can't show the way until we go the way. Do you have a personal relationship with God? If you'd like to start that kind of relationship, Pastor Greg would love to help.
1: He's only a prayer away, which means if you will call upon the name of the Lord right now through prayer, He will hear your prayer and answer your prayer. Listen, if you want Jesus Christ to come into your life, if you want Him to forgive you of your sin, if you want to know that you'll go to heaven when you die, just pray this prayer right now after me. Just pray, Lord Jesus, I know that I'm a sinner, but I know that you're the Savior who died on the cross for my sin and rose again from the dead. I turn from my sin now, and I choose to follow you from this moment forward as my Savior and Lord, as my God and my friend. In Jesus' name I pray. Amen.
0: Amen. 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
2: Look at Proverbs 4:23. It says, guard your heart, for from it flow the wellsprings of life. Our heart is kind of all we have. Mm. You know, our values and our passions, our emotions, our thoughts, where we're going in life. And that's inside our skin. That's our ultimate boundary, is what's inside of us.
3: That's Dr. John Townsend. He's our guest today on Focus on the Family with Jim Daly. We're going to be talking about boundaries, particularly in marriage today. And I'm John Fuller.
4: John, this is such an important topic. You know, the family is the foundation to culture. And healthy families deliver a healthy culture. And I think that's one of the great difficulties we have right now, is for the culture to understand the importance of family and commitment in marriage and raising your children so they're healthy human beings. That's part of what we're trying to do here each and every day at Focus on the Family. We're doing it in that Christian context, and that's important to us. But our guest today has written a wonderful book with his colleague, Dr. John Townsend, along with Dr. Henry Cloud. And this is one of those books that every married couple should have, because it helps us to better understand the choices that we're making or contributing to breaking those loving relationships. And boundaries in marriage, this is deep stuff that will help you in such a great way.
3: Mm-hmm. And Dr. Townsend is a psychologist and best-selling author, and he's written a number of books. Obviously, this one, Boundaries in Marriage, Understanding the Choices That Make or Break Loving Relationships.
4: Dr. Townsend, welcome to Focus on the Family. Welcome back.
2: Glad to be here.
4: Always good to have you. Let's get into the content, boundaries in marriage. Let's start with, what is a boundary?
2: Well, simply put, it's a property line. It's whatever denotes the difference between what you are responsible for and own what you're not. Now, in our world, think about your home. Your home, if you went to your county seat and you have an apartment or a house or a condo or whatever, it would say, here's where the line ends and begins. And what's inside that home? If you've got a plumbing problem, it's your problem. Their plumbing problem is going to be theirs, and mine's going to be mine. And the way to look at it is, look at Proverbs 4:23. It says, guard your heart, for from it flow the wellsprings of life. Our heart is kind of all we have. Mm-hmm. You know, our values and our passions, our emotions, our thoughts, where we're going in life. And that's inside our skin. That's our ultimate boundary, is what's inside of us.
4: Why are boundaries important? It sounds almost antithetical to marriage, like we become one. And, you know, boundaries are not appropriate for people becoming one.
2: Right.
4: But why are they important?
2: And it's confusing sometimes, because you look at Genesis, that they be one flesh. You look at Ephesians 5, where it says they are one, and all this. And people say, well, what's this stuff of me having a me? Well, here's the thing. The Bible doesn't just teach oneness. It also teaches that you've got to be a complete person to come in and be that one. In other words, it requires a healthy two.
4: Yeah.
2: To make the one. Mm-hmm. Because think about all the passages you read about completeness, teleos, you know, maturity. We are called to be complete individuals, able to love and follow God, know our passion, know where we're going in life. Those two people are supposed to be on the path to individual maturity, and they make a great marriage when they become one. Your problem becomes when a person who is not complete, not mature, not growing in the Lord,

0: and all, you know, career and life and values, when that person has not done that work and he or she marries somebody else to complete them, like that old Tom Cruise movie, You Complete Me?
1: Yeah, uh-huh.
0: Well, that's not what the Bible says or the science says. And then all of a sudden the dynamic is, you're supposed to be my strength because I'm not strong. You're supposed to be good at math because I'm not. You're supposed to be the lover because I'm not a loving person. And the other person ends up being worn out and doesn't feel valued.
1: Yeah, carrying the load.
0: Carrying the
1: but
0: load.
1: But it is really common. I mean, I think I have said that you know, the extrovert marries the introvert, the night owl, the morning person. Mm-hmm. I mean, part of this is humorous, but we are, it seems, at the 80-20 rule. We know there's always exceptions, but it seems like we're attracted to people that we have blank spots, mm-hmm. and that is appealing to us because we don't have that, mm-hmm. right? But that's different than being mature and complete in your character, your makeup. When yeah. when you're attracted, if you're an extrovert, you're attracted to a thinking, deep thinking introvert, mm-hmm. which would be my case with my wife. Mm-hmm. But, you know, in that context, is that generally true, or is that something that can distort the boundaries?
0: I'm not sure it's 80-20. But it could be. But the difference is the things about the fundamental aspects of character versus the styles that you appreciate.
1: Yeah.
0: So the extrovert may be a very mature extrovert because it's sure interesting to have you to be a reflective person and vice versa. Well, that's great. But when a person says, let's think of some foundation of character development, like being able to make an attachment and be vulnerable and bring out emotions in others. If somebody says, oh, you're the people person, I'll be the one that makes the money, or I'm the task person, that's not just appreciation of a style. That's the fundamental building blocks of what creates a mature person. If you're saying, you're going to do the part that I don't like to do, then you got a problem.
1: And in that context, that's where that becomes a heavy weight for that one in the marriage.
0: It does, because I think God built us, Jim, to all along for completeness. And so when you're looking for completeness, like she's going to finish this for me, you know, she has good boundaries and I don't have good boundaries. So she'll be the strong one and I'll be the easy to get along with Disneyland parent. Mm-hmm. And so they long for completeness, but they don't want to do the work or afraid of it. And the other person gets burdened with that. Well, I've got to be the math person. I've got to be the financial person. I've got to be the relational person. And the person's not saying, how do I learn from you? Which would be good. They're saying, you're better at that than me, so I don't have to.
1: You have literally counseled thousands of couples and talked to them about boundaries. What are some of the unhealthy examples of misunderstanding boundaries that you've encountered?
0: Well, let me give you kind of a triad of what the biggest elements of a good marriage are, and then tell you what the stories are.
1: Okay.
0: Then you see what goes wrong. The three things that make a good, healthy marriage, especially with boundaries, is first, obviously, love. You know, the sacrificial love we're supposed to have, the Bible says. But the second one is freedom. I've got to be able to make free choices, not compliant choices. I've got to be able to say, I want to do this or I don't want to do this, and you not try to control me or gaslight me or whatever. That's the freedom aspect. Love, freedom. And the third one is responsibility. I'm supposed to shoulder my weight, and I'm supposed to do my job in the marriage to love and provide and whatever, you know, my talents are. But I need to be responsible for my behavior with you. Then things go very well when all three people are seriously committed to love, freedom, and responsibility.
1: Yeah.
0: Now, let's get out of the equation, because boundary problems happen when somebody says, you're not free, you do it my way. I want you to be this, do this, pick this place. And it's not like, let's talk about it and go back and forth. When there's lack of freedom, and we know how important freedom is, Galatians 5 says that's why Christ died for us. When a person doesn't feel free, all of a sudden they feel controlled. And how do you love somebody when you feel controlled by them? And so one example would be in this case, it goes both ways gender-wise, but the controlling husband who says that I make the decisions here and you don't have input, well, then she's not free. That's a problem. Yeah. She's going to feel disheartened. She's going to feel lack of love. Now you've got some problems. And then next you move to responsibility. Now that's different than the freedom and controlling part. It's the part where everybody's supposed to shoulder their burden. If you got somebody who's going to be a Peter Pan and says, oh, I don't like that. I'm a free person. I'm impulsive. And you do all the heavy lifting because I want to have fun. All of a sudden, you got another problem, because a person starts to feel like, hey, I'm a parent and I'm married to a little kid here, and I've got to clean up after your messes.
1: Mm.
0: So those are two examples where the three things of love, responsibility, and freedom get violated.
1: Yeah.
0: And then somebody, sooner or later, it's not the person who's controlling. They don't tend to call a therapist. And it's not the person who's the impulse person, the free spirit. It's the person who's having to take the weight. And they call because they're in pain. Right. Something's not working, and then that's when they need help.
1: No, that's really interesting. And I, you know, digging into that control side, that freedom side or lack thereof, I mean, that's such a common thing. I think, too, the observation I have is these people aren't even aware, perhaps, of how they're doing that or why they're doing that, what creates the need to control. Speak to that. Is it insecurity or what drives a person in that context to over-control their spouse?
0: It can be a number of things, but the one that you come up with a lot is that they don't have self-control. The Bible says self-control is great. It's one of the fruit of the Spirit. And since they don't have self-control over their behavior and their thoughts and their mind, they try to control the other person so that it works. So I'll give an example. I was working with a couple where the wife was artistic and he was sort of more of the mechanical, and this could be a great marriage. But when she would be, you know, have a creative thought and he wanted to talk about something like the news or politics or whatever, and she wanted to be creative, he would get upset with her because she wasn't following what he wanted. And I said, so what's the problem here? He said, well, she doesn't listen to me, my interest in news and politics. And I said, that's the wrong answer. She's not perfect, but she's not doing anything wrong to talk about creativity sorts of things. Your problem is not that she does that. Your problem is that you can't stop what your line of thought is and listen to her. And so instead of you having the self-control to say, you know, I'll get to politics later when she's done, because we have a partnership and love, that's a self-control issue. I'll just put my desires on the back burner a bit and have some self-control. You try to control her so she'll talk the way you want her to. And the lights came on. I said, you got your control problem. I said, you don't have self-control.
1: Wow.
0: And patience.
2: Mm-hmm. And you know, Dr. Townsend, your book has so many different stories and illustrations. Kind of an extreme one was a woman who was married to a husband, Regina Inley. He was an alcoholic for, I think in the book you said, 19 years. So she had kind of put up with this. And I can see where she'd be afraid about losing the relationship. But one day she kind of found her voice. It didn't go like she might have wanted it to. But talk about kind of the boundary setting in that kind of extreme circumstance.
0: Yeah, and it took her a long time, John, as you mentioned, to get the courage. And the way the courage came was from her relationship with God and some really healthy, loving other people that supported her. She couldn't do it on her own. She was too terrified and thought she couldn't live without him and this sort of thing. So what she did first was she tried the patience route. And if you ever worked with an addict, you need more than patience, because he just kind of stayed out of control and not really nice to her. But finally, as you say, she got her voice because she began praying and saying, God, just, I'm not happy. The kids aren't happy. I want to be a loving wife, but I don't know what to do. She had no skills. And then she found a good support group of Christian folks that had read a lot of Boundaries material and said, we will help you because we see that some things going on and there's no truth and love in your marriage, and we know that you want to be that way. So she didn't start off with anything major. She just said, this is a problem and I can't stop you. Boundaries aren't about stopping the other person. Then you're becoming controlling.
1: Right.
0: But it's about, we can't abide with this. And so you get some help. Let's see some people together, go to AA. And he fought it and fought it and fought it. And she went and got professional help. Sometimes you have to do this where the person says, if you won't go to marriage counseling, I'll go by myself. I'll talk to the marriage counselor by myself with you not in the room. And a lot of times a spouse will go, I want to be in on that conversation.
1: Yeah, exactly.
0: You're talking about me.
1: Yeah.
0: And they'll go, but in this case, he wouldn't.
1: Yeah.
0: But she got great help, great church, great small groups and all that. And she finally said, as long as you continue drinking and you don't get any help, this isn't working for us. And I may have to move to another room in the house or something like that. And he blew up and said, no, I'm just leaving. And that was it. And for then, and he went and got an apartment because he didn't have a problem and she was the problem in all this. But the magical moment happened when she stuck to it and she cried and she wanted to take him back because she missed him and all this. He started missing her. He missed the love and the warmth and the kids and the great times. And like the prodigal son wakes up in the pig pen, he was miserable and knew he was. And so he kind of grumblingly said, I want to come back. And to her credit, she said, not till we get help. Because so many couples in these extreme cases, they'll say, okay, we're back together and everything's great. But the person's character hasn't changed.
1: Yeah.
0: And their addiction hasn't changed. She said, I've got some counsel that says we need a coach who will tell us when we're ready. And you're going to see your counselor. I'll see mine. We'll see ours. It was very complicated, but they did it. And when the coach tells us you're both healthy enough, then you do a trial. He didn't like that either. But she said, it's not going to work, otherwise you'll still be in the apartment. And so he came in, did the work, found out where his alcoholism came from, understood his own family origin, his own issues, changed, got sad, repented, grieved over things, got new skills, got new friends. And the coach finally said, yeah, you tried it for 3 months, it went well. I think you guys are okay, and they're okay.
1: Mm. Wow, that's so good.
0: But it takes that sometimes. Mm. But it works.
1: John, you know, when we do a program like this, we have to say if the spouse is in a physically or deeply emotional abusive situation, separation is a good thing, to go to a place of safety. And I want to make sure people hear that, because some, particularly women, will feel like we miss the mark if we don't express that need to get the wife and the kids to a safe place if the husband's out of control. So I would assume you agree with that.
0: Absolutely, Jim. You know, when you look in the Bible, there's a lot to be said in reading about marriages, reading what the Bible says that applies to marriage. For example, that passage I mentioned, Proverbs 4:23, guard your heart. Well, if somebody's being abused, they've got to guard their heart. If the only way to guard their heart and their kids or whatever is to separate, they have to do it. Another one is shake the dust off your sandals sometimes. Another is let your yes be yes, your no be no. So there's biblical, all kinds of biblical mandates for that. But here's the thing that's so important to know. There are separations in marriage, and there are structured separations.
1: Mm-hmm.
0: Those are very, very different and have to be understood. Separation may be, well, this is not working, we're both miserable, you just go over here and maybe in time you'll be better. Well, time alone never fixed a character. You have to have time plus people that give you the truth, plus people that love you, the process and skills. It's got to be time plus relationship plus truth and the growth process. That's what a structured separation is. Structured separation is, here's your goals. You tend to be financially irresponsible. I had a wife that he made a lot of money and she spent a lot of money and she didn't think anything was wrong with that. And so they had to have a separation because he was going bankrupt. Mm. And so, but it wasn't like, well, just go to your corners and then maybe one day you'll be nice. It's not how it happens. Nobody grows that way. She had to be with a financial planner, which she hated. She didn't like that, but she got it. It was important to her. And she had to have counseling. She had to find what was that money meant to her. And he had his own jobs about being codependent and, you know, being compliant and all that. They had their tasks of growth that were led by people who were mature. And then they came back together on a time level. With structure. A structured separation, you've got a much better chance of the marriage, getting the marriage you never thought you could have.
1: Yeah.
0: But separation alone just doesn't do it.
1: Right. And you advocate for that in terms of separation can be a healthy thing to get your bearings. Even the story you just shared where the alcoholic husband came to his senses. You're giving them a prodigal moment, you know, that they can wake up because you're depriving them of what they've enjoyed, the good things,
0: right,
1: the godly things. And then they come to their senses.
0: And he realizes it wasn't just that she was the problem. She was some problem, but he realized he had a problem. And now you're on the way.
1: Yeah. Let me, for the young people, the 20, 30-somethings that are considering marriage, and maybe for those of us that have been married a while and we haven't figured this out yet, you said in the book, you cannot skip out on maturity by marrying into it. Mm. Wow. That is a statement for everybody. It kind of goes back to that idea that you complete me, and because I'm immature, but you're mature, so we'll make this work. But speak to that idea. What happens when couples try to cover for each other's weaknesses in an unhealthy way?
0: Well, somebody regresses and gets more immature in finances or relationships or responsibilities or child parenting and all the areas of life, and somebody gets too much of the burden, and they start to feel drained and resentful, then where's the love? Where's the intimacy? Where's the, I'm so glad God brought you to me. It's sort of like, I'm living with somebody who's basically glad that I'm mature.
1: Right.
0: And then, and then you got a mess.
1: Yeah, I mean, it's like emotional freeloading.
0: Yes.
1: I mean, I'm sorry to say it that way, but
0: that's
1: it's so
0: true.
1: That's
0: a good way to say it, actually.
1: John, right near the end here, and we're going to come back next time, continue the discussion to help married couples do better. That's the goal. It's not to, you know, unleash this conflict, but there is a goal in doing that, and it is a healthier marriage, a better marriage. But I'm thinking of the spouse who's married to that controlling spouse. It could be the husband, it could be the wife.
0: Could be
1: both
0: either way.
1: Are capable of trying to exert control. It's kind of their operating system. And she's heard this today, or he's heard this today, and he's going, oh, to exert control. It's kind of their operating system. And she's heard this today, or he's heard this today, and he's going, oh my goodness, that's our problem.

0: people too, Jim. There's aggressive control. You're going to do this. I'm the threatening, scary stuff. But now we're learning so much about a thing called gaslighting, mm-hmm. where you try to make them feel like they're crazy and you're the sane one and they question themselves. It's all kinds of things. That's a manipulative, indirect control, whichever it is. When that spouse understands, somebody's trying to control me. Well, first off, realize all human beings are control freaks. Ever since the fall.
1: No, not at all. Not me.
0: I'm sorry. It's just universal. We tried to control God and everybody. But some of us have a bigger problem with that than others. But generally speaking, that spouse who is really miserable in position, sometimes her first response is to blow up. Mm-hmm. I call it ignore and zap. Mm-hmm. I put up with this for 20 years and then she becomes Bang. Godzilla and it's not pretty.
1: Yeah.
0: I didn't help anybody. And the second one is, I'm going to put a boundary on you. Well, that's impossible. You can only set a boundary on you and hope the other person will respond. So we get to the sort of like beginning, I'm going to get out of my unhappiness, ones that don't work. But the best one is to do what the Bible says. You go to Matthew 18. And where Jesus said, no, if your brother sins against you, go to him. And then it talks about, you know, speaking the truth and love to each other and be vulnerable and all this. And sometimes if a person's not a severe controlling boundary person, they'll go, you know, I've gotten that feedback before. I'm sorry. How'd that affect you? That's where as a psychologist, I tend to look at issues as either normal, mild, moderate, severe. Mm-hmm. A mild person who's controlling will go, yeah, I do that. And I've heard that I do that. I'm sorry. And what can I do different? Mm-hmm. But then the Bible says, if they don't respond to you, bring two or three witnesses, and then sooner or later it's going to be a separation. That's the whole Matthew 18 thing about discipline. So you have to up the ante and escalate depending on whether the person's normal, mild, moderate, severe. So the vulnerability didn't work. And saying, honey, this is hard for me. It's hard. I feel controlled. And if he says, well, it's your problem, then you have to do other things. You have to say, then you have to go to a warning. Well, I'm going to have to take some action on this. I'm not going to control you, but I'm really hurting. And if you don't hear my pain and my vulnerability, I've got to do something else. And then you go get help. And then you finally say, there's going to have to be a consequence. You don't just throw it at them. And we'll talk about consequences at some point. So it starts with vulnerability and tenderness, and then they have to move to tougher ways.
1: Let me squeeze one more in, because I think I want to end on a high note, which is how boundaries help couples experience more freedom in their marriages. It sounds oxymoronic, because you're saying how boundaries help you achieve freedom. Explain that.
0: It does sound oxymoronic, Jim. But as we know, there can be no intimate love without freedom. A slave can't be in love. Mm. And so when you don't think you're free to have your own mind, make your decisions, have your own opinions, because you're walking on eggshells, you're living in fear. And 1 John tells us there is no fear in love. They're oil and water. So that's why you have to have freedom so that you're not afraid anymore. Yeah. And so when you and your spouse work it through there, you both go, we can agree and disagree, and I still love you. We'll work it out, whether you want to go out for Chinese or Mexican night, or whether we buy a house or not, whatever. But I want to hear your side of it. And so many couples just say, oh, we're so different. And this is the ending on a positive, Jim. I work with these couples, and they'll work on these issues, and they'll make progress, and they'll finally say, we're still very different. We're not like, you know, clones. And I love it that she is so out there and kind of creative, or maybe she's the engineer and vice versa. And I appreciate it. And we disagree all the time, and it's great. And we'll have these really direct talks about parenting and in-laws and money and sex. And then we have these, and they're kind of sometimes a little agitated. And then we go have lunch.
1: Right.
0: Because it's not personal, because both people are free and loved.
1: That feels healthy.
0: Doesn't that feel healthy?
1: John, thanks again for being with us. We'll come back tomorrow and continue the discussion.
2: 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On behalf of the entire team, thanks for joining us for Focus on the Family with Jim Daly. I'm John Fuller.
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1: In this bulletin, the opposition sceptical about a cut to the public service, and in sport, AFL. With the details, I'm Naomi Millam. The opposition says the Albanese government must clarify how it plans to make budget savings if public servants fail to take voluntary redundancy. Labor is expected to cut the number of bureaucrats in Canberra to save money. The coalition argues it had warned the government the bureaucracy was growing too fast. Liberal MP Aaron Violi says the budget would be in better shape if the Treasurer had listened.
2: It's going to do two things. It's going to cost them a lot to pay them out, which is going to make the budget worse. And also, what happens if those public servants don't take those redundancies and they can't hit the number that they're going to bank next week? Are they going to force people out and start sacking public servants? So there's some questions here for the government. Let's see what they do.
1: The Albanese government says next week's federal budget will focus on saving more and paying down the nation's debt. Meantime, Jacinta Allen assures Victoria remains on track for a surplus in today's state budget. The budget update in December estimated the state would be $1.9 billion in surplus next financial year, but the government has since unveiled billions of dollars in pre-election sweeteners in the past 2 weeks. The Australian Communications and Media Authority wants businesses and organisations to register for branded SMS IDs. The IDs show a brand's name as the contact. ACMA's Samantha York says the changes are needed to stop scams.
3: Australians lost $18 million to text message scams last year, and many text message scams pretend to be from trusted businesses or organisations.
1: The IDs allow businesses to identify themselves when sending things like delivery updates or security codes. Overseas, a person's been arrested after driving a car into a popular central shopping strip in the German city of Leipzig. At least two people have been killed and 22 badly injured. German police say the driver's motivations are unclear. U.S. Secretary of State Marco Rubio is due to visit Rome this week in an effort to ease tensions with the Vatican. The devout Roman Catholic has been given the task of mending frosty relations following President Trump's verbal attack on Pope Leo and the pontiff's response that he had no fear of the White House. And attendance at American churches is at its highest level since before the COVID lockdowns, according to a report from the Hartford Institute for Religion Research. It surveyed 7,500 diverse congregations and found the median in-person worship attendance last year was 70 people. That's higher than the 65 just before the pandemic, but well below the 137 at the start of the century. Catholic and Orthodox churches had the highest median attendance of around 200 people. To AFL, Melbourne is preparing to be without Brodie Mychek for the coming weeks after straining his hamstring in the loss to Sydney on Sunday. The ex-Magpie has booted 13 goals from the opening 8 rounds of the season for the Demons. Teammate Tom Sparrow says he's been a great addition to the club.
4: I think he's added a lot to the club. Yeah, a mix of experience. Like Pat said, he's a great man as well. But yeah, we've lost him on the weekend. So I think he's really been able to help, like particularly our young forward line. Got a lot of experience there.
1: Despite the loss of Mychek, the D's pushed the Swans to the end before going down by 17 points at the SCG. That's the latest Vision National News. I'm Naomi Miller.
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5: Prince's Freeway into Melbourne is clean for now, but we'll start to pick up closer to Werribee and signs it all firm toward the West Gate as the peak comes on. Around town, Latrobe Terrace is only steady now, but will slow near West Fines Street once volumes rise. Shannon Avenue is beginning to build across the river approaches. The Bellarine Highway through Newcombe is moving well. Watch for a gradual tighten later on. Bowen Heads Road through Charlemont carries the early load and should lean heavier as the morning progresses. The Ring Road is smooth end-to-end with brief compression near the interchanges, and the Midland Highway is fine through Highton and Belmont. Parkington Street looks good at the moment. Church Street, no issues. That's the latest traffic on Geelong's 96.3.
6: And now across Geelong, Werribee and the Surf Coast, it's the 96.3 four-day forecast.
7: Let's take a look at the weather. Today, top of 18 with a light shower or two. Wednesday warms up to 20 with proper rain settling in. Thursday cools right down to 13 with more showers. And Friday finishes at 17 with a few light showers lingering.
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7: 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It is a beautiful Tuesday morning. Oh, do you know I was driving in because, you know, by now, the drive into work when everything's dark, you just start thinking, and as I'm praying coming in, handing everything over to God, the thought that entered my head this morning was this. Where would I be

child of God if I didn't ask him to enter into my heart and make him the Lord and Savior of my life? Where would I be? And then as I'm driving along, all these thoughts started flooding in of where I could possibly be. And then I just felt like the brakes were kind of slammed in my head, that I don't have to worry about that because I am loved. I am his child. He calls me his own. And that is for you this morning as well, my friend, that you are so loved. You are so created with purpose. And that truth, well, I reckon we stand on that this morning because it's just so good. Honestly, this morning is another stellar show that has been put together with you in mind. Now at 7:30, we have got our second sound that's going to be released for Mum's Mystery Sound, where if you ring through, the first one through with the right answer, you could win one of the beautiful prizes that are having, that are up for grabs, actually. Yesterday, we gave away $1,000 photography session. I mean, that is an incredible gift right there. So you got to be listening in at 7:30 for that. Lots more that we're going to talk about. And just enjoy each other's company, because after all, we are the Breakfast Show family and we do life together around here.

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1: This is The Breakfast Show with Priscilla. Morning. So good to see you on this Tuesday. Can we talk about Recycle for Radio just for a quick minute? We've got a brand new tally update and I'm going to tell you that at the end of this little spiel, but we've got our eye set on $10,000. 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Everything that is raised right there goes back into your station, keeping sure that hope, encouragement and the name of Jesus is blasted right across our community. Now, for those of you who want to know what the current tally update is, here it is. We are currently sitting at $9,100.70. Woo, woo, woo, woo, woo, woo. Amazing. So good. Imagine all of that money was raised by single cans and bottles donated by you. So like I said, we've got our hearts set on $10,000. Can we do it? You bet we can if we all continue to do our little bit. Come on, 96.3 family. Let's go.

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Hey, this is Pockets of Peace with Priscilla on your 96.3. Proverbs chapter 3 verses 5 and 6 says, "Trust in the Lord with all your heart and lean not on your own understanding. In all your ways, submit to him and he will make your path straight." For me, sometimes my own understanding feels totally out of control. It wants to overthink everything. It wants to predict every single outcome, solve every problem even before it happens, and then somehow call it being prepared. But God invites us into something much more better. Trusting him doesn't always mean switching your brain off. It means choosing not to let fear, pressure, or your limited view become the thing that you lean into, like put your whole weight on. And what it says that he will make your path straight, it means that life is still going to be up and down. It doesn't suddenly become easy or perfectly smooth, but it means even through the hard bits, he will lead you in the right direction. So today, my friend, you

You don't have to have the whole map. Just bring Jesus into your next step, your next decision, your next moment. He is steady, he's kind and trustworthy, and best of all, he knows the way.

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1: In stories making news, the Reserve Bank is widely expected to deliver its third rate rise for the year in coming hours. The Iran conflict helped push inflation to 4.6% over the year to March, also pushing up fuel prices. A marine tragedy has unfolded off the north coast of New South Wales overnight. Three people are confirmed dead after a yacht got into difficulties at the South Ballina breakwall. A Marine Rescue New South Wales vessel then rolled over on the way to help in heavy conditions. A new poll has found more than half of all Australians aged 18 to 34 would prefer to keep more of their money instead of paying higher taxes. The survey from the Centre for Independent Studies also found young adults believed it was almost certain the government would increase taxes in the future. And midfielder Lily Quigley has been the number one draft pick for Gold Coast in the AFLW's pre-season draft. The 18-year-old is a former Greater Western Sydney Academy member. I'm Naomi Millen with the latest headlines.
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2: Morning, everybody. Checking all things traffic in Geelong. Pretty good on the ring road locally. No major delays. Good run up the Surf Coast Highway and Barwon Heads Road. Yet to see any problems there. Ryrie Street already with a little bit of delay. Similar boundary road around the Bellarine Highway. Pretty good on the North Shore. Yet to really build. Seabridge Parade's one to look out for. If you're making your way into Melbourne this morning, certainly looks a little slower than you'd like as you run up through Williams Landing. It's the latest traffic on Geelong's 96.3.
3: And now across Geelong, Werribee and the Surf Coast, it's the 96.3 four-day forecast.
4: Let's take a look at the weather. Today, top of 18 with a light shower or two. Wednesday warms up to 20 with proper rain settling in. Thursday cools right down to 13 with more showers. And Friday finishes at 17 with a few light showers lingering.
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1: Welcome to Something We Found, with Sam and then Andrew as well. This river is flowing with God and then showing he's feeling our hearts from the well. From Gympie to Rum then Dubai, it's simply the calling to find that God wasn't bored or then lonely when forming his soul, it was for him a time to

0: That was Gladden with Hunt Me Down right here on our favourite station, 96.3. Now, just a quick one and a heads up, because this is day two of Mum's Mystery Sound, and I feel today's one is really going to involve a lot of brain power. See, the sounds that I'm going to play, they can be heard around the house, everyday kind of sounds. And I know as soon as I hit play, mums are going to be listening in and they are going to say, I know that sound. But the real question is, do you? Your first chance to win happens at 7:30 when I play our second Mum's Mystery Sound. And look, if you win, you can give the prize, because it's pretty snazzy, you can give your prize to Mum, because this Sunday is Mother's Day. Yes, we love our mums. We're going to love on them and thank God for their lives. Or you can keep the prize yourself and just be like, Mum, I was thinking about you. I'll just leave that up to you. It's the thought that counts, right? So listen in, 7:30 for the Mum's Mystery Sound, where you could be the winner and the prize is pretty grand. 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
0: 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There is more. And right now, Be The Cheer Volunteer is happening, where we would love to invite you. 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

0: 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Today we're in for a top of 18 degrees with some early showers expected. Here's Lloyd Nix with a little more.
1: I've been going through the motions, feel a little bit hopeless. 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

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Nathan Tasker's up next with Young, followed by the 7 o'clock news headlines, traffic and the weather. 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
1: 96.3 News, sponsored by Heathdale Christian College, Werribee and Melton.
2: In this bulletin, the opposition teases solutions to build the nation's economy and the latest airline satisfaction survey. With the details, I'm Naomi Millam. The federal opposition says it will have more to say about its alternate budget plans after the government delivers its financial blueprint next week. Labor is expected to reveal a short-term increase in revenue, but the money will be used to pay down debt. Shadow Treasurer Tim Wilson is accusing the government of making life harder for households, but won't yet say what the coalition would do differently.
3: I actually have solutions, but I'm going to offer them after the budget, because we're going to hear what the government's resolutions are. We'll then have a look at the paperwork and then go forward and say, this is how we think we can build a future of the economy.
2: Investors could also be hit with property taxes during next week's budget. Victoria's state budget is on track to deliver a $1 billion surplus next financial year, but it's about $900 million less than previously forecast. The state's books are set to be more than $700 million in the black for 2025-26, averaging $1.7 billion over Ford estimates. However, the operating surplus does not take into account the cost of major projects. The government has unveiled its final pre-election sweetener before the Treasurer hands down the budget today to extend the off-the-plan stamp duty concession for another 6 months. A new survey has found Australian travellers are reporting higher satisfaction with international airlines over domestic carriers. Gabrielle Hodson reports.
4: A study of our air travel behaviour between the end of the pandemic and the start of the Iran war has found Aussie customers almost expect less than ideal service as the norm. Of the 4,000 customers surveyed, SMH The Age says 55% had experienced a flight delay of at least 15 minutes in the last year. Of those, 95% didn't complain. 48% of respondents believed a complaint wouldn't have made any difference. Around the same number said they didn't have the time or energy. The study also found many passengers didn't know how to lodge a submission with the airline. Others were frustrated by confusing and superficial responses. Gabrielle Hodson reporting.
2: The South Australian government has admitted breaching its duty of care to a 14-year-old girl who was exposed to explicit content in a sex education class. The state accepts the school failed to review the content and did not advise parents or seek their consent, but it insists the girl and her family did not suffer harm. Lawyers from Christian-backed ADF International argue the teen was so distressed she walked out and never returned to the school. They're seeking $250,000 in damages for the girl's mother. And young people are the loneliest group in Scotland, according to Christian think tank Logos Scotland. It reports many individuals feel unseen, unknown, and disconnected from meaningful social bonds. It found young people are missing out on deep and meaningful connections with others. Port Adelaide's Jack Whitlock has been named the Round 8 AFL Rising Star nominee after a stunning performance in the team's nail-biting one-point loss to Adelaide. The 19-year-old from Shepparton made his AFL debut against Geelong last year and has featured in every game since. The AFL is expected to release the last 9 weeks of the fixture in three separate blocks in the coming weeks. It's expected Sydney and Brisbane will feature heavily in primetime slots. That's the latest Vision National News. I'm Naomi Miller.
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5: Take a look at all things traffic in Geelong this morning. Still a little held up into Melbourne up through Williams Landing. Locally, Seabeach Parade's picked up on the North Shore, although the Ring Road remains clear, as well as Thompson and Amici Road. Not even too bad Settlement Road, a little light delay northbound. Latrobe Terrace, similar. Eparari Street just picks up at Ormond Road. A good run up the Surf Coast Highway and Bowen Heads Road, although Bowen Heads Road with an incident reported north of Boundary Road, so it could start to get a lot worse. More traffic soon on Geelong's 96.3.
0: And now across Geelong, Werribee and the Surf Coast, it's the 96.3 four-day forecast.
6: Let's take a look at the weather. Today, top of 18 with a light shower or two. Wednesday warms up to 20 with proper rain settling in. Thursday cools right down to 13 with more showers. And Friday finishes at 17 with a few light showers lingering.
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6: 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And this morning, oh, it's a good show. Firstly, the best way to start your day is right here. Then coming up in this hour, 7.30, our second sound for Mum's Mystery Sound goes off. Well, you got to be listening in. As soon as you know what the sound is, and I can tell you this, Mums will know what the sound is because it's around the house. It's like everyday sounds that their ears will just go beep, beep, beep, beep, beep, beep, beep, beep, beep. I know what it is. I know what it is. But do you know the sound? As soon as you do, give me a call on 52413679. Now, I've only got one prize for today, which means you've got to be the first one to get through with the right answer for me to give you the prize, all right? So I'm just going to leave that with you. Now, you don't have to just solve this on your own. You can recruit a team, but you got to get it together quick because it's going off at 7.30. There's going to be some great music, of course, because that's what we love. Starting off the day with a whole lot of good Christian uplifting music. Do you know, we are the only station in this region where you will hear 100% Christian music. Are we pretty chuffed about it? I love it because while the songs are playing, you know what I'm doing here in the studio. I'm just like, yeah, grooving along, just having my little praise Jesus, praise Jesus. It's so fun, you know, starting the day with you. I'm so glad I am part of the Breakfast Show family. Let's go to our first song for this hour. Here's Stars Go Dim with Holy. 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
1: This is The Breakfast Show with Priscilla. Morning. So good to see you on this Tuesday. Can we talk about Recycle for Radio just for a quick minute? We've got a brand new tally update and I'm going to tell you that at the end of this little spiel, but we've got our eye set on $10,000. 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Everything that is raised right there goes back into your station, keeping sure that hope, encouragement and the name of Jesus is blasted right across our community. Now, for those of you who want to know what the current tally update is, here it is. We are currently sitting at $9,100.70. Woo, woo, woo, woo, woo, woo. Amazing. So good. Imagine all of that money was raised by single cans and bottles donated by you. So like I said, we've got our heart set on $10,000. Can we do it? You bet we can if we all continue to do our little bit. Come on, 96.3 family. Let's go.

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Hey, this is Pockets of Peace with Priscilla on your 96.3. Proverbs chapter 3 verses 5 and 6 says, "Trust in the Lord with all your heart and lean not on your own understanding. In all your ways, submit to him and he will make your path straight." For me, sometimes my own understanding feels totally out of control. It wants to overthink everything. It wants to predict every single outcome, solve every problem even before it happens, and then somehow call it being prepared. But God invites us into something much more better. Trusting him doesn't always mean switching your brain off. It means choosing not to let fear, pressure, or your limited view become the thing that you lean into, like put your whole weight on. And what it says that he will make your path straight, it means that life is still going to be up and down. It doesn't suddenly become easy or perfectly smooth, but it means even through the hard bits, he will lead you in the right direction. So today, my friend, you don't have to have the whole map. Just bring Jesus into your next step, your next decision, your next moment. He is steady, he's kind and trustworthy, and best of all, he knows the way.

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1: In stories making news, Australia and Japan have signed a series of deals across defence, energy security and economic cooperation. Prime Minister Anthony Albanese held talks with his Japanese counterpart as part of her first official visit to Australia. New polling shows Australian travellers are reporting higher satisfaction with international airlines over local carriers like Qantas. More than half of the passengers polled experienced a flight disruption in the year to August 2025. Australian parents want more money invested in their kids' health and less on infrastructure. A new survey has found 65% are worried about their children's health. The Redbridge poll found Australia is in a new era where bricks and mortar are no longer a vote winner, investing in people is. And Aussie surfer Steph Gilmore has claimed her first title since coming out of retirement, taking out the Gold Coast Pro for a seventh time. I'm Naomi Millam with the latest headlines.
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2: Take a look at all things traffic in Geelong this morning. Still a little held up into Melbourne up through Williams Landing. Locally, Savage Parade's picked up on the North Shore, although the Ring Road remains clear, as well as Thompson and Amici Road. Not even too bad Settlement Road, a little light delay northbound. Latrobe Terrace, similar. Eberari Street just picks up at Auburn Road. A good run up the Surf Coast Highway and Bowen Heads Road, although Bowen Heads Road with an incident reported north of Boundary Road, so could start to get a lot worse. More traffic soon on Geelong's 96.3.
3: And now across Geelong, Werribee and the Surf Coast, it's the 96.3 four-day forecast.
4: Let's take a look at the weather. Today, top of 18 with a light shower or two. Wednesday warms up to 20 with proper rain settling in. Thursday cools right down to 13 with more showers. And Friday finishes at 17 with a few light showers lingering.
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4: 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And if this is your first time tuning in, well, come on down. You are part of The Breakfast Show family. And if you were here for Mum's Mystery Sound, it is about to go off very, very soon. Now, Mum's Mystery Sound, all the mums that are going to be listening in, they will know what the sound is straight away. The question is, do you know what it is? And if you do, you've got to be the first one to call me with the right answer on 52413679. That number again, for those in the back row, 52413679. Now, you're really going to have to listen in close for the sound that I am going to play after this song, Joseph O'Brien with Trust Fall. We're going to be back and I am going to play sound number two for Mum's Mystery Sound. And I really want you to win the prize. It's so nice. Now, you can keep it for yourself, but remember, it is Mother's Day on Sunday and it is Mum's Mystery Sound. So I'll just leave that with you. You'll know what to do. I'll be back after this to play sound number two for Mum's Mystery Sound.

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1: You're listening to our favourite station, 96.3 with Priscilla, and we are about to hear the second sound for Mum's Mystery Sound. There is a pretty amazing prize up for grabs, but you have to be the first one to call me on 5241 3679 once you hear the sound, okay? It's got to be the right answer. It can't be something close to or kind of on the peripherals of. No, it has to be bang on the right answer. So listen in close. Like I said, you can do it on your own. You can have a little bit of a team, but you need to have the right answer and get in as the first caller with that right answer. Got it? All right, cool. This is sound number two for Mum's Mystery Sound. What? Oh, Mums are screaming at the radio right now. I know what it is, Priscilla. And Mums, if you know the answer, you can give me a call as well. 5241 3679. Now remember, Mother's Day is on Sunday, so I want you to win this prize. It's glorious. I wouldn't mind it. I'm not a mum, but I would like this prize. Did you want to hear it one more time? Okay, only because I love you. Here it is for the second time this morning. What is that sound? I know you know that sound. We're going to hear Lauren Daigle right now with Turbulent Skies. I am going to be taking your call. What's that? You want to hear it once more? All right. That's it. I'm going to play Lauren Daigle right now. Turbulent Skies, give me a call. 5241 3679 with a

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1: 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Who do we have on the phone?
2: Zach.
1: Zach, how old are you?
2: 8.
1: You're 8 years old. Okay, I'm going to play the second Mum's Mystery sound, and then I want you to tell me what you think it is. Are you ready?
2: Yep.
1: Okay, I'm going to play it for you right now. What do you think it is, Zach?
2: Someone hammering on the door.
1: Someone hammering is absolutely right. Woohoo! Now, Zach, can I ask you, are you alone at the moment?
2: No.
1: Who's with you?
2: Dad.
1: Dad is there. Dad, Zach got it right. Congratulations. Now, if I was to ask you, what do you think that person hammering, what they're building is, just to be creative, what do you think they would be building?
2: The door?
1: Building a door. Zach, you are amazing. I am going to keep you on the line, grab some details. And what do you love most about your mum?
2: That she is kind and loving.
1: Oh, Zach, That's beautiful. You hang on the line. I'm going to talk to you very soon. Tomorrow morning, another sound goes off for Mum's Mystery Sound, and the phones have been going absolutely wild. If you want to win the prize, I should actually tell you what the prize that Zach won is. It is a $100 Highton Village Florist gift card that is going to be going his way for him to just spoil his mum this Mother's Day. 7:30, we do it all over again tomorrow, and it could be a different prize, maybe something you've been keeping your eye on. 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
1: Isn't it just the best that we get to start our mornings together? Yeah, it's the best part of my morning. And something else that is one of the bestest parts of my morning is right now, where we get to do a very special shout out. And today's one, I know he's listening right now. It is for you, Isaac Court.

Happy birthday, Isaac. Today, you're turning 17. Hip, hip, hooray. Do you know what? Turning 17 is such a good age. I remember quite clearly celebrating my 17th birthday, but it's not about me today. It's about you, my friend. In year 11, shout out to Melton Christian College. Can I get a whoop, whoop? Well, there's no one here, so I'll just do it back to myself. Whoop, whoop. Now, seriously, my friend, this year is going to be incredible. God has got great things planned for your life. You will see blessing on blessing on blessing as you keep serving Him, keep plugged into Him, and just wait and see what is in store for you. Now, you know the tradition around here, on your birthday, you get to eat as much cake as you want for breakfast. So from your mum, Isla, and your cute Cavoodle Zipporah, and the 96.3 family, happy birthday.

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1: 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Here's Zach Williams with Jesus Loves. All the

Looking so good this morning, Breakfast Show family. We've got Planet Shakers with I Choose You coming up next, followed by the 8 o'clock news headlines, traffic and the weather. 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
1: In this bulletin, farmers seeking out mental health support and the Middle East conflict at risk of escalating. With more, I'm Naomi Millam. New research shows farmers are increasingly seeking out mental health support amid worsening pressures. Rural Aid's Pulse of the Paddock report has found weather events and rising input costs are the primary factors straining their mental health. Chief Executive John Walters says the service has seen a 30% increase in the number of farmers reaching out for support.
2: And that's probably understating just how much has occurred in the last 12 months. And again, when we look at where we are right now, 5 months into a year, we've had multiple floods, we've had fires down south, and we know how tight drought is making the situation for so many people right around the country at this time.
1: Rural Aid surveyed more than 1,300 primary producers. Two tragedies have unfolded within minutes of each other in northern New South Wales. Kate Carlisle explains.
3: The drama began at 6 just after dark on Monday night when a car lost control on the M1 motorway at Chindera, slamming into a tree. The driver and front seat passenger died at the scene. A further tragedy struck just minutes later when an alarm was raised in Ballina, 70 k's to the south. A member of the public reported a yacht in difficulty on the South Ballina break wall. It later rolled in heavy conditions. It's not known how many people were on board, but three are confirmed dead. Four others have made it to shore and are being treated for their injuries. Kate Carlisle reporting.
1: The Australian Christian Lobby will release a new documentary at next month's Church and State Summit in Brisbane. Born Alive, Left to Die focuses on the abortion industry, which claims 90,000 unborn babies every year. ACL Queensland Director Rob Norman told Vision Radio it reveals how those who are born alive after a failed procedure are deliberately left to die.
4: The level of PTSD in hospital staff is extremely high. We know that there's a medical crisis. We know that staffing is difficult. And we know that the abortion industry is booming. And so all these things are working against each other to the point where I believe we're going to see this become an election issue, not just in Australia, but across the world.
1: The ACL will provide the film to churches for screening. Analysts believe the conflict in the Middle East is at risk of escalating as the United States and Iran launch a fresh barrage of strikes in the Strait of Hormuz. Former U.S. Navy Chief William J. Parker says U.S. forces are claiming to have struck seven Iranian boats in the strait, which is heightening the risk of further escalation.
5: They are in a very sophisticated and a very complex environment right now, as close as the ships are to land on both sides.
1: The United Arab Emirates is also accusing Tehran of launching a drone attack on a major oil port, which caused a large fire to break out. To AFL, the Crows need to replace Taylor Walker and Jordan Butts as they prepare for Sunday's away game against the Tigers. Both were injured in the SA Derby and are likely to return in the second half of the season. Adelaide star Wayne Millerer wants to capitalise on their success when they head into round 9.
6: It gets us back even, you know, like you said, 4-4, and you know, allows us to launch again and go for the rest of the season. You know, Richmond this week at the G, you know, they had a good win on the weekend, so young team, confident, we'll be looking to go there and getting a win.
1: And Aussie surfer Stephanie Gilmore has claimed her first title since coming out of retirement, taking out the title at Snapper Rocks for a seventh time. That's the latest Vision National News. I'm Naomi Miller.
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7: Take a look at all things traffic in Geelong this morning. Still a little held up into Melbourne up through Williams Landing. Locally, Seabeach Parade's picked up on the North Shore, although the Ring Road remains clear, as well as Thompson and Dunnicky Road. Not even too bad Settlement Road. A little light delay northbound. Latrobe Terrace, similar. Even Ryrie Street just picks up at Auburn Road. A good run up the Surf Coast Highway and Bowen Heads Road. Although Bowen Heads Road with an incident reported north of Boundary Road, so it could start to get a lot worse. More traffic soon on Geelong's 96.3.
8: And now across Geelong, Werribee and the Surf Coast, it's the 96.3 four-day forecast.
9: Let's take a look at the weather. Today, top of 18 with a light shower or two. Wednesday warms up to 20 with proper rain settling in. Thursday cools right down to 13 with more showers. And Friday finishes at 17 with a few light showers lingering.
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9: 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And I don't want the morning to end because it is just so much fun. So we've got 1 hour to go and it is going to be party central. Lots of great music coming your way. And to all of my besties, where are you? Yep, I can see you. All of my little friends on their way to school right now. I've got something that I want to talk to just you about. No one else, just you. So stick around. That is happening in the next 10 minutes, okay? Oh, I love that we get to start off our days together, start off our mornings together. This is the best place to start your day. And here's the Lucas Band with In the Light. 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

fight. 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I'm feeling your draw. The weeping may come, but just for the night, the chains will not fall. The morning is here now. The future.

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1: Hi, bestie, it's Priscilla. I need you to listen to what it says in your Bible in Proverbs chapter 3, verses 5 and 6. Trust in the Lord with all your heart, and He will make your path straight. Now, I don't know if it's just my brain, but does your brain sometimes go zoom, zoom, zoom? Like it's trying to figure out everything. What's gonna happen? What if something goes wrong? What if that happens? But do you know what, bestie? God doesn't ask you to figure everything out. He just says, trust me. That means when you're not sure about what to do at school or if something feels a little bit tricky, you can talk to God and say, okay, I need your help, God. Help me to know what to do. You don't need to know everything, bestie. You just need to take it one step at a time, because this is the truth. God is kind. He's always with you and He knows exactly where you're going. So today, put on a big smile, take a deep breath. You've got this, and bestest of all, God's got you.

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1: The National Day of Prayer is on Saturday, May 23, 2026. The theme this year is consecration. In Joshua 3 verse 5, Joshua told the people, "Consecrate yourselves, for tomorrow the Lord will do amazing things among you." 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
1: Now, this next song was on repeat for the Breakfast Show family because we just could not get enough of it. Here's Forrest Frank and the Figs with Lemonade, followed by the news headlines, the traffic and the weather.
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1: In stories making news, mortgage holders are being warned to brace for more pressure, with the Reserve Bank widely expected to deliver a third straight rate rise. Despite concerns about a recession, the RBA is expected to lift the official cash rate to address rising price pressures. Victoria's books are set to be more than $700 million in the black for 2025-26, averaging $1.7 billion over forward estimates. However, the operating surplus does not take into account the cost of major projects. The price of crude oil has spiked in the wake of developments in the Middle East. An oil port in the United Arab Emirates has been hit, sparking a large fire. The UAE says the attack constitutes a dangerous escalation and it holds Iran fully responsible. And in AFL, Nathan Buckley insists he hasn't thought about coaching Carlton. Questions remain over Michael Voss's future at the Blues. I'm Naomi Millen with the latest headlines.
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2: Take a look at all things traffic in Geelong this morning. Still a little held up into Melbourne up through Williams Landing. Locally, Seabeach Parade's picked up on the North Shore, although the Ring Road remains clear, as well as Thompson and Anarchy Road. Not even too bad Settlement Road, a little light delay northbound. Latrobe Terrace, similar. Eparari Street just picks up at Auburn Road. A good run up the Surf Coast Highway and Bowen Heads Road, although Bowen Heads Road with an incident reported north of Boundary Road, so it could start to get a lot worse. More traffic soon on Geelong's 96.3.
3: And now across Geelong, Werribee and the Surf Coast, it's the 96.3 four-day forecast.
4: Let's take a look at the weather. Today, top of 18 with a light shower or two. Wednesday warms up to 20 with proper rain settling in. Thursday cools right down to 13 with more showers. And Friday finishes at 17 with a few light showers lingering.
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0: the best way to start your day right here on The Breakfast Show. And if you've listened to your 96.3 and thought, you know what, this feels like more than just radio, you are absolutely right. There is more. And right now, Be The Cheer Volunteer is happening, where we would love to invite you. 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
1: This is The Breakfast Show with Priscilla. Morning. So good to see you on this Tuesday. Can we talk about Recycle for Radio just for a quick minute? We've got a brand new tally update, and I'm going to tell you that at the end of this little spiel, but we've got our eye set on $10,000. 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Everything that is raised right there goes back into your station, keeping sure that hope, encouragement and the name of Jesus is blasted right across our community. Now, for those of you who want to know what the current tally update is, here it is. We are currently sitting at $9,100.70. Woo, woo, woo, woo, woo, woo. Amazing. So good. Imagine all of that money was raised by single cans and bottles donated by you. So like I said, we've got our hearts set on $10,000. Can we do it? You bet we can if we all continue to do our little bit. Come on, 96.3 family. Let's go.

0: That is us done for today, Breakfast Show family. A big congratulations to Zach, who correctly solved today's Mum's Mystery Sound. He was in quick, I tell you what. And thanks to station sponsor Highton Village Florist, he walks away with a $100 gift card. And a big, big apology to everybody that could not get through because the phones were on fire. Let's do it again tomorrow, 7:30. You got to be listening in for Mum's Mystery Sound. And tomorrow's one, I'm excited about it. Like really, really, really excited. And the prize.
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2: In this bulletin, farmers seeking out mental health support and the Middle East conflict at risk of escalating. With more, I'm Naomi Millam. New research shows farmers are increasingly seeking out mental health support amid worsening pressures. Rural Aid's Pulse of the Paddock report has found weather events and rising input costs are the primary factors straining their mental health. Chief Executive John Walters says the service has seen a 30% increase in the number of farmers reaching out for support.
3: And that's probably understating just how much has occurred in the last 12 months. And again, when we look at where we are right now, 5 months into a year, we've had multiple floods, we've had fires down south, and we know how tight drought is making the situation for so many people right around the country at this time.
2: Rural Aid surveyed more than 1,300 primary producers. Two tragedies have unfolded within minutes of each other in northern New South Wales. Kate Carlisle explains.
4: The drama began at 6 just after dark on Monday night when a car lost control on the M1 motorway at Chindera, slamming into a tree. The driver and front seat passenger died at the scene. A further tragedy struck just minutes later when an alarm was raised in Ballina, 70 k's to the south. A member of the public reported a yacht in difficulty on the South Ballina break wall. It later rolled in heavy conditions. It's not known how many people were on board, but three are confirmed dead. Four others have made it to shore and are being treated for their injuries. Kate Carlisle reporting.
2: The Australian Christian Lobby will release a new documentary at next month's Church and State Summit in Brisbane. Born Alive, Left to Die focuses on the abortion industry, which claims 90,000 unborn babies every year. ACL Queensland Director Rob Norman told Vision Radio, it reveals how those who are born alive after a failed procedure are deliberately left to die.
5: The level of PTSD in hospital staff is extremely high. We know that there's a medical crisis. We know that staffing is difficult. And we know that the abortion industry is booming. And so all these things are working against each other to the point where I believe we're going to see this become an election issue, not just in Australia, but across the world.
2: The ACL will provide the film to churches for screening. Analysts believe the conflict in the Middle East is at risk of escalating as the United States and Iran launch a fresh barrage of strikes in the Strait of Hormuz. Former U.S. Navy Chief William J. Parker says U.S. forces are claiming to have struck seven Iranian boats in the strait, which is heightening the risk of further escalation.
6: They are in a very sophisticated and a very complex environment right now, as close as the ships are to land on both sides.
2: The United Arab Emirates is also accusing Tehran of launching a drone attack on a major oil port, which caused a large fire to break out. To AFL, the Crows need to replace Taylor Walker and Jordan Butts as they prepare for Sunday's away game against the Tigers. Both were injured in the SA Derby and are likely to return in the second half of the season. Adelaide star Wayne Millerer wants to capitalise on their success when they head into round 9.
7: It gets us back even, you know, like you said, 4-4, and you know, allows us to launch again and go for the rest of the season. You know, Richmond this week at the G, you know, they had a good win on the weekend, so young team, confident, we'll be looking to go there and getting a win.
2: And Aussie surfer Stephanie Gilmore has claimed her first title since coming out of retirement, taking out the title at Snapper Rocks for a seventh time. That's the latest Vision National News. I'm Naomi Miller.
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0: And now across Geelong, Werribee and the Surf Coast, it's the 96.3 four-day forecast.
9: Around Geelong today, it is reaching a maximum of 17 with overnight lows of 11 before a top of 18 degrees in the afternoon with some light rain expected in the Arvo as well. And Thursday, max of only 11 degrees before some later showers in the Arvo. And Friday, partly cloudy, max of 16.
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0: It is quite a beautiful reminder that whatever season of life you might be in, God will never let you down. 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
4: Smoke is a silent killer, which is deadliest at night when you are sleeping. Many people have still not woken up to the fact that smoke alarms give an early warning of fire. It's now law for all homes, including rental properties, to have at least one approved smoke alarm installed, and it's the owner's responsibility, not the tenant's. Failure to install an alarm could result in fines of up to $500, or it could also cost the ultimate price, someone's life.
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6: I was watching the old movie Chariots of Fire recently and was struck again by its message. The film revolves around two talented English sprinters, Harold Abrahams and Eric Liddell. They were both gifted athletes, but their motivations were very different. Abrahams ran to prove himself. Devastated at losing to Liddell, he tells his girlfriend, "I run to win. If I can't win, I won't run." Faced with the final of the 100 metres in Paris in 1924, he laments to his friend, 10 seconds to justify my existence. Liddell's motivation is clear and simple through the whole film. He tells his sister, "I believe God has made me for a purpose, but he has also made me fast. When I run, I feel his pleasure." Whether running for Olympic gold or serving as a missionary in China, Liddell knew the pleasure of serving God and living for him. What a gift to live with passion and purpose.
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0: 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Franny Cash continues Christian music next. 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And maybe it's time to expand the concept of church to your entire week.
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1: If you're looking for a sure thing, I can tell you where to look. Every day I bet my life on every story in the book. First moment of the first day.

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1: This greengrocer says that potatoes are double what they'd normally be, and anything that's freighted in from interstate like watermelons is also soaring.
2: I tried it in the first couple of weeks, absorbing some of the prices, but, you know, you just can't make any money. And at the end of the day, when you've got rents to pay, wages to pay, you know, bills to pay, it's hard. So, unfortunately, you have to pass it on.
0: The rising cost of living being one of those many headlines taking place. The 10 o'clock news bulletin, minutes away, as mentioned on 96.3.

0: 96.3 News, sponsored by Heathdale Christian College, Werribee and Melton.
1: In this bulletin, a boating tragedy off the New South Wales north coast and Queenslanders facing commuting delays. With more, I'm Jaden James. Three people have died and a search is underway for any other survivors after two boats ran into trouble off the New South Wales north coast. Marine Rescue responded when a yacht ran into trouble near the South Ballina breakwall. Four people made it safely to shore. Reporter Andrea Crothers says two rescue volunteers are among the confirmed fatalities.
2: An alarm was raised just after 6:15 last night. There was reports the vessel was in trouble off the breakwall. The rescue crew responded, but their boat rolled crossing the bar in the heavy seas. I can tell you that two of them were part of the marine rescue crew. The third was on board that yacht they were trying to help.
1: Police believe the yacht has sunk. Safe Work New South Wales says it's assessing two separate flooding incidents at the Snowy Mountains Hydro Tunnel project. Gabriel Hodson explains.
3: Video leaked to SMH The Age shows high-pressure torrents gushing through the tunnel of the Snowy 2.0 project. The footage shows the massive obstacles the multi-billion-dollar project is facing, digging 27 km of tunnels under the Kosciuszko National Park.